Calvin Harris teaming up with Jazzy, and that is Satisfy on BFBS, the Filthy Station. Clean Bandit, good one to start with here on BFBS for this hour. That is Rather Be with Jess Glynn. Now, I hope that you're well. Hope you had a good bank holiday. If you're just finding me for the first time today, it's kind of all back to normal now, isn't it? Sorry about that. But, you know, there's another bank holiday at the end of August. Yeah, August? That's like miles away. I know. Sorry about that. But we'll do something different for you again here on BFBS because we like to do things like that. Perfect Stereophonics track for you next. This is Dakota. Absolutely brilliant. And we're going to be talking about the Pro League after this and also the lobby.

0: 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And we're very excited to bring it for you. This week's episode is called Fighting Talk. There's pre-race fighting talk on the BFBS Pro League Discord chat. Owen Williams Psycho has more.
1: Owen, can you picture the Atari when we talk about it?
2: So I think there are several Ataris. I can only think of one. Only one, and that's the one Pong was played on, you know, that classic thing, because my nana always used to say, oh yeah, we had one of those, and she used to absolutely rave about it, so I know what that looks like, but my knowledge is quite limited, so Dave, you're going to have to fill me in.
3: Okay, so Atari was one of the first giant names in video games. For a while, especially in America, and it basically meant video games. It was the dominant thing. The classic machine is the one that you remember. It's the Atari 2600, launched in 1977. Yes. Looked incredibly late 70s. It was black plastic, chunky switches, and this fake kind of wood grain strip across the front.
1: Oh my God, yes.
3: It's the sort of thing that looks like it was designed to sit next to a hi-fi, a huge brown telly, and possibly a fondue set. You know, it was that sort of very 70s thing. Had a joystick, usually with one big red button, and game cartridges that slotted into the top. Oh. And the cartridge bit is really important, because you mentioned Pong there, and Pong was sort of embedded onto the circuitry of the console. So you had a Pong console, whereas the 2600 was really one of the first machines to actually allow cartridges, which meant you could collect games and change them. Gaming stopped being something you only visited in an arcade and became something you could take home and own and, you know, swap into one particular machine.
0: It sounds great, doesn't it? And a lot of laughs actually going on there with the team. F126 at Singapore being discussed, the lore with Dave from Geektown, Discord Q&A, and also gaming news. 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

Forces Live programme with Jimmy Carlin on Sunday. You'll be able to listen to that again if you head to the BFBS app. And also listening again on our podcast, it's Sit Rep Live. And the episode on Thursday was your either very stupid or very brave reflections on serving in Iraq, marking the 15 years since the end of Operation Telic in Iraq. More details about that after Stella Lefty. This is Boston.

0: So yes, our programme last week for SITREP was all about reflecting on the 15 years since the end of Operation Telic in Iraq. 179 British personnel lost their lives during the course of the operation, and James Hurst was joined by three veterans of the conflict. And Forces News reporter James Wharton served with the Household Cavalry and was deployed during the insurgency period.
1: In 2007, I was there. We were into the thick of the insurgency. I think the British Army had its worst summer that year. All my colleagues in A Squadron Household Cavalry came home. We had a good tour in that respect, but it was dangerous. The most pressing danger for us when we were doing our patrols, we were long-range desert patrol in CVRT in Meizhan province for most of our tour. The biggest threat for us was the IED, the roadside bomb, which became the weapon of choice for the enemy.
0: 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Let's continue then. Sienna Spyro is next. This is Material Lover. Another SITREP episode for you this week, 6:30 UK time on Thursday.

Finders Keepers, it's Mabel, it's BFBS, the Forces Station. I got Rudimental on the way, then Skepsis with Charlotte Plank, and this is Green and Gold. It's BFBS with me, Nikki.

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50-50, it is Cupid on BFBS. Now, we've got Rewind on the way very soon for you. That is a platform that you can listen to at your leisure whenever you want to. There's Beats, there's also Best of British, and there's Edge, which is sort of tunes like this coming up for you now. It is Feeder and Buck Rogers, bit more guitar.

Oh, it's the big wedding soon, isn't it? Taylor Swift with Elizabeth Taylor. And lots of pictures online about her just in adoration for Travis Kelce during the Knicks versus the Cavaliers game, as she was sitting side courts of that and just smiling, smirking and watching.

0: The deaths have led the Royal National Lifeboat Institution to warn of the very real risk of swimming in open water during the hot weather. Yesterday was the hottest ever May day recorded in the UK, breaking the record for a second day running. In the latest incident, a boy of 12 died yesterday while swimming with friends in a river in Lancashire. Iran has warned the US that it could retaliate after attacks on its boats and missile sites. Despite recent optimism that a peace deal could be close, the US Secretary of State Marco Rubio said any agreement would take a few days. Joel Rubin, former US Deputy Assistant Secretary of State, says the negotiating situation is currently unstable.
1: It means that if the president starts to get a little bit itchy, if he's not happy with the way the negotiations are going, I would not put it at all past him to not conduct military strikes. In fact, I'm honestly surprised that he has not taken more strikes recently. Perhaps he felt like they were very close at the table to getting an agreement.
0: RFA Lime Bay has left Gibraltar now loaded with cutting-edge mine-hunting technology ahead of a potential mission in the Strait of Hormuz in the event of any peace deal. Uncrewed boats, underwater sensors and autonomous sonar equipment are aboard the support ship, along with more than 100 expert Royal Navy mine-hunting personnel. A leading think tank says the UK could play a central role in building a new European defence alliance as doubts grow over the long-term reliability of American military support. Vicky Turner reports.
2: The Institute for Public Policy Research says Russia's war in Ukraine and rising global instability mean Europe must strengthen its own security capabilities alongside NATO. The report calls for closer cooperation between European allies on defence spending, military equipment and crisis response, warning that fragmented planning could leave Europe exposed to future threats.
0: Sir Tony Blair thinks the UK is sliding towards relegation from the Premier League of Nations as he criticises ministers for not having a coherent plan for the UK. The former Prime Minister is warning the government needs a fundamental reset. In a 5,000-word essay, he says Sir Keir Starmer's policies, including a rise in employers' national insurance, have held back business and growth. Rachel Cunliffe's from the New Statesman magazine.
3: I didn't see many concrete ideas for what we need to do other than have a more dynamic economy, you know, lower taxes, higher growth and all the things that we would all love, but know that it's actually quite difficult to get there.
0: 2-3 Para Engineer Regiment have defended their Army Challenge Cup crown in style. They beat one regiment, Royal Horse Artillery, 6-0. And Man City have confirmed several backroom staff members are following boss Pep Guardiola and leaving the club this summer. Assistant manager Pep Leinders is among those going, along with former City player and coach Colo Torre. That's the latest. I'm Siobhan Harris.
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is the wonderful Sting, and that is, of course, Englishman New York. And before that, Boy Meets Girl, Waiting for a Star to Fall. Talking about New York, that is one of our fresh new music choices for you this week, then, to pick one of the tracks, of course. And it is the title, New York Confident, from Mark Amber. It's good to see him back. You've got Lisa, Anita and Rema with Goals, and Stormzy and Odeal, 24 Hours. And also good to see Stormzy back. If you want to vote for your track of the week, it's bfbs.com/music, and that will be announced on Friday's Totally

Luther Vandross, Stop to Love on BFBS at the Forces Station. How you doing then? Nikki Smith with you if you just joined me, and I hope that you had a great bank holiday weekend. Sorry, we're now back to normal. Seems we've entered into Tuesday morning already. And this is Madonna now with Deeper and Deeper. We are into the rewind years, 2 hours of me playing you all the

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5: 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Come on.

It was Thunder Then and Low Life in High Places on BFBS, the Forces Station. Rewind. And talking about Rewind, did you enjoy our bank holiday legends then? We always like to do something different on a bank holiday. And I think that one was a goodie, wasn't it? Yeah, we enjoyed some of the old music. Let's continue then. Run DMC next. This is Walk This Way.

talking about a bit of nostalgia, have you seen then that the Fiesta might be making a bit of a comeback? Yes. For 47 years, the model was a dependable workhorse on British roads, popular with young drivers. I'm sure I had a Fiesta at some point in my time, but it could be making its way back onto the forecourt. Ford announced plans to build 7 new models, including a small hatchback already being dubbed the Electric Fiesta in motoring circles, part of a new strategy that they've got. So, if you had a Fiesta, you might be able to have another one second time round if you want to go there. REM next on BFBS.

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Lenny Kravitz, Heaven Help on BFBS. Bit of a gorgeous looking man at the moment, actually. He's very, very ripped. Can you imagine having him as your father-in-law? I know. Harry Styles better step up to the plate. Mind you, he's not doing too badly, is he, really? By the way, talking about men being rock stars, have you watched the latest documentary with Kylie Minogue? Second episode, actually, talking a lot about Michael Hutchence, the lead singer from INXS, who she had a bit of a thing with, and I think the love of her life, really. I reckon INXS tune's going to be back in the charts. Let's watch that space. UB40 next, then, here on Rewind.

the song about Frank Sinatra, and that one went to number one in 1985, and I can remember it was absolutely everywhere and drove me a little bit mad, to be honest. That was by Sister Sledge, and this is Mr. Dynamite with Dynamite.

0: Iran has warned the US that it could retaliate after attacks on its boats and missile sites. Despite recent optimism that a peace deal could be close, the US Secretary of State Marco Rubio said any deal would take a few days. Talks are continuing between Iranian officials and mediators in Qatar. Former US Special Envoy for Middle East Peace Frank Lowenstein thinks it's clear that both sides want to end to the war.
1: The problem for Trump is that the military campaign really hasn't achieved its core objectives. The regime remains in place. The nuclear program is more or less intact, and they've reconstituted the ballistic missile program. It's difficult for him to explain, you know, what he's achieved over the period of the last 2 or 3 months.
0: RFA Naim Bey has left Gibraltar loaded with cutting-edge mine hunting.

0: technology ahead of a potential mission in the Strait of Hormuz in the event of any peace agreement. Uncrewed boats, underwater sensors and autonomous sonar equipment are aboard the support ship, along with more than 100 expert Royal Navy mine hunting personnel. The head of the UK spy agency says Russia is relentlessly targeting critical infrastructure. GCHQ director Anne Keast-Butler will set out threats facing the UK and the measures she believes need to be taken to confront them when she makes her first public speech later today. Sir Tony Blair has accused Sir Keir Starmer's government of having no coherent plan for the country and introducing policies that have held back business. In a highly critical essay, the former Labour Prime Minister said the party wasn't failing because of Sir Keir Starmer's personality, but from a lack of policy. The BBC's Nick Watt's been reading the letter.
1: He believes that his party and others are not grasping the magnitude of two giant developments in the world. So firstly, a changing geopolitical order with the US and China as the top dogs and India rapidly catching up. And secondly, a technological revolution with AI changing everything.
0: An experiment by a leading consumer group suggests hundreds of adults can't spot deep fake AI content. In a survey of 500 people, 7 in 10 failed to identify what was real and what was fake from a selection of videos. Andy Loughlin is a deep face expert at Which and led the research.
2: There is a real malicious intent. 29% saw healthcare ones, 25% saw financial content ones. And what these things can actually do is really spread disinformation, really bad scams, but it can also sort of make you make decisions or convince you to do something.
0: 2-3 Para Engineer Regiment defended their Army Challenge Cup title with a 6-0 thrashing of One Horse Royal Artillery. Jordan Nichols claimed a hat-trick. Martin Bulstridge added two and team captain Corporal Liam Silver opened the scoring.
3: Well, it's one of the biggest honours to lift this trophy. So, I mean, I don't know how I'm going to feel, but I don't know what will happen when it sinks in, but just ecstatic, really. Just ecstatic.
0: That's the latest. I'm Siobhan Harris.

Genesis there, and I Can't Dance on BFBS with the amazing vocals of Phil Collins, of course, and George Benson before that with Lady Love Me One More Time. We've got another hour of Rewind lined up ready for you then. All these tunes, we've got Robin Beck to come and a bit of Kikriol and the Coconuts. If you want to hear more Rewind, find it on the platform and also on your smart speakers. This is High and Dry. It's BFBS.

Now, I don't know if you got yourself over to the officers' mess in Akrotiri this weekend for the club, the dress, the riding club dress swap. But there's more stuff to come, of course, in Akrotiri. It's the cultural day. So if the dresses weren't your thing, then how about this one? It's on Wednesday, the 3rd of June at 2 o'clock. And it's basically a free event with a bit of military diversity that they are celebrating and the afternoon of traditional food, dance, culture, and also some fun games as well. Sounds really good. That's on the 3rd of June, just a reminder for you, in the afternoon. It's Robin Beck now, first time. Now, I'm sure this was used in the Coca-Cola advert. I'm just going to Google that to say, yes, I was on the money. It's BFBS with me, Nikki Smith.

Yes, I was right. 1987. It was used in the Coca-Cola commercial. I cannot remember it at all, though. I just remember that song. And of course, that's what happens, isn't it? You hear a song on the TV and then you're like, oh, what's that about? Right, after Kiki Rail and the Coconuts, we've got Kool and the Gang. Long titles for these groups in this era. Also, The Smiths on the way. My daughter loves them. They've had a resurgence. She's 17. Not her era first time round, of course. And a little bit of George Michael to come then. It's BFBS Rewind. This is Stool Pigeon.

0: Weekend.
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The Gang and Cherish. I think I remember the singers from that band having glitter in their hair on that video. Now, we move on to the Smiths next, sadly breaking up in 1987. Robert Smith still doing his thing though, and he performed at Glastonbury, didn't he, with Olivia Rodrigo. This is Heaven Knows I'm Miserable.

Their biggest hit was There Is a Light, which never goes out. The Smiths, there, Heaven Knows I'm Miserable Now. By the way, if you are a fan of Glastonbury, that is back for you, 2027, after a break at Worthy Farm. It's going to be taking place between June the 23rd to Sunday the 27th, and the tickets will go on sale autumn this year. And you know what it's like. It's like tickets sell out in 40 minutes or whatever. Crazy prices as well. This is Time of Your Life next.

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met Paul Young, you know. He used to have these kind of like nightclub visits where stars used to come in and, you know, do meet and greets and stuff. 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At the time, every time you go away on BFBS, the Forces station. Now we are just wrapping up Rewind. We've got a few more tracks to go ahead of the news. Talk Talk next. This is It's My Life on BFBS.

holiday this week, and if you're listening in the UK, I know that it is a hot one. You are bound to have all of the tips on how to stay cool. 30 degrees. You know, most places in the UK don't have aircon, do they? And you suffer. There's things and tips about putting sheets in fridges and stuff like that. I know. Maybe one of those hacks will work.

0: Documents reveal RAF Chinook safety worries before a 1994 fatal crash.
1: The concerns of the serviceability of the Chinook Mark II was known about, and these are dated 1998.
0: Still no Iran deal in sight.
2: The US does want to come to a deal. I believe the US has the leverage.
0: And as the UK's hot weather continues, a warning about the dangers of swimming in open water.
3: For people to make good decisions about what they do in, on and around the water.
0: Newly released documents relating to the RAF Chinook crash on the Mullivkin Tyre in 1994 reveal that airworthiness concerns of the helicopter were known about by the MOD, yet they sought to close down alternative explanations for the crash. The files were due to be sealed from the public for 100 years, but the MOD has now released some of them due to a Freedom of Information request submitted by BFBS Forces News. The brother of one of the pilots who died in the crash has spoken to Sophie Kakianis.
4: The tragic accident in June 1994 killed all 25 passengers and the four-person Special Forces crew. The two pilots were initially blamed for the crash, with a later review restoring the pilots' reputations, and the Defence Secretary

0: at the time apologising to their families. The newly released documents include internal correspondence and letters from Air Marshal Sir William Ratton, who, along with his colleague, overruled the official RAF Board of Inquiry in order to blame the pilots for gross negligence. Christopher Cook's brother, Rick, was one of the pilots who died in the crash.
1: What really comes across in summary is the concerns of the serviceability of the Chinook Mark II was known about. And these are dated 1998. So whilst our campaign was being quashed at every turn, they knew we were onto something. They knew we had facts on our side and they were trying to suppress it. And that's what comes across in some of these letters.
0: The Chinook Justice Campaign want an independent, judge-led inquiry and all documents relating to the crash released, as there is still no definitive answer as to why the incident happened more than three decades ago.
1: Why were 25 passengers put on an aircraft that everyone knew was not airworthy? What did they know about what the pilots did? There were no survivors. There were no eyewitnesses. The aircraft airframe itself was 80% destroyed.
0: An MOD spokesperson said the Chinook Justice Campaign submitted a formal claim for judicial review in September 2025, and the MOD is focused on responding fully to that claim and to the allegations it contains.
2: This is Forces News.
3: Iran has warned the US that it could retaliate after attacks on its boats and missile sites. Despite recent optimism that a peace deal could be close, the US Secretary of State Marco Rubio said any agreement would take a few days. Talks are continuing between Iranian officials and mediators in Qatar. Former US Special Envoy for Middle East Peace, Frank Lowenstein, thinks it's clear that both sides want to end the war.
4: The problem for Trump is that the military campaign really hasn't achieved its core objectives. The regime remains in place. The nuclear program is more or less intact, and they've reconstituted the ballistic missile program. It's difficult for him to explain, you know, what he's achieved over the period of the last 2 or 3 months.
3: Republican strategist John Thomas is confident a deal will be made.
5: I'm optimistic that if anybody can figure out a deal, it would be Secretary Rubio and President Donald Trump. The U.S. does want to come to a deal. I believe the U.S. has the leverage, and part of the reason I think why the Iranians were sneaking in mines in the Strait of Hormuz is because they have no leverage. They have to recapture leverage in this process, and that's by sneaking things into the one thing of value they have, which is the Strait of Hormuz.
3: But Joel Rubin, former U.S. Deputy Assistant Secretary of State, says the negotiating situation is currently unstable.
6: It means that if the president starts to get a little bit itchy, if he's not happy with the way the negotiations are going, I would not put it at all past him to not conduct military strikes. In fact, I'm honestly surprised that he has not taken more strikes recently. Perhaps he felt like they were very close at the table to getting an agreement.
3: Meanwhile, RFA Lime Bay has left Gibraltar loaded with cutting-edge mine-hunting technology ahead of a potential mission in the Strait of Hormuz in the event of any peace agreement. Uncrewed boats, underwater sensors and autonomous sonar equipment are aboard the support ship, along with more than 100 expert Royal Navy mine-hunting personnel.
2: This is Forces News.
3: Five youngsters have drowned in open water in recent heatwave conditions in the UK. In the latest incident, a boy of 12 died yesterday while swimming with friends in a river in Lancashire. Yesterday was the hottest ever May Day recorded in the UK, breaking the record for a second day running. The deaths have led the Royal National Lifeboat Institution to warn of the very real risk of swimming in open water during the hot weather. RNLI spokesman Guy Addington.
7: Our thoughts remain with those affected by some of these tragedies that we've seen, but that's strengthened our resolve to try to continue to put out safety messaging for people to make good decisions about what they do in, on and around the water.
3: Sir Tony Blair has accused Sir Keir Starmer's government of having no coherent plan for the country and introducing policies that have held back business. In a highly critical essay, the former Labour Prime Minister said the party wasn't failing because of Sir Keir's personality, but from a lack of policy. The BBC's Nick Watt's been reading the letter.
8: He believes that his party and others are not grasping the magnitude of two giant developments in the world. So firstly, a changing geopolitical order with the US and China China as the top dogs and India rapidly catching up. And secondly, a technological revolution with AI changing everything.
3: The head of the UK spy agency says Russia is relentlessly targeting critical infrastructure. GCHQ director Anne Keast Butler will set out threats facing the UK and the measures she believes need to be taken to confront them when she makes her first public speech later today.
2: This is Forces News.
3: A leading think tank says the UK could pay a central role in building a new European defence alliance as doubts grow over the long-term reliability of American military support. The details from Vicky Turner.
9: The Institute for Public Policy Research says Russia's war in Ukraine and rising global instability are forcing Europe to rethink how it protects itself. While NATO would remain the foundation of European security, the report argues that Europe needs a stronger security backstop capable of responding if future US support becomes less certain. The proposed alliance would bring together Europe's major military powers to improve coordination, strengthen defence capabilities, and reduce reliance on Washington. The IPPR says defence could also become the starting point for a wider reset in UK-European relations after Brexit, arguing Britain remains one of Europe's strongest military and intelligence powers despite leaving the EU. The report warns that without closer cooperation, Europe risks fragmented defence planning, duplicated spending, and dangerous gaps in capability. It calls on the government to work more closely with European allies on military procurement, crisis response, and defence industry partnerships.
2: Forces News Sports.
3: 2-3 Para Engineer Regiment have defended their Army Challenge Cup crown. They beat One Regiment Royal Horse Artillery 6-0. Julian Evans reports from Winchester.
10: The hottest day of the year so far, but it was 2-3 Para Engineer Regiment who were on fire as they put six past first-time finalists, one RHA. 2-3 skipper Liam Silver lashed home the opening goal inside 5 minutes. One RHA were left to lament a missed penalty shortly afterwards. Instead, it was the side from Suffolk who ran riot as Jordan Nichols with a hat-trick and Martin Bolstridge with a brace completed the defence of their Army Challenge Cup title in style.
3: Crystal Palace manager Oliver Glasner hopes to finish on a high by lifting the club's first European trophy tonight. Last year's FA Cup winners take on the Spanish side Rayo Vallecano in the Conference League final in Leipzig. Lawrence Shankland says it's a dream to join his boyhood club Rangers. The Scotland striker signed a 2-year deal at Ibrox after scoring 16 Premiership goals for runners-up Hearts last season. Britain's three men's singles players at the French Open tennis have all gone out in the first round. Jacob Fernley and Cammy Norrie were the latest to go in Paris. British number one Norrie retired from his opening match with a rib injury and faces a race to be fit for Wimbledon. London City Lionesses are among the clubs being linked with a move for two-time Ballon d'Or winner Alexia Putellas. The midfielder is leaving Barcelona after leading them to a fourth Champions League title last weekend. The Lionesses, who finished fifth and sixth in their debut season in the Women's Super League, also face competition from teams in America.
2: Forces News
3: Headlines. Documents relating to the 1994 RAF Chinook crash show that the MOD was aware of airworthiness concerns about the helicopter before it happened. RFA Lime Bays left Gibraltar ahead of a potential mine hunting operation in the Strait of Hormuz in the event of any peace deal. And that's the latest. I'm Siobhan Harris.

Lady Gaga and Doja, that is Runway. Mark Ronson and Amy Winehouse with Valerie, bit of a classic, opening up today's edition of The Breakfast Show. The Ops Breakfast Show, David looking after things. How are you doing today? I do hope you're well. Are you ready? It's midweek already. I know, a bank holiday just cuts your week down by just enough, doesn't it, you know?

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Martin Garrix, Ed Sheeran there. That is Repeat It. What a tune that is, I have to say. Critical, what's going on weather-wise then around Ops? If you are in Bahrain today, it's going to be another hot day today. You're looking at highs of 41 degrees, lows tonight of 26. Should be fine, though, this evening. Winds remaining calm, so that's pretty good. Elsewhere, of course, if you're in Estonia, in Tapa this morning, a bit of rain around this morning. Otherwise, a rather cloudy but cooler day. Highs of 13, and there is a little bit of a yellow wind warning. It's been a little bit windy, wasn't it, really? Also, partly cloudy for you tonight. Lows expected of about 6 degrees. Now, coming up on the programme today, we are going to be talking about rather strange kind of food combinations on the programme. Yeah, Gen Z are doing something a bit wild. We'll be looking at that. We'll be looking at a holiday burnout and Kit Legit. It's a whole new app to see whether or not your footwear, your football tops are actually legit or not. All right, we'll be having a look at that as well on the show today. As well as, apparently, retro tech making another comeback, it seems. Yeah, people are starting to kind of love CDs and cassettes again.

0: RFA Line Bay has left Gibraltar ahead of a potential mine-hunting operation in the Strait of Hormuz in the event of a peace deal in the region. There's no sign yet of any agreement, and tensions have risen after recent US strikes on Iranian missile sites and vessels near the strait. Former Labour Prime Minister Sir Tony Blair has accused Sir Keir Starmer's government of having no coherent plan for the country. And a top think tank says that the UK could play a central role in building a new European defence alliance as doubts grow over the long-term reliability of American military support. Sport now, and in Forces Football, 2-3 Power Engineer Regiment defended their Army Challenge Cup title with a 6-0 thrashing over first-time finalist One Horse Royal Artillery in Winchester. Jordan Nichols claimed a hat trick, Martin Bulstridge added two, and team captain Corporal Liam Silver opened the scoring for the side.
1: Well, it's one of the biggest honours to lift this trophy, so I mean, I don't know how I'm going to feel, but I don't know what will happen when it sinks in, but just ecstatic, really. Just ecstatic.
0: Crystal Palace boss Oliver Glasner hopes to finish on a high by lifting the club's first ever European trophy tonight. Last year's FA Cup winners take on the Spanish side Rayo Vallecano in the Conference League final in Leipzig. Lawrence Shankland says it's a dream to join his boyhood club Rangers. The Scotland striker has signed a 2-year contract at Ibrox after scoring 16 Premiership goals for runners-up Hearts last season. Britain's three men's singles players at the French Open tennis have all gone out in the first round. Jacob Fernley and Cammy Norrie were the latest to go in Paris. British number one Norrie retired from his opening match with a rib injury and faces a race to be fit for Wimbledon. And London City Lionesses are among the clubs being linked with a move for two-time Ballon d'Or winner Alexia Putellas. The midfielder is leaving Barcelona after leading them to a fourth Champions League title. That's the latest. I'm Siobhan Harris.

Charlie XCX, Von Dutch on BFBS. So, what's going to be coming up then throughout the rest of the month? Well, this week, to be fair, it's, I mean, you've got the French Open that's underway, of course, and we have that covered for you on your BFBS television. But also coming up tomorrow, Premier League darts finals night. We've got that on your BFBS television as well. Coverage for that starting at 7 o'clock UK time on BFBS Sport. All right, you can catch that all around the Four Seas world if you're overseas, of course. And then what else we got? Well, we got the UEFA Champions League final as well. That's happening, it's this weekend, isn't it? It is, yeah. Yeah, Saturday. I thought it was, yeah. Not that I know. So we've got plenty to keep you going on BFBS TV, sport-wise, of course, as we wrap up this month. And it's been a busier month, hasn't it? Coming up, though, we are going to be talking about a brand new app that's out there that will be able to work out if the kit you've got on is legit or not. All right, I know it's a big thing. I mean, it could make your mates laugh really, really badly if you suddenly realise your kit's fake. We're going to find out. There's an app. And you can just basically point it at it and it tells you if it's the real deal or not. This is Harry Styles, American Girls on BFBS 25.2.

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0: Back to the music.

So, how many football shirts you got? Do you know how many I've got? Zero. Not a single one. Yeah, it's just not my jam. It really isn't. But anyway, there's some wild things online, but nothing beats, I have to say, the price of like football shirts right now. Honestly, it's just like, what? It's craziness. I have no idea. But you know, I looked at like stuff like, you know, rugby tops, like, you know, like national team rugby tops and stuff like that, and you know, they're a bit cheaper, like, but still, you know. But there's a new app out called Kit Legit, all right? And basically what it does, it checks if your England top, you know, or your football top, or whatever, is real or fake, basically, yeah. Because the UK is drowning in counterfeit kits, apparently, yeah, investigators reckon. Over 16 million fake shirts get sold every year. Yeah, that's worth around £180 million. Crazy, isn't it, on counterfeit stuff? I mean, fair play, right? If the real ones weren't priced like luxury items, then people wouldn't be hunting for cheaper versions, you know, to be fair. You know what I mean? I'm not an economist or anything like that, you know, I'm just a regular guy. And even I'm thinking, well, why are they priced like luxury items? You're just gorging, really, though, aren't you? I mean, what would you do? Rather buy a good fake for 20 quid or spend 150 quid on a real kit? Obvious, isn't it?

0: 'Cause I will leave the light on.
1: Tom Walker and Leave a Light on BFBS. Have you watched the Battle of Simic House, surrounded on all sides? I watched it yesterday, actually. I was caught it on YouTube. The BFBS Forces News team put together a documentary, Battle of Simic House. Of course, it was what, August 2004, during Optelec, 1PWRR. Incredible. The footage was just wild. Absolutely wild. And if you haven't seen it, I recommend you do go and see it. You can also catch it on forcesnews.com. Go and watch the doco. It's really good. Battle of Simic House, surrounded on all sides. It's awesome. It really is. You need to go and watch that one. It's of course, forms part of the what we're doing last week, where we were kind of reminiscing about Optelec and talking to people and reminding of their tours and their things like that. And it was kind of brought back plenty of memories for me after being there a couple of times. And made some lifelong amazing friends, and as many of us did, sadly lost a few along the way as well. But you can find out more online at bfbs.com/Optelec. Have a look. There's some great stories on there. And do go and have a look at that documentary, Battle of Simic House. You can find it on YouTube. Just search for BFBS Forces News on there. Or, of course, on forcesnews.com.

Bella Kay. And that's a Love It on BFBS tune, isn't it? I do like that. Razorlight, Johnny Burrell up next with Before I Fall to Pieces. Coming up, still to come on the show, we are going to be looking today at, at retro tech, all right? Apparently the young'uns are loving retro tech right now.

Laser Lights before Four the Pieces. So apparently cassettes are making a bit of a comeback, you know. Yeah. I know, it's interesting, isn't it? Cassettes making a bit of a comeback as the younger generation is kind of falling in love with retro tech. Those aged under 28 falling in love with CDs as well as cassettes. They just think they're like really, really cool. Yeah, okay. They reckon that Gen Z have bought at least one cassette within the last 12 months. Mad, isn't it?

0: 6 people have died since the start of the bank holiday weekend in the UK after getting into difficulty in water. Police searching for a 12-year-old boy have recovered a body from the River Ribble in Lancashire. The RNLI is warning what it calls the very real risk of swimming where there's no lifeguard. It hit 35 degrees Celsius yesterday, breaking May records. Iran is accusing the US of breaking the fragile April ceasefire after US strikes on missile sites and vessels near the Strait of Hormuz strategic waterway. Washington insists the attacks were self-defense operations and says peace talks are still going on. Joel Rubin, former US Deputy Assistant Secretary of State, says the negotiating situation is currently unstable.
1: It means that if the president starts to get a little bit itchy, if he's not happy with the way the negotiations are going, I would not put it at all past him to not conduct military strikes. In fact, I'm honestly surprised that he has not taken more strikes recently. Perhaps he felt like they were very close at the table to getting an agreement.
0: Meanwhile, Royal Fleet Auxiliary Lime Bay has left Gibraltar loaded with cutting-edge mine-hunting technology ahead of a potential mission to the Strait of Hormuz in the event of any peace deal. Uncrewed boats, underwater sensors and autonomous sonar equipment are aboard the support ship, along with more than 100 expert Royal Navy mine-hunting personnel. The Prime Minister claims a new defence treaty with Poland will allow the UK to confront modern security threats. Sir Keir Starmer will meet his Polish counterpart Donald Tusk in London later as they prepare to sign the security agreement aimed at enhancing cooperation between the two countries. It comes against a backdrop of Russian aggression and conflict in the Middle East. A leading think tank says the UK could play a central role in building a new European defence alliance as doubts grow over the long-term reliability of the US military support. Vicky Turner reports.
2: The Institute for Public Policy Research says Russia's war in Ukraine and rising global

0: instability mean Europe must strengthen its own security capabilities alongside NATO. The report calls for closer cooperation between European allies on defence spending, military equipment and crisis response, warning that fragmented planning could leave Europe exposed to future threats.
1: Sir Tony Blair has accused Sir Keir Starmer's government of having no coherent plan for the country and introducing policies that have held back business. In a highly critical essay, the former Labour Prime Minister says the party wasn't failing because of Sir Keir Starmer's personality, but from a lack of policy. Ed Sheeran has been named the UK's most played artist of 2025 across TV, radio and venues. Taylor Swift came second, followed by Dua Lipa in third place. And in Forces football, 2-3 Para Engineer Regiment defended their Army Challenge Cup title with a 6-0 thrashing of 1 Royal Horse Artillery. And that's the latest. I'm Siobhan Harris.

Ella Langley, Choosing Texas. What a voice. You don't want to be drinking Jack by yourself. You'll get a reputation that way, Ella. Don't do that. Congratulations then to 2-3 Power Engineers retaining the Army Challenge Cup against 1RHA. Congratulations, 1RHA, for making it into the final. Well, it just wasn't your year this year. But yeah, congratulations to 2-3 Power Engineers retaining the Major Units Army Challenge Cup for 26.

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Now, if you are in Brunsum, you've got Ribbon Vase Workshop happening today. And if you miss the one that's happening tonight, you can go to the one on the 10th of June, right? It's a two-day, kind of a two-day course thing, really. But it's happening at the JFC Arts and Crafts Centre from 6 until 8.30 tonight. Find out more online at the JFC Brunsum Happenings Facebook page if you fancy going along to that. You know, if you're looking for something creative and relaxing to do in an evening. Two-part clay hand-building workshop. There you go. Design your own beautiful vase. Or is it a vase? Don't know.

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Demi Lovato, and Sorry. Not sorry on BFBS. Now, we're going to be saying goodbye to Germany, Shapen, Brunson. And Jade is going to be up looking after things for you there. In for Curtis. And I am hoping today is going to be a nice transition. Let's just say that today. I'm hoping everything is going well. Fingers crossed we're going to get a message going. You're safe, Dave. You're safe. Germany, Shapen, Brunson. I'll catch you tomorrow.

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2: Six people have died since the start of the bank holiday weekend after getting into difficulty in water. The latest, a 12-year-old boy in a river in Lancashire. Royal Fleet Auxiliary Lime Bay has left Gibraltar loaded with mine hunting tech and more Royal Navy mine specialists ahead of a potential mission in the Strait of Hormuz in the event of a peace agreement. And the Prime Minister claims a new defence treaty with Poland will allow the UK to confront modern security threats. Sir Starmer meets his Polish counterpart Donald Tusk in London today, while Ed Sheeran has been named the UK's most played artist of 2025. Crystal Palace manager Oliver Glasner hopes to finish on a high by lifting the club's first European trophy tonight. Last year's FA Cup winners will take on the Spanish side Rayo Vallecano in the Conference League final in Leipzig. Glasner, who's leaving Crystal Palace this summer, says walking away with another piece of silverware would be like a dream.
3: However, the game ends because it's sports, it's football, you never know. But I really enjoy it, and we all enjoyed this journey together, and yeah, we will give our best to get the happy ending.
2: In Forces Football, 2-3 Para Engineer Regiment defended their Army Challenge Cup title with a 6-0 thrashing of first-time finalists One Royal Horse Artillery in the final in Winchester. Jordan Nichols claimed a hat-trick, Martin Bolstridge added two, and team captain Corporal Liam Silver opened the scoring for the side. Lawrence Shankland says it's a dream to join his boyhood club Rangers. The Scotland striker has signed a 2-year contract at Ibrox after scoring 16 Premiership goals for the runners-up Hearts over the last season. The deal contains an option to extend his stay in Glasgow for another 12 months. Britain's three men's singles players at the French Open tennis have all gone out in the first round. Jacob Fernley and Cameron Norrie were the latest to go in Paris. The British number one Norrie retired from his opening match with a rib injury. He faces a race now to be fit for Wimbledon. That's the latest. I'm Adam Gilchrist.

Ting-tings. And that's not my name on BFBS. Now, if you fancy doing something a little bit different and you're in Bahrain, the fake Indian wedding is on tomorrow night. If you fancy going along, doors open at 8 p.m. at the Grand Ambassador Ballroom. That's at the Diplomat Radisson Blue Hotel. It's the ultimate Bollywood style celebration. All right. Unforgettable night of vibrant music, energetic performances. You're going to have DJ beats. You're going to have live henna artistry. You're also going to have authentic Indian food stations as well. Gets underway tomorrow, 8 p.m. at the Radisson Blue. If you do fancy going along to that, only costs you 5 BD. Yeah. It's pretty cool, isn't it, really? I know. 8 BD for a couple with children under 10. Under free.

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So almost quarter two, and I haven't had a message, so I'm feeling pretty good that I'm not the evil person today, which is great news. Believe me, it's an internal thing. Don't worry. Talking then to me, what you can look forward to on your BFES TV: Ireland against New Zealand international test cricket on BFES Extra 2 and BFES Sport 2 from 11 o'clock UK time this morning. You've also got Indian Premier League on Sky Sports from 10 to 3 UK time today. Palace take on Rayo Vallecano in the Europa Conference League final. That's on TNT Sport at 6:30. And then you've also got Leicestershire Foxes take on the Derbyshire Falcons in the Vitality T20 Blast, Sky Sports, 7 p.m. UK time. Okay, there's some of the sport you can look forward to on your BFBS TV today, either on your set-top boxes, your MyPlayers, or of course if you haven't downloaded it yet, the BFBS TV Player app.

Alex Warren, Fever Dream. I was hunting on the TV last night and I came across the Kylie documentary. Have you kind of watched that one yet? I started it, and I'm not going to lie, I'd love to see Kylie Minogue live. It's on my to-do list. I got about 20 minutes in, and I was like, I can't do this anymore. I don't know if it just started right off right at the beginning with Neighbours, and it took me on a bit of a flashback. I was like, oh, I remember that.

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1: 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And we need you to jump in on this one. By taking part in the research projects, you'll also have the chance to kind of try some of the new and exciting products that BFBS are kind of working on, all right? And also, as a bit of a thank you for your time, we'll be offering kind of some incentives for doing these activities, all right? If you want to find out more, get yourself online, bfbs.com/audience-.

star boy. Almost time to say goodbye if you're on the Rock of Gibraltar. Time for you to head off doing your thing. Jacob's going to be up next with your breakfast show on the Rock and up and down the Costa del Sol. Remind as well, Military Wise Choir on the Rock are going to be meeting up at 7:30 tonight at Helen Point. If you'd like to go along, have yourself a bit of a, you know, meet some new people, have a bit of fun.

0: RFA Lime Bay has left Gibraltar loaded with cutting-edge mine-hunting tech ahead of a potential mission to the Strait of Hormuz. Siobhan Harris has more details.
1: The Royal Fleet Auxiliary Support Ship is carrying uncrewed boats, underwater sensors and autonomous sonar equipment. More than 100 expert Royal Navy mine-hunting personnel are also on board. Lime Bay will serve as a mothership for this technology as the Royal Navy steps up its mine-hunting capabilities and prepares to support any future multinational effort to secure one of the world's most critical waterways in the event of a peace agreement in the region.
0: Dozens of people have been killed in Israeli strikes across Lebanon. Israel's Prime Minister Benjamin Netanyahu has vowed to step up military action against Hezbollah. At least 31 people have been killed in the latest wave of attacks, according to Lebanon's health ministry. The Prime Minister claims a new defence treaty with Poland will allow the UK to confront modern security threats. Sir Keir Starmer's meeting his Polish counterpart Donald Tusk in London later as they prepare to sign the security agreement aimed at enhancing cooperation between the two countries. It's against a backdrop of Russian aggression and conflict in the Middle East. There are renewed warnings this morning about the risks posed by open water swimming in hot weather after the deaths of several young people in the last few days. Figures out today by the National Safety Water Forum show over half of deaths last year happened in lakes, rivers and lochs. The chair of the forum, Professor Mike Tipton, says cold water shock happens quickly.
2: You just lose control of your breathing and you gasp. Your gasp is about 2 to 3 litres. The lethal dose of water into the lung is about 1.5 litres. So just the first breath is enough to start the drowning process.
0: The head of the UK's spy agency says Russia is relentlessly targeting critical infrastructure. The GCHQ director, Anne Keith Butler, will set out threats facing the UK and the measures she believes are needed to confront them when she makes her first public speech later today. Sir Tony Blair's accused Sir Keir Starmer of having no coherent plan for government, adding it needs a fundamental reset. The former Prime Minister claims Labour's holding back business and growth, but he says a change of leader was irrelevant if it doesn't start with a policy debate. Is the BBC's Harry Farley.
3: His intervention will be interpreted in that sort of complex legacy that Tony Blair has for many in the Labour Party today. But I think it's sort of obviously an interesting timing given the policy debate that is beginning to take shape within the Labour Party about what comes next after particularly this by-election in Makerfield.
0: It seems the entertainment industry

Can't get enough of Ed Sheeran over the last 12 months. He's topped a list by the music licensing agency PPL for the most played artist across TV, radio and public venues. And Forces Football 2-3 Para Engineer Regiment have defended their Army Challenge Cup crown in style. They beat 1 Regiment Royal Horse Artillery 6-0 in Winchester. That's the latest. I'm Adam Gilchrist.

Tygo, Ava Max, and whatever. And before that, Junior Senior, Move Your Feet, opening up this hour, the third and final part of the show, talking on the programme today about people actually think they're better than the professionals at singing, you know. Yeah, we'll find out who they think they're better at. And we're also going to be looking at the best biscuit for Dunkin'. They've just done a load of research on it, so I thought I'd share it with you. Surprising, actually.

Madonna, Sabrina Carpenter, Bring Your Love on BFBS. Interestingly, both of those artists, right, are on a list that many of us reckon we're better singers than they are. Yeah. Yeah, many of us think that we're better singers than some of the world's biggest pop stars, it turns out, yeah? Yeah, many of us reckon that we're better than the top performers like Bieber, Madonna, Adele, you know what I mean, yeah? Some even admit to singing along at gigs and festivals, many of us thinking that we've got probably an 8 out of 10 voice or maybe even higher, you know? I think that's called cope. But anyway, they reckon about a third of us confess that we've probably ruined other people's recordings at concerts with their wailing as well. Yes, you have. You have. It's very... But then again, you know, we're all there to have a good time, aren't we, really, at the end of the day? But yeah, it's all part of the experience. Listen to someone like they've just strangled a cat or something like that, you know. But anyway, yeah, apparently the singers that they reckon, well, we reckon the general public think we can beat are Madonna in the top spot, followed by Justin Bieber, Sam Smith, Harry Styles and Jason Derulo. Sabrina Carpenter did actually come in sixth place, Ed Sheeran seventh, you know, Adele was ninth, Britney in eighth place, and then, believe it or not, Beyonce is number 10, yes, of the singers that we think we can beat.

Magic, and that's Ruth. If you're in Estonia, fancy heading off doing a couple of concerts or anything over this summer, you can, because the Kings of Leon are playing next month, 14th of June. Black Eyed Peas on the 15th. A little bit later on, Lenny Kravitz is going to be heading over to the Unibet Arena on July the 20th, if you do fancy seeing that. Scorpions are going to be in 31st of July. There's loads of stuff going on. Honestly, there's just... And I'm not there. Nightmare. It's just typical, isn't it? Just

gigs coming up later on. The Rasmus, they're nearly sold out, apparently. It's a big gig coming up. And, there's quite a few cool bits and pieces going on. Big DJs happening as well, actually, over the summer period in Estonia, if you've

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7: Back to the hits, back to the music.

Electronic, Getting Away With It. Looking today at biscuits, all right, because whether it's, you know, a basic malted milk, or if you're rather fancy and go for a custard cream, no good cup of tea. It's just complete without a biscuit for Dunkin', really, is it? You know what I mean? A huge question, though, still remains, and they've never come to the end of it, which is the best biscuit for Dunkin'? Well, they researched it. Yes, of course they did. They researched it, and it came out that the Hobnob was the best, followed by the Digestive. Yeah, I mean, they're pretty boring biscuits, to be fair. I mean, put chocolate on them, they'd be all right.

Fisher, Tones and I Favour. Love that. Coming up in the next part of the show, then, we are going to be talking about retro desserts making a bit of a comeback. Also, how kids are making some rather interesting food combos. We'll be looking at that in the next part of the programme as well. Got to say goodbye to UK Bases and the National DAB Plus Breakfast. I'll catch up with you again tomorrow morning.

0: The Royal Fleet auxiliary ship Lime Bay has left Gibraltar loaded with mine-hunting tech and Royal Navy mine specialists. It comes ahead of a potential mission in the Strait of Hormuz in the event of a peace agreement. Five children are among the six people who've drowned since the start of the bank holiday weekend. Experts are warning swimmers of the risks of cold water shock. And the Prime Minister claims a new defence treaty with Poland will allow the UK to confront modern security threats. Crystal Palace captain Dean Henderson says it would be a huge honour to lift the club's first European trophy. The England goalkeeper will lead the team out in tonight's Conference League final against Spanish side Rayo Vallecano. Henderson hopes they can win it as a parting gift for outgoing manager Oliver Glasner.
1: The team's got a special connection with the supporters, and when I joined the football club I felt like that was distant. I don't think that was in place, and it's good to see since the managers came in we've built that rapport with the supporters, because I think it's important and they can really help us.
0: In Forces Football, 2-3 Para Engineer Regiment defended their Army Challenge Cup title, thrashing first-time finalists 1 Royal Horse Artillery 6-0 in Winchester. Jordan Nichols claimed a hat-trick, Martin Bulstridge added 2, and team captain Corporal Liam Silver opened the scoring for his side.
2: Well, it's one of the biggest honours to lift this trophy, so, I mean, I don't know how I'm going to feel, but I don't know what will happen when it sinks in, but just ecstatic, really. Just ecstatic.
0: Lawrence Shanklin says it's a dream to join his boyhood club Glasgow Rangers. The Scotland striker signed a 2-year contract at Ibrox after scoring 16 Premiership goals for runners-up Hearts. London City Lionesses are among the clubs linked with a move for two-time Ballon d'Or winner Alexia Putellas. The midfielder's leaving Barcelona after leading them to a fourth Champions League title last weekend. Britain's three men's singles players at the French Open Tennis have all gone out in the first round. Jacob Fernley and Cam Norrie were the latest to lose in Paris. And Ireland's cricketers will begin a four-day test match against New Zealand in Belfast today, hoping to cause an upset. That's the latest. I'm Adam Gilchrist.

Jonas Brothers and Waffle House on the FDS Prize Norton. Do you know what? That's just made me think of waffles, bananas and whippy cream. Yum. And I can't have it because of this diet. Anyway, good morning. It's Gemma Lee with you. Thanks to Dave for looking after us. He'll be back same time tomorrow. But welcome to Wednesday, 27th of May. We're halfway through the week already. And it's at 26 minutes to 7. How did you sleep last night? Because, do you know, we spend all year begging for warm weather. And the second it arrives, we're all lying on top of the duvet at 2 a.m. Windows are wide open. We're negotiating with a fan that is just moving hot air around the room. I mean, I reached a point in the night where I was considering sleeping with the fridge door open. It was so hot last night. The other half out to his car. I was like, what on earth are you doing? He was sat there, right, with the aircon on, trying to get cold. We are not complaining. We're not complaining, right? Don't want to hear anyone complaining because we've only got this weather until the weekend, right? Coming up on the show, Bryce Norton at bfbs.com if you want to come and say hi this morning. And we're going to be catching up with the RAF Falcons, who've had a busy start to the season. And they're still finding some time to do some fundraising. Some of the team are doing 100 miles in May to raise money for combat stress. I've got another track of the week contender. This one today is from the World Cup album. And the kids are off this week, so no Too Cool for School. But the adults are in instead for I Was Today Years Old. And I've got music to play from the Feeling. I've got some David Guetta and Sia. But first, let's get this banger on. Bebe Rexha and Faithless. Morning.

0: Bebe Rexha and Faithless with New Religion on BFES. Bryce Norton. On the way, I've got your breakfast filter. And with a heat wave causing chaos on the rails, I thought that could be the theme of our breakfast filter.
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2: 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From shower singing to singing in a show. 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The Bryce Norton Military Wives Choir brings women across the armed forces community together. 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Just a love of music. 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Bryce Norton Military Wives Choir. Stronger voices together.
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0: This is a bit that goes on like forever. It's The Feeling and Fill My Little World on a BFBS Bryce Norton with Gemma Lee. It is 60 minutes to 7 and it's time for this.
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0: Now, this week's heatwave has not been kind to the rail network, right? Because we've had lots of trains cancelled and delayed everywhere. One train had to be evacuated at Branbury. After the aircon packed in, temperatures hit 45 degrees, which sounds like every commuter's worst nightmare, right? Being shoulder to shoulder with strangers, trying not to breathe in too deeply near someone's sweaty armpit. I mean, the boss pretended that everything's absolutely fine. I mean, I thought we'd lean into that with a proper anthem released back in 96 by Ocean Colour Scene. And this became one of those Britpop era tracks that just instantly makes you feel like you should be heading somewhere better than you are right now. Named after the real train journey that the band used to take. Get this turned up. It's The Day We Caught the Train.

Ocean Colour Scene and the day we caught the train on a BFES at Bryce Norton. And if you love your throwback, stick around, because just after nine we've got Rewind, going to take you back to one mystery year. Five throwbacks, all from one year. You have to guess what year we go back to. And the clue to today's year is that Jim Carrey was everywhere. Three massive films released in this year. What is the year? And can you tell me what all three films were?

David Guetta and Sia, beautiful people on BFBS. Bryce Norton with Gemma Lee. Nice short week this week. We are already halfway through and only 2 days to go until Families Day on Friday. Hope you've got your tickets. There's going to be loads for the family to do. We've got all that incredible aircraft displays for you. There's going to be fly pass from the Red Arrows, the BBMF, the Typhoon. Lots happening across the station. And our BFBS esports team is going to be there as well with their hot lap challenge with the new Formula One game. So we're going to see who can get the fastest lap. Real bragging rights up for grabs there and zero excuses.

Zed and Liam Payne would get low on BFBS Price North with Gemma Lee. 5 minutes to seven. So good to have your company this morning. Coming up after seven, music to play from the Red Hot Chili Peppers and the guy who sat an ice cream truck to a high school graduation. And we've got finished the headline. Today's headline is fans heading to Download Festival are being asked not to bring what with them? What are they being asked not to bring? Bryce Norton at BFBS.com with your guesses. Adam's Gear Forces News after Olivia Rodrigo.

0: FFA ship on standby. There's still no deal in Iran in sight.
1: The reason I think why the Iranians were sneaking in mines in the Strait of Hormuz is because they have no leverage.
0: Ukraine's tactical change. They appear to be targeting Russian forces in Crimea.
2: Videos online show dozens of burning vehicles along key highways linking Russia to Crimea.
0: And counting the cost of the UK heatwave with six people drowning.
3: That's strengthened our resolve to try to continue to put out safety messaging for people to make good decisions about what they do.
4: This is Forces News with Adam Gilchrist.
0: First, RFA Lime Bay has left Gibraltar loaded with cutting-edge mine-hunting technology ahead of a potential mission in the Strait of Hormuz. The Royal Fleet Auxiliary ship could be called on once hostilities cease in the Middle East. Siobhan Harris has more.
5: The Royal Fleet Auxiliary support ship is carrying uncrewed boats, underwater sensors and autonomous sonar equipment. More than 100 expert Royal Navy mine-hunting personnel are also on board. Lime Bay will serve as a mothership for this technology as the Royal Navy steps up its mine hunting capabilities and prepares to support any future multinational effort to secure one of the world's most critical waterways in the event of a peace agreement in the region. As well as the extensive mine warfare equipment and systems loaded aboard the auxiliary, Lime Bay has also undergone a thorough cyber check to make sure she and those on board are protected from digital spies and hackers ahead of any potential mission.
0: Meanwhile, Iran has warned the US it could retaliate after American attacks on its boats and missile sites. Despite recent optimism, a peace deal could be close. The US Secretary of State, Marco Rubio, said any agreement would take at least a few days. Talks are continuing between Iranian officials and mediators in Qatar. Former US Special Envoy for Middle East Peace, Frank Lovenstein, thinks it's clear both sides do want to end the war.
6: The problem for Trump is that the military campaign really hasn't achieved its core objectives. The regime remains in place. The nuclear program is more or less intact, and they've reconstituted the ballistic missile program. It's difficult for him to explain, you know, what he's achieved over the period of the last 2 or 3 months.
0: The United States says the most recent strikes were in self-defense to protect American military personnel on the ground. Republican strategist John Thomas is still confident a deal will be made.
1: I'm optimistic that if anybody can figure out a deal, it would be Secretary of State Rubio and President Donald Trump. The U.S. does want to come to a deal. I believe the U.S. has the leverage, and part of the reason I think why the Iranians were sneaking in mines in the Strait of Hormuz is because they have no leverage. They have to recapture leverage in this process, and that's by sneaking things into the one thing of value, which is the Strait of Hormuz.
0: But Joel Rubin, a former American Deputy Assistant Secretary of State, says the negotiating situation is currently unstable. He's not sure the U.S. military won't be called upon again.
7: It means that if the president starts to get a little bit itchy, if he's not happy with the way the negotiations are going, I would not put it at all past him to not conduct military strikes. In fact, I'm honestly surprised.

0: He's not taken more strikes recently. Perhaps he felt like they were very close at the table to getting an agreement. BFBS.
1: This is news. Ukraine appears to be waging a major new campaign against Russian logistics in occupied Crimea and southern Ukraine. Ukrainian drones are targeting fuel convoys, rail hubs and supply routes linking Crimea to Russian forces in Kherson and Zaporizhia. Simon Newton reports.
2: Crimea remains central to Moscow's war effort in the south, a military hub feeding troops, fuel and equipment to the front line. But analysts say Ukraine's now trying to turn that strategic asset into a liability by choking the routes Russia needs to keep its forces supplied. Videos online show dozens of burning vehicles along key highways linking Russia to Crimea. Ukraine's deploying large numbers of relatively cheap attack drones that can fly low and identify Russian vehicles using AI-assisted targeting. Fuel tankers, supply depots and transport columns are being hit, with Russian military bloggers openly warning that supply lines are becoming vulnerable and overstretched. The positional warfare of a few years ago has been replaced by a drone-infested grey zone, with Kyiv now shaping the battlefield in advance, targeting choke points, rail lines and transport corridors to slow Russian resupply and weaken frontline units before any larger offensive operation. There's no guarantee of a breakthrough, but the pressure on Russia's southern supply network is clearly intensifying, and for now, Ukraine may be regaining the initiative in the south.
3: This is Forces News.
1: There are renewed warnings this morning about the risks posed by open water swimming in hot weather. It's after the deaths of several young people in the last few days. Juliet Dwyer reports.
4: The number of deaths in the water during the course of this heat wave has risen after a body was found in a search for a 12-year-old boy who went missing swimming in the River Ribble at Ribchester in Lancashire. It brings to five the number of teenagers who have died in open water across the country since the hot weather arrived. A man in his 60s also died in the sea in Padstow in Cornwall. Guy Addington from the RNLI says people can get into trouble quickly.
5: Our thoughts remain with those affected by some of these tragedies that we've seen, but that's strengthened our resolve to try to continue to put out safety messaging for people to make good decisions about what they do in, on and around the water.
4: Figures out this morning from the National Water Safety Forum showed that over half of the 202 accidental drowning deaths last year happened inland in lakes, rivers and locks. The chair of the forum, Professor Mike Tipton, says cold water shock happens quickly.
6: You just lose control of your breathing and you gasp. Your gasp is about 2 to 3 litres. The lethal dose of water into the lung is about 1.5 litres. So just the first breath. It is enough to start the drowning process.
4: After record-breaking days of heat across much of the UK, today's forecast offers slight relief, with a fall in temperatures from the highs of the last 2 days.
1: Dozens of people have been killed in Israeli strikes across Lebanon as the Israeli military has promised to step up action against Hezbollah. At least 31 people have been killed in the latest attacks, according to Lebanon's health ministry. The Prime Minister claims a new defence treaty with Poland will help the UK confront modern security threats. Sir Keir Starmer will meet his Polish counterpart Donald Tusk in London today as they prepare to sign the security agreement. Sir Tony Blair has accused Sir Keir Starmer's government of having no coherent plan for the country in introducing policies that have held back business. The head of GCHQ is warning Russia's relentlessly targeting the UK and Europe's critical infrastructure, democratic processes, supply chains and public trust. Andrew Scott says he hopes the family of the man he plays in a new Second World War film will be pleased his story is reaching a wider audience. Pressure follows the tense build-up to D-Day, and the actor plays meteorologist James Stagg, upon whose weather forecast the whole operation hung.
7: He was absolutely resolute in saying, I'm not going to give the go-ahead from my department for hundreds of thousands of young soldiers to go and risk their lives if the weather conditions are not favourable. I'm not going to say that they are when they aren't.
3: Forces News Sports.
1: 2-3 Para Engineer Regiment have won the Army Challenge Cup for the second year running. They beat 1 Regiment Royal Horse Artillery 6-0 in the final, as Julian Evans reports from Winchester.
8: 2-3 skipper Liam Silver lashed home the opening goal inside 5 minutes. One RHA were left to lament a missed penalty shortly afterwards. Instead, it was the side from Suffolk who ran riot as Jordan Nichols with a hat-trick and Martin Bolstridge with a brace completed the defence of their Army Challenge Cup title in style.
1: Crystal Palace will lift their first European trophy ever if they can beat Spanish side Rayo Vallecano in tonight's Conference League final in Leipzig. Palace manager Oliver Glasner, who's leaving Selhurst Park this summer, says walking away with another trophy would be like a fairy tale.
9: However, the game ends because it's sports, it's football, you never know. But I really enjoy it and we all enjoyed this journey together. And yeah, we will give our best to get the happy ending.
1: Lawrence Shankland says it's a dream to join his boyhood club Rangers. The Scotland striker signed a two-year contract at Ibrox, having scored 16 Premiership goals for title rivals Hearts. London City Lionesses are among the clubs being linked with a move for the two-time Ballon d'Or winner Alexia Putellas. The midfielder's leaving Barcelona after leading them to a fourth Champions League title last weekend. Britain's three men's singles players at the French Open tennis have all gone out in the first round now. The latest to go are Jacob Fernley, who lost his match, and Cameron Norrie, who had to retire hurt. Norrie bowed out with a rib injury.
10: I was resting and hoping for the best, but it was not enough days. I maybe needed maybe three or four more days or an injection there or something there. But I was just more distracted by that pain and trying to figure out how can I play in the point without feeling the pain, which is difficult to do.
1: Ireland's cricketers will begin a four-day test match against New Zealand in Belfast today, hoping to cause an upset. Ireland return to Stormont for their first test since beating Zimbabwe in July 2024.
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1: A Royal Fleet auxiliary ship has left Gibraltar loaded with cutting-edge mine-hunting technology ahead of a potential mission to the Strait of Hormuz. It comes as Iran warns the US it could retaliate following military attacks on its boats and missile sites. And there are warnings this morning about the risks posed by open water swimming after the deaths of several young people in the last few days. That's the latest. I'm Adam Gilchrist.
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0: It is the Red Hot Chilies on a BFBS Bryce Norton with Gemma Lee. Good morning, welcome to Wednesday, 27th of May. It's 40 minutes past 7. Hope you're doing all right this morning. Going to be sunny and hot, highs of 28 degrees. And later this evening, we've got a little chance of some thunder rumbling in. Coming up this hour, we're going to be catching up with the RAF Falcons. Some of the team are doing 100 miles in May to raise money for combat stress.
1: Yeah, to be honest, I think I'd rather jump out a plane every day for the whole month than complete 100 miles.
0: We're going to find out how they're doing before 8. And we've got finished the headline. Today's headline is fans heading to Download Festival are being asked not to bring what with them. If you fancy a guess of what it could be, give us a message. Bryce Norton at bfbs.com. I've got your travel next.

0: So he went and sent an ice cream truck to a high school graduation after a group of seniors launched a social media campaign to get Bruno Mars to appear at their graduation. I mean, he's a busy guy. I mean, he couldn't manage, but sent the ice cream truck instead. I think that was quite nice of him, don't you? 18 minutes past seven. BFBS. Travel. Looking good on the roads so far. A40 is moving well here in Carterton. Just a reminder, we've got some three-way temporary traffic lights on Blackburton Road, and Milestone Road is closed with diversions in place. I'll give you another update in 20. So, finish the headline. Fans heading to Download Festival are being asked not to bring what with them? I'll give you a clue. When I found out what it was, I thought everyone was going to have to clean up after themselves.
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7: Come on.

Joel Corey, MK and Rita Ora, we're drinking on a BFBS Bryce Norton with Gemma Lee. It is time for Finish the Headline. And fans heading to Download Festival have been asked not to bring what with them. Now, when I first saw the headline, I thought, oh, this is about people like that take things with them to like clean up after themselves after festivals, but no, it's not. Fans heading to Download Festival next month are being asked not to bring wheelie bins with them because real bosses say that a lot of people did it last year and there just isn't enough space on the trains and it's not safe. I mean, I've never heard of this, and the first question that we'll ask is the wheelie bin clean? Because can you imagine the smell? I mean, also, like, who is collecting the bins afterwards? I mean, can you imagine the Lost Property Office, like, just full of wheelie bins after the festival?

Pulls here and Too Sweet on a BFES by Norton with Gemma Lee. So good to have your company this Wednesday, 26 minutes past 7. On the way, new music to play you from Kalani and Usher. And I've got your Bryce debrief. But Adam's got all your latest news after Suede, it's Film Star.

0: Station. Royal Fleet auxiliary ship Lime Bay has left Gibraltar loaded with mine-hunting tech ahead of a potential mission to the Strait of Hormuz. The vessel could be called upon once hostilities cease in the Middle East. The Prime Minister claims a new defence treaty with Poland will help the UK confront modern security threats. Sir Starmer will meet his Polish counterpart in London today. And there are new warnings about the risks posed by open water swimming in hot weather after the deaths of several young people in the last few days. Crystal Palace will attempt to lift their first European trophy when they take on the Spanish side Rayo Vallecano in tonight's Conference League final in Leipzig. Manager Oliver Glasner, who's leaving Palace this summer, says walking away with another trophy would be a dream. Palace fan and comedian Jim Daly will be at the game.
1: Oh, it's insane. It's the best time to ever be a Palace fan. I mean, for most of the period that I've been a Palace fan, they've been terrible. I mean, we've been relegated the most amount of times. I think we spelt our name wrong on our own badge once. We've got been in administration twice. I mean, this doesn't happen to Palace, getting to finals. And not only that, getting to finals and being the favourite to win the final. You know, it's absolutely crazy.
0: Former England midfielder Frank Lampard has been named the League Managers Association Manager of the Year after leading Coventry back into the Premier League. His side finished 11 points clear at the top. Lampard also took the Championship's version of the award. Mikel Arteta won the Premier League's crown after leading Arsenal to the title. In Forces Football, 2-3 Para Engineer Regiment defended their Army Challenge Cup title with a 6-0 thrashing of first-time finalists One Royal Horse Artillery. Jordan Nichols claimed a hat-trick. Martin Bulstrode added two. Team captain Corporal Liam Silver opened the scoring for his side.
2: Well, it's one of the biggest honours to lift this trophy, so I mean, I don't know how I'm going to feel, but I don't know what will happen when it sinks in, but just ecstatic, really. Just ecstatic.
0: Britain's three men's singles players at the French Open tennis have all gone out in the first round, the latest to go Jacob Fernley and Cameron Norrie. And Ireland's cricketers will begin their four-day test against New Zealand in Belfast today. That's the latest. I'm Adam Gilchrist.

Kalani and Usher, Should I Never, on a BFBS Bryce Norton. Good morning, it's Gemma Lee with you for your Wednesday. Bryce Norton at BFBS.com if you want to come and say hi this morning. And yesterday, hottest day of the year, 35 degrees. Trains were being cancelled because it was too hot. And I've just seen in the news that roller coasters were stopping mid-ride. Engines were overheating. I mean, that sounds like a nightmare. But I was in Florida, right, 2 years ago, and it was just as hot as this, if not hotter. No issues with the roller coasters there. They just carried on like normal. It does make you wonder, is the weather here in the UK, is it, when it goes above, we don't need jackets. We just can't cope, can we? Anyway, 24 minutes to 8. We're not complaining. Music on the way from Teddy Swims, and I've got the Wanted to play as well. But let's get your Bryce debrief. Are you looking at me like FBS? Debrief. And good luck if you're going to be doing the CO Cup dodgeball today, 2:30 in the station gym. It's going to be a hot one. It's also Wellness Wednesday at the Humble Bumble Cafe. 10% off drinks with your military ID or blue light card. So great for some coffee and cake. And if you want to burn that off later, we've got spinning on at the gym at 5:30. And if you're feeling brave this evening, aerial skills at the Allendale Carterton Family Centre. Beginners at 6:30, intermediate 7:30. And tomorrow, the Carterton Veterans Hub meet at the WI Hall. Pop along for a cup and a chat from 10:30. And don't forget to get your tickets for Friday's Families Day. All the details are on Teams. And if you're looking for something to watch on telly, finally got round to watching all of it. It's on Netflix. It is the Kylie documentary. It is super emotional. Just takes you through the whole of her life. And honestly, she does feel like she is just like the good old next door. But I did need to get the tissues out for last night's episode, the third episode. Because at the very end, she tells us that she had cancer for the second time back in 2021. And she just decided to sort of like process it herself, which is all right. She's a legend, our Kylie.

0: is The Wanted and Glad You Came on BFES Bryce Martin. Too Cool for School is having a little break for the holidays, so the adults are in today for I Was Today Years Old. But it's 20 to 8. Let's get your travel.
1: BFES. Travel. Travel.
0: So all looking good on the road so far this morning. A40 is moving well. And just a reminder, here in Carterton, we've got three-way temporary traffic lights on Blackburton Road. And Milestone Road is closed with diversions in place. I'll get another update for you at 20 past 8. Up next, we'll catch up with the RAF Falcons, who are doing 100 miles for combat stress.
1: Breakfast. Bring it back. 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
1: 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So wherever you're heading on station, ease off the accelerator and help keep the roads safe for everyone. 20's plenty at RAF Bryce Norton.
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0: Teddy Swims and Mr. Know It All on BFBS. Bryce North with Gemma Lee. 7:45. Throwback from Alea on the way, but first. So the Area Falcons have had a busy start to the season. At the weekend, they dropped into Clarkson's Farm Fest, and they're still finding time to fundraise, though. Sergeant Aaron and Sergeant Jed are taking on the 100 miles in May to raise vital funds for combat stress, which provides life-changing mental health support for veterans. I caught up with them to find out how the challenge is going.
1: So essentially, it's just covering 100 miles in the month of May, sort of running or walking. It has to be like a deliberate activity to sort of raise funds for combat stress. So they do some really good work with sort of veterans and sort of mental health and sort of looking after individuals once they've left the service. So I think a lot of charities focus on individuals within the service, but I think it's important that we sort of still raise funds for those who are outside and not forgotten.
0: And I mean, you jump out of aircrafts all the time, but what is going to be the real challenge? You know, are you going to find that walking, running, cycling 100 miles, is that going to be the real challenge?
2: Yeah, to be honest, I think I'd rather jump out of a plane every day for the whole month than complete 100 miles. We're halfway in through the month now, and my knees and calves and ankles are hurting quite a bit, so it hasn't been easy. Yeah, it's been pretty tough.
0: So have you been doing any training or anything so far?
2: So Jed and I kind of looked at it and we're like, oh, you know, what do we do? We've got to cover basically 40 kilometers each week to make up the 160 kilometers or 100 miles by the end of the month. And so we've been running about 5.5 to 6K every day to accomplish that.
1: Yeah, something similar. And it's just trying to break up into sort of manageable chunks around the job as well. So the weather's been a little bit nicer to us recently, but yeah, there's been some wet mornings where I've had to get out and drag myself around for a 5K, but it's been worth it, yeah.
0: So when is the actual challenge itself taking place?
1: So it's a pretty good way it's run, to be fair. It's all a virtual challenge, so it is just literally ran for the whole month, and you put your details on the website and it links to various sort of fitness tracking apps that you have. So as soon as the 1st of May came about, any activity that we did went straight onto their website, and then yeah, it's just done virtually in your own time, which again is good, so again people can do it, and like we've been doing it around the job. So
0: and how much money have you raised so far?
1: I think our goal was £300, and we're just short of that at the minute, so about 250, so £50 more, and we're thereabouts.
0: And I mean, the month isn't over yet. Yeah. I was going to ask you, the whole team, I guess the whole team are taking part, are they?
1: So we've got a various amount of activities like sort of planned in and around the year. So I think me and Aaron are doing this one, and then whatever sort of other charity events we look at throughout the year, we'll get everyone else involved. So yeah, it was more of a who fancied it, and me and Aaron are the ones who sort of fancied it.
0: I guess you've been keeping each other motivated then.
2: Yeah, definitely. Yeah, Jed would text me in the evening and be like, oh mate, gonna meet, you know, at this time tomorrow to go for a run. And yeah, obviously, I tag on with him to just try and get some motivation, because otherwise, yeah, I'll snooze that alarm and just roll back over.
0: And what kind of support from the public would make a big difference to your challenge?
1: I guess just a bit of an awareness for sort of combat stress. Like, any donations, obviously, greatly appreciated. Obviously, in those tough times at the minute for sort of many people financially. But yeah, anything that people can do, even if that's just sharing the post on Instagram or Facebook, that goes a long way as well. So.
0: Well, great stuff. Good luck with the challenge.
1: Appreciate that. Thank you very much.
2: Thanks very much.
0: Sergeant Aaron and Sergeant Jed from the Area Falcons taking on 100 miles in May in support of combat stress. And if you want to support them, check it out on their socials, where you'll also find all the dates to their displays this year. It's been-

0: Aaliyah and Try Again on BFBS. Bryce Murray to a Gemma Lee. 8 minutes to eight. Raven Lorne on the way, but first she'll learn something new. Now the kids are off for the half term. They told me this.
1: Gemma Lee, we're having a break for the holiday.
0: Yeah, so they're going to be back next week. So it's the adults that are in for I Was Today Years Old. Let's see if their facts are any better than the kids.
2: Hi, I'm Cam Kelly. I was once paid to make Rachel Stevens cry. It's true. It's a long story and pretty dull. But suffice to say, everyone lived happily ever after. I was today years old when I found out that Charles Dickens misread a gravestone, which led to him naming his character Ebenezer Scrooge. He was walking through a cemetery in Edinburgh and saw a headstone for Ebenezer Scroggy. True story.
0: I don't know about you, but I want to know more about how he made Rachel Stevens cry. I mean, maybe he'll tell us on Sunday afternoons. That's when Cam's going to be back with you.

Ruben Lenny, Love Me Not on BFES, Bryce Norton with Gemma Lee. 4 minutes to eight. So good to have your company this Wednesday. On the way, I've got music to play you. Well, a throwback from Mech. Remember that big tune from the noughties, Thunder in My Heart? Got that on the way. I've also got Rach Raven in the studio and another contender for Track of the Week today. It's one from the new World Cup album, but Adam's going to get you up to date with all your latest news after Miles Smith.

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2: RFA Line Bay has left Gibraltar with cutting-edge mine-hunting tech on board ahead of a potential mission to the Strait of Hormuz once hostilities cease. Siobhan Harris reports.
3: The Royal Fleet Auxiliary Support Ship is carrying uncrewed boats, underwater sensors and autonomous sonar equipment. More than 100 expert Royal Navy mine-hunting personnel are also on board. Line Bay will serve as a mothership for this technology as the Royal Navy steps up its mine-hunting capabilities and prepares to support any future multinational effort to secure one of the world's most critical waterways in the event of a peace agreement in the region.
2: Five children are known to have drowned in the UK's hot weather. Police were called on several separate occasions, including to the River Ribble in Lancashire, where the body of a 12-year-old boy was recovered last night. Experts are warning of the dangers of swimming in areas with no lifeguard, like reservoirs. Peter Kennedy is from the Royal Life Saving Society UK.
4: There's a big problem with cold water shock. Immediately on contact with the cold water, it forces you to exhale. It makes your limbs less receptive, less responsive. And so you can find it very difficult to swim in that situation.
2: Average gas and electricity bills will rise by £18 a month in England, Scotland and Wales from July. A typical household can expect to pay £1,862 over a year, an increase of 13%. The regulator Ofgem's blamed higher wholesale costs caused by the Iran war for the hike in the price cap. Sir Tony Blair claims the Labour government needs a fundamental reset, adding it has no coherent plan. The former Prime Minister says the party shouldn't replace Sir Keir Starmer without first holding a new debate about policies. Labour MP Chris Curtis, who wants Sir Keir to step down, says Sir Tony Blair's intervention is refreshing.
5: It's often felt to me like the scope of the political debate that we've been having has been very small compared to the very large challenges that this country faces. And this was an attempt to raise the quality of that debate, to actually start to grapple with the very big issues that we're facing, rather than the day-to-day politics, whether that's the geopolitical threats or whether that's the technological revolution that is ultimately incoming.
2: NASA has laid out its plans for a permanent base on the moon. The space agency wants to keep a permanent presence there and believes it could end up being the size of a large city. Landers, rovers and drones are already being ordered. Jared Isaacman is a NASA administrator.
6: For all we hope to accomplish in this endeavor, what we are embarking upon is extremely challenging. And we know so little from what is a combined 80 hours of lunar astronaut EVA time across the Apollo missions, and that was more than a half century ago.
2: Ed Sheeran has been named the UK's most played artist of 2025. The music licensing agency PPL says the singer has come out on top across TV, radio and venues for the eighth time in 11 years. Pop superstar Taylor Swift came second, Dua Lipa third in the list. That's the latest. I'm Adam Gilchrist.

0: Mick and Leo Sayer with Thunder in My Heart again on BFBS Bryce Norton. Good morning, it's Gemma Lee with you. It's 6 minutes past eight. Welcome to Wednesday, 27th of May. It's going to be another super hot one. Sunshine, highs of around 28. Chance of some thunder later on this evening, which feels very UK summer, doesn't it? Sunshine 1 minute and then dramatic soundtrack next. Anyway, coming up this hour, it was World Bee Day recently. We're going to be heading over to Canada shortly to hear from some of the pupils at Ralston School who had a really buzzing lesson all about the importance of pollinators for World Bee Days. But it's not good news for the males.
1: And what I know about bees is, well, if you were a male bee, you wouldn't get much of a chance.
0: We're going to find out why before nine. And I've got another contender for this week's track of the week, and it's from the new World Cup album.

0: H is raving in the studio on a BFES Bryce Norton. It is 9 minutes past eight. On the way, I've got your daily three, but first.
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0: Time for another contender for Track of the Week, where we play you only three fresh new music this week due to the bank holiday. 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This is contender number two, and honestly, this feels huge because we are getting ready for the World Cup. I see that the Beehive have got all the England flags out. They've got the big TV outside. And this is going to be massive, right? Three global superstars coming together for the official FIFA World Cup 2026 album. You've got Lisa, Anita and Rima all on one track. It's called Goals. It's basically summer football festival energy all rolled into, well, I mean, 3 minutes. Here it is, contender number two.
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1: Contender number two for Track of the Week, Lisa Anita and Rima for Goals. And if you want that to become your Track of the Week, give it a vote on the BFBS Radio Insta stories. Right, 40 minutes past 8, music from Zoya on the way, but first...
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1: It is time for your daily three. Three questions all about things that are in the news. And question number one, right... Which luxury sports car maker has unveiled its first fully electric car that's going to be available later this year? Question number two, which famous annual event has just been held on Cooper's Hill in Gloucestershire? And your final question, which band have just won Artist of the Year at the American Music Awards? 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You're playing for the most important prize of all. It is, of course... those bragging rights.

That is Zoeyne. Sunshine on a rainy day on BFES Bryce Norton. And if you fancy a night off the cooking and the dishes and you've got a family member deployed, don't forget Takeaway Tuesday for deployed families. First Tuesday of the month. Next date is 2nd of June. 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Your travel's next.

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0: So looking good on the roads this morning thanks to the half-term holidays. A40 is moving well, but locally 10-minute delays on Carterton Road if you're heading towards Bryce Norton Village. We've also got three-way temporary traffic lights on Blackburton Road, and Milestone Road is closed with diversions in place. I'll have another update for you in 20. Up next, it's Pink.

This May at RAF Bryce Norton, bring the family together for a special day. Watch the spectacular flypasts, enjoy live music and experience fairground rides, static displays, plus craft and food stalls. It's a chance to experience the best of Bryce with space to explore and share an exciting day out together. 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RAF Bryce Norton Families Day, Friday, May the 29th, from 11 till 6, where the whole station comes together.

It is Pink and Trust Fall on BFBS Bryce Nurse with Gemma Lee. 25 minutes past 8. Good morning. On the way, got a great tune to play from the Gorillaz. And that new one from Prospect Clooney lined up as well. And the lineup for Love Island is out. We'll have a little chat about that. But Adam's got all your news and sport after Maroon 5 and Wiz Khalifa.

0: station.
1: The Royal Fleet auxiliary ship Lime Bay has left Gibraltar with mine hunting tech and Royal Navy mine specialists on board. It's ahead of a potential mission to the Strait of Hormuz. Five children are among the six people who've drowned over the last 4 days. Experts are warning swimmers of the risks of cold water shock. And NASA's revealed its plans for a permanent base on the moon, with landers, rovers and drones already on order. Crystal Palace captain Dean Henderson is hoping to lift the club's first European trophy tonight. The England goalkeeper will lead the team out in the Conference League final against Spanish side Rayo Vallecano in Leipzig. Henderson hopes they can win it as a parting gift for the outgoing Palace manager Oliver Glasner.
2: The team's got a special connection with the supporters, and when I joined the football club I felt like that was distant. I don't think that was in place, and it's good to see since the managers came in we've built that rapport with the supporters, because I think it's important and they can really help us.
1: In Forces football, 2-3 Para Engineer Regiment defended their Army Challenge Cup title, thrashing first-time finalists 1 Royal Horse Artillery 6-0 in Winchester. Jordan Nichols got a hat-trick, Martin Bolstridge scored 2. Team captain Corporal Liam Silver opened the scoring for the Engineers.
3: Well, it's one of the biggest honours to lift this trophy, so I mean, I don't know how I'm going to feel, but I don't know what will happen when it sinks in, but just ecstatic, really. Just ecstatic.
1: Former England midfielder Frank Lampard's been named the League Managers Association Manager of the Year after leading Coventry back into the Premier League. Coventry finished 11 points clear at the top of the Championship. Britain's three men's singles players at the French Open tennis have all gone out in the first round. The latest to go are Jacob Fernley, who lost, and Cameron Norrie, who retired with a rib injury. Hampshire Hawks have claimed a first win in cricket's Vitality Blast South group, the men winning by 30 runs over Essex last night. Hants had post 200 for 4. And Ireland's cricketers will begin a four-day test against New Zealand in Belfast. The Irish side return for the first test since beating Zimbabwe 2 years ago. That's the latest. I'm Adam Gilchrist.

0: Loving that tune at the moment. It's on my gym playlist. It's Frostbang Clooney and Free Your Mind on BFBS Bryce Norton. Good morning, it's BFBS Bryce Norton with Gemma Lee. So good to have your company this Wednesday. It's 25 minutes to 9 and I have seen that the cast has just been released for the new Love Island series. Honestly, it looks like someone's raided every job in Britain and just like dropped them all into one villa, right? You've got a detective, a DJ that also does quantity surveying, which kind of feels like two different people. You've got a nurse, a teacher, a model, an electrician, a real estate videographer, a businessman, a student from Barbados who now lives in London. I mean, basically, it's like Avengers, but everyone's going to be women wearing in swimwear. I'm going to be honest, I don't tend to watch Love Island, but anyway, I'm sure there are going to be loads of people that are going to be tuning in for this next series. Right, got the Gorillaz on the way, but first,
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0: Let's recap on your daily three. So question number one, which luxury sports car maker has unveiled its first fully electric car? It's going to be available later this year. Is it Ferrari or is it Bentley? Question number two, which famous annual event has just been held on Cooper's Hill in Gloucestershire? I'll give you a clue. What can you buy in the fridge aisle that has Gloucestershire in the name and it's a little bit smelly? And your final question, which band have just won Artist of the Year at the American Music Awards? I'll give you the clue that it's the second consecutive year that they've won. You've got 10 minutes before the big reveal. You're playing for those bragging rights and it's Bryce Norton at bfbs.com.

0: Eastwood reminds me of my college days. That got more nostalgia on the way in Rewind in about an hour's time, but it's 8:40. BFBS travel. Let's get your final travel updates on A40. All seems to be moving well. You've got 10-minute delays on Carterton Road if you're heading past the base. We've got three-way temporary traffic lights on Blackburton Road, and Milestone Road is closed with diversions. That's you all up to date. Now, up next, we're going to be heading over to Canada to hear about World Bee Day and the importance of pollinators. But it's not good news for the boys. BFBS. Can you feel me? 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
1: This is Breakfast. 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

0: Lewis Capaldi and Stay Love on BFBS by Snorton with Gemma Lee. Quarter to nine, got Kylie on the way, but first... So students at Ralston School recently got a buzzing good lesson all about the importance of pollinators for World Bee Day. Shelton Hill, a master beekeeper, brought an interactive presentation to the school which included a working hive, and BFBS Canada's Melissa Davis got up close to have a look at hundreds of honeybees.
1: So we're going to talk about some of the awesome things that bees can do. Does everybody know what sound a bee makes? We can do it. Let's do it all together. Yeah. And you know what? You sound like the hive. That's what the hive sounds like most of the day.
2: I'm Sheldon Hill. I am the master beekeeper at the Prairie Rose Honey Program for Prairie Rose School District. I do a lot of just teaching with kids. We're trying to not only inform them about pollinators and what they do, but also we're an ag school too, because I'll be working with the Yule School eventually. So there'll also be a point where kids are going to learn how to take care of bees and learn all the things that I've learned over the last 35 years.
3: Why is it important for students to learn more about pollinators and bees?
2: Number one, I think they need to know where the food's coming from. I think they need to understand the role that pollinators play in the food that we produce. But also, just from my standpoint, it's always been something soothing for me. I think as a hobby, I think that kids are looking for that analog kind of source of something, and bees are something that they could do anywhere. It's pretty hard to have a cow in your backyard if you live in the city, but you can have a beehive, and there's something special that, especially if you've never been close to something like this, they're just so amazing at all the different things that they can do.
4: I'm Elizabeth Faulkner. I am the Ralston School beekeeper, and what I know about bees is, well, if you were a male bee, you wouldn't get much of a chance. You're technically just like a lazy bro, just waiting to mate with the queen, because then you can make the rules with her. Bees make wax for like all your soap and your products, and if your bees suddenly vanished tomorrow, there wouldn't be honey, there wouldn't be any soap, scrub, there wouldn't be a lot of things.
3: What's your favorite bee fact, Elizabeth?
4: My favorite bee fact is probably about how bees can beat their wings 200 times per second.
5: I'm Sonia Santon, and I am the DCS lead teacher based here at Battis. We've had an amazing day at school today because we've been celebrating World Bee Day. And for my colleagues across the world, you'd like to know that I am currently dressed as a bee. It's really important at our school because we've just started an agriculture project where we're opening our own farm at school, and we will actually have our own beehives based here at school. So we've been finding out today all about the work of bees, the importance of pollinators. Our youngest children went out and planted lots of flowers that bees use for pollination, and so that was really exciting part of our day today. It's also another really important part of our school because not only are we opening an agricultural project in a farm, but we also have been accepted as a candidate school for International Baccalaureate. And as such, one of the units that we will be studying is called Sharing the Planet, and World Bee Day fits in perfectly into the importance of bees in our planet today.
3: The children aren't just in the classroom learning about farming. How hands-on is this program?
5: In the September, we will have some cows and some goats. We've currently got some chickens. We will have a beehive, and we will be incorporating lots of a range of animals, really, so that our children fully understand where their food currently comes from. So our project is actually called Farm to Fork, and then they'll learn all about business, ethics, and how farming actually works, the work that's involved. And so, yeah, they have to come out and they have to build shelters and they have to build fences, and they learn all the maths and the literacy and things that go on, communication that go on in joining a farm. It's very exciting. Lots of new things for us to do. So I would welcome anybody to come over and have a look.
0: The male bees don't stand a chance, and they're just waiting to mate with the queen bee. I don't know about you, but I had a little giggle about that. That was Sonia Stanton speaking with BFBS Canada's Melissa Davis about World Bee Day and the future of Ralston School Farm Project. Right, someone's got those bragging rights in our Daily 3. Find out who next.

0: It is Kylie Minogue and Hold On To Now, and I did mention this earlier, do check out her new Netflix documentary, but get the tissues ready for that. 8 minutes to nine, got some KSI on the way, but first...
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0: It is time to wrap up our Daily Three, and someone has got bragging rights. So question number one, which luxury sports car maker has unveiled its first fully electric car? It's Ferrari. It's the Lus. It's expected to be available later this year, but you're going to need to sell your house, right? Because it's going to cost you £474,000. No, thank you. Question number two, which famous annual event has just been held on Cooper's Hill in Gloucestershire? It's the cheese rolling contest. It was won by a German YouTuber. I mean, can you imagine smelling this heat? And your final question, which band have just won Artist of the Year at the American Music Awards? Well done to BTS. Won it for the second consecutive year, cementing their status as one of the world's biggest bands. And well done to Dave, who was first to get all three right. Full bragging rights to you. Do you know what, Dave? I'd take the day off.

ASI reminding us to book our holidays on BFBS Rise Norton. It is 4 minutes to nine. Coming up in our final hour, I'm going to take you back in time for some nostalgia and rewind and music to play from Avicii and the Stone Roses. But Adam's got your headlines after another It's Talk To You.

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2: One of Sakir Starmer's predecessors says the government needs a fundamental reset, though stops short of calling for him to quit. In an essay, Sir Tony Blair says there wasn't a coherent plan and criticised economic measures he claimed were holding businesses back. But he added the current Prime Minister's personality wasn't the main problem. Treasury Minister Dan Tomlinson had this response.
3: This Labour Party is not stuck in this new Labour or old Labour battle, which he talked about a lot in his essay, but is about what are the problems facing the country today and what do we need to do to fix them, and that's what we're getting on with.
2: Reports say 31 people have been killed in Lebanon after Israel's Prime Minister said he's deepening his country's latest operation there. The Israeli military has clashed with Hezbollah along the Litani River. Israel says it will not withdraw until the militant group no longer poses a threat to residents in its northern towns. The Royal Fleet auxiliary ship Lime Bay has left Gibraltar loaded with cutting-edge mine-hunting tech and 100 expert Royal Navy mine-hunting personnel. It comes ahead of a potential mission to the Strait of Hormuz in the event of a peace agreement between Iran, Israel and the United States. Uncrewed boats, underwater sensors and autonomous sonar equipment are all on board the RFA support ship. An extra £18 a month will be added to the typical household gas and electricity bill in England, Scotland and Wales from July. Ofgem's raised its price cap, the regulators blaming rising wholesale costs caused by the war in Iran. Its chief executive is Tim Jarvis.
4: Prices are very volatile. They're going up and down on a daily basis. If we see the sort of broad trend that we've seen, that is going to lead to a prolonged period of higher prices.
2: The head of the UK spy agency says Russia is relentlessly targeting critical infrastructure. The director of GCHQ, Anne Keith Butler, will set out threats facing the UK and the measures she believes need to be taken to confront them. She'll make her first public speech later today. Actor Andrew Scott says he hopes the family of the man he plays in a new film depicting D-Day during the Second World War will be pleased his story is reaching a wider audience. The film Pressure follows the tense build-up to June the 6th, 1944. The actor plays meteorologist James Stagg, upon whose weather forecasts the whole D-Day operation hung.
5: He was absolutely resolute in saying, I'm not going to give the go-ahead from my department for hundreds of thousands of young soldiers to go and risk their lives if the weather conditions are not favourable. I'm not going to say that they are when they aren't.
2: Coventry City manager Frank Lampard has been named the League Managers Association Manager of the Year. It's an award voted for by his peers through the English professional leagues. Lampard has won the vote for guiding Coventry back into the Premier League.
6: I remember coming here 2 years ago. I watched it all, as we all do here tonight. And because of how I am, I was a bit envious. You know, I was out of a job. I wanted to win. I wanted to be back in. When I went into Coventry, I didn't believe that I'd be here in 18 months' time.
2: Not surprisingly, Mikel Arteta won the Premier League Manager of the Year award after guiding Arsenal to the title. That's the latest. I'm Adam Gilchrist.
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is Avicii and Wake Me Up on a BFES, Bryce Norton with Gemma Lee. Welcome along to Wednesday, it's the 27th of May, 7 minutes past nine. So good to have your company, and I am absolutely loving the weather that we're having at the moment. We're not complaining. Oh no, we're not complaining because we've only got this until the weekend, right? It's going to be hot and sunny with highs of 28 degrees. Chance of some thunder later on in the evening. Now, on the way, if you're looking for something to do with the family this half term, the RAF Museum have got their Heroes in the Air. We're going to hear more on that shortly. And I've got music to play from the Stone Roses and Disclosure's new one. But first, it's Milky and Mole Grab.

Nokia Mall Grab, just the way you are on BFBS by Snorton. So loving the heat wave that we've got at the moment, but I know that a lot of people are struggling, and I know my other half last night went out into the car, turned the car on, and I was like, what are you doing? Are you blowing up your tyres? Because all I could just hear was like the engine. He was like, no, I'm sat here with the aircon trying to get cool. But the so-called experts have been out in force with their how to stay cool tips, right? I'm fully on board with some of these, like the ice cube necklace, which sounds like something that would be created at primary school, right? You wear ice cubes around your neck and then they kind of melt and cool you down. If it works, I'm not judging, you know. Then there's the spicy food tip. Apparently eating hotter food helps us sweat and keeps us cool, which feels a little bit like saying if you're too hot, just make yourself hotter and just hope for the best. But this is my personal favourite and one that genuinely made me pause and read it again, right? Licking your wrists. Apparently, it's inspired by animals cooling down, right? The pulse points. I can't lie, if you see me in the office licking my wrist, just assume that I've lost the plot between 28 degrees and no aircon.

0: Disclosure, the sun comes up tremendous on BFBS. Bryce Norton with Gemma Lee. Got the Stone Roses to play you, but first, question for the parents this half term. How many times have the kids said to you, "I'm bored"? Well, something that's going to keep them occupied is the RAF Museum in the Midlands over at RAF Cosford. They've just launched their Discover Heroes of the Air event, and lots of interactive activities for them to do and a chance to get up and see those incredible aircrafts. I spoke with Head of Events, Vicky Hibbett.
1: We're talking about not just the heroes, the pilots and the people who flew the aircraft, but the aircraft themselves as well. I'm sure a lot of listeners have heard of the Spitfire, of which we have the oldest Spitfire in the world in one of our hangars. Our Heroes of the Air Trail, which we've developed for May half term, incorporates all of the hangars and some of the heroes in our collections.
0: I mean, that hero trail sounds very interactive for the kids.
1: Yes.
0: You've also got that flight zone, which includes the Red Arrows 4D experience and a Typhoon simulator. I mean, what experiences tend to get the biggest reactions?
1: Well, it depends really, but certainly people do love the 4D theatre. That is one that is always on people's lists when they come to the museum. But it has that added extra of, you know, sort of being sprayed with a little bit of water at times and smoke. So it's really, really interactive, and it really does feel like you're flying with the Red Arrows.
0: So do people need to bring a raincoat if they're going to get sprayed with water?
1: Yeah. It's not quite that bad. It's just a little spray, but it is, it's very, very effective. Also in the flight zone, we have the paradrop as well. Not only is it really interesting for the person who's doing the paradrop, it's very, very fun to watch as people sort of drop down.
0: So why do you think aviation history still connects with younger audiences today, especially those that might not have grown up around it?
1: Yeah, that's a really good question. I think one of the things that we find when people come to the museum is their experience of aircraft is flying on holiday, and there is still something magical, I think, about flight. And we do find that people who come to the museum for the first time, they find themselves more engaged than perhaps they thought they would be. Because once you're walking through those hangars and you're getting up close and personal to some of these aircraft, some people are surprised at how big they are, some people are surprised at how small they are, and if they would have been brave enough to have got in those aircraft and flown them. That certainly the children, you see their faces light up when they walk into the hangars. And, you know, I speak to people all the time who come and visit the museum and quite high up in the RAF, and they said their first experience of aircraft is to come to the RAF museum, and that's what made them want to join the RAF.
0: And that's the thing about the museum, it is so inspiring, and no matter how many times you go, there seems to be always something new that you've not seen before. And there
1: is
0: one big draw for families this half term, it's Kids Eat Free. What's on offer for the adults that are coming along as well? I mean, what makes it that full day experience?
1: It's something the families can enjoy together. It's somewhere that they can go, they can meet up with granddad, and they can meet up with their aunts and uncles and their big family groups. Then we've got lots of lovely outdoor space, lots of picnic tables. We're going to have our regular ice cream van on site. It's just a really, really lovely place to come as a family to spend time together.
0: And of course, the weather is meant to be nice this bank holiday as well. So yeah, definitely get those ice creams in. One of the things, there's always a debate within the family, is the favourite aircraft that everybody has. I mean, if you could take an aircraft in the museum for a 360 VR spin, which one would you choose and why?
1: It's at the London site, is the Lysander. It's an interesting looking aircraft because it used to fly special operations spies, basically, across from the UK to France. Sometimes they were dropped by parachute, but these particular aircraft, because they could take off and land on quite short grass, they took over quite a few spies during the Second World War. And we've got some amazing stories connected to the Lysander. Obviously, a lot of these people were women who were involved in the Special Operations Executive. That's the part of history that absolutely fascinates me. And that is the aircraft that is the star in the collection for me.
0: Such a great day out for the whole family, and of course the kids eat free this half term. That was Vicky Hibbett from the RAF Museum in the Midlands. You can check out their website, rafmuseum.org, for details on all their events.

0: and Waterfall. Stick with us, because I've got the new one from Calvin Harris lined up for you after Macklemore.
1: Hit them like this.
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1: Macklemore and Ryan Lewis with Thrift Shop on BFBS. Bryce Norton with Gemma Lee. Now, Jacob is enjoying himself in Gibraltar at the moment, so Hatch is going to be looking after you on Bryce Afternoons. We're going to be crossing over to Northern Ireland, where the Sea Bangor Festival was happening over the bank holiday weekend. A celebration of all things nautical with tall ships, rowing races, displays, and those deck chairs as well. And you can listen in to Bryce Afternoons with Hatch from 1 today.

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Calvin Harris and Jazzy with Satisfy on BFBS Bryce Norton. And RAF, Lossy Mouth has had a new arrival, the UK's first wedge-tail airborne early warning aircraft, marking a major step towards restoring a capability the UK has been without since the retirement of the E3D Centenary. And you can read the full story and check out the video right now on forcesnews.com.

0: It is Tom Grennan and Shadowboxing. Just 25 minutes left of Bryce Breakfast. Rewind is on the way, and then it's over to Joe on Totally Connected. Joe, what's up today?
1: Hey, it's Joe from Totally Connected. Wednesday's show means we go a little bit alternative. Take of a track from our home of all things rock and indie, BFBS Edge, is on the way. Plus, busy one in Army football last night. Kath Brazier is going to be joining us with everything that's going on in the world of military sport at the moment. I'll see you from 10 UK time.

0: 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Bryce Norton. Right, time to rewind. Going to go back to the year. It was Jim Kerry's mega year. Pop rivalry was born and a new first for Saturday night that even the Queen got involved and won. 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

0: Mr. Jones, Counting Crows, but from what mystery year? Well, it was the 50th anniversary of the largest invasion fleet in military history, the so-called D-Day landing on the beaches of Northern France in June, which was in 1944. Ceremonies in Britain and France were attended by survivors and present-day world leaders.
1: It's fantastic still to be here 50 years after, but also every year that passes, you remember that those who didn't get back, that when you get to 30, you realise that they would have liked to have got to 30. When you're 40, you realise the same. And when you're 50, you say, well, you know, here I am, I've achieved 50 years. These chaps were in their 20s when they went.
0: It was also the year we all started talking about lucky numbers, as it was the first national lottery draw that used to take place Saturday nights. Even the late Queen Elizabeth II joined in. She won £10 on the first draw, and the headlines was, one's one. It was presented by Noel Edmonds, although it could have been my other half, because he did have an audition back in the day to become a presenter. But Eamon Holmes was on the judging panel and he seemed to upset him. So he didn't get the job. That's a story for another day. But your rewind teaser today is the original draw machines were named after authoritarian legends. Can you tell me the four names of the machines?
2: But I'd been forgotten, I'd been married.

I always think that sounds a little bit tribal. It's Enigma and Return to Innocence. And before that, played you Cotton Eye Joe. Big tunes from our mystery year, but have you got it yet? If not, here's some more clues. It was the year that Oasis released Definitely Maybe. Blur gave us Part Life, and that was it. Pop rivalry was born. Kurt Cobain tragically passed away, and it was the year of Jim Carrey's mega year. The Mask, Ace Ventura, and Dumb and Dumber all hit cinemas in the same year, making him like the king of physical comedy. It was also the year that the Women's Royal Air Force merged into the Royal Air Force, and the first national lottery took place on Saturday nights. The Queen apparently winning 10 quid on it as well. But here's your rewind teaser today. The original draw machines are playfully named after Arthurian legends. Four names. What were they called? What were the names of the machines? Answer in the year coming up after Salt and Pepper. Yeah.

So what was today's mystery year? If you said it was 1993, you were wrong. If you said it was 1995, you were also wrong. Back to 94 today. It was the first year of the National Lottery. But what are the four names of the original draw machines? It was Arthur, Guinevere, Lancelot and Merlin. And remember, they used to go out with the envelopes and get members of the public to pick the envelope. And inside would be the name of the machine and also the number of balls used for that draw. Well done if you got both right today. I'll have another for you same time tomorrow. Stick with us. Joe Carden's up next. Hatch is on afternoons at 1. Have a good one. Baby.

0: Sir Tony Blair claims the Labour government needs a fundamental reset, adding it has no coherent plan. The former Prime Minister says the party shouldn't replace Sir Keir Starmer without first holding a new debate about policies.
1: You can have a different personality occupying number 10, but unless you have a policy agenda which makes sense of the way the world's changing, then you're not going to be any further forward as a country. And you'll find the country keeps shuffling the deck with Prime Ministers. OK, let's try this one, that didn't work, let's try that one. And we'll carry on doing that unless we have a serious debate about how the country's changing.
0: Downing Street says the PM is fully focused on delivering change for working people. RFA Lime Bay has left Gibraltar carrying mine hunting tech and specialist personnel. It's ahead of a potential mission to the Strait of Hormuz once there's a ceasefire. Siobhan Harris reports.
2: The Royal Fleet Auxiliary Support Ship is carrying uncrewed boats, underwater sensors and autonomous sonar equipment. More than 100 expert Royal Navy mine hunting personnel are also on board. Lime Bay will serve as a mothership for this technology as the Royal Navy steps up its mine hunting capabilities and prepares to support any future multinational effort to secure one of the world's most critical waterways in the event of a peace agreement in the region.
0: Reports say 31 people have been killed in Lebanon after Israel's prime minister said he's deepening his country's latest operation there. The Israeli military has clashed with Hezbollah again. There are renewed warnings about the risks posed by open water swimming in hot weather after the deaths of several young people in the last few days. Figures out today by the National Safety Water Forum show that over half of deaths last year happened in lakes, rivers and lochs. The Iran war is being blamed for a 13% annual jump in the average energy bill in England, Scotland and Wales from July. Higher wholesale gas and electricity costs are behind the regulator Ofgem's latest price cap increase. It means the typical household on a variable tariff could expect to pay £18 extra per month. Sabrina Hook is from the price comparison site Uswitch.
3: With this volatility in mind, the best thing customers can do is to actually give themselves some security and peace of mind by locking in today. By moving to a fixed tariff, most cases, customers are going to be saving against the price cap.
0: NASA has set out its plan for a permanent base on the moon. The space agency wants a permanent lunar presence by 2029. Landers, rovers and drones are already on order. The Arsenal manager Mikel Arteta has been named the Premier League Manager of the Year at the League Manager Association Awards. His club held off a challenge by Manchester City to be crowned English champions for the first time in 22 years.
4: We fell short a few times and actually winning it, it made it so special. So you've seen the reaction of all the Arsenal supporters around the world and what it meant to all of us, so I'm extremely proud of it.
0: Coventry City's Frank Lampard took the overall Manager of the Year trophy after winning promotion to the top flight. That's the latest. I'm Adam Gilchrist.
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played you Katy Perry and the song that is very confusing for anyone who doesn't know what day of the week it is. That is Taylor Swift. It's Elizabeth Taylor and it's on BFBS. Hey, happy Wednesday. How you doing? 27th May today. This is Totally Connected. I'm Joe Card and I hope your day is going all right so far, wherever you find yourself in the forces world. Greetings to you from BFBS HQ in the UK, in the south of England today, where I'll level with you. Get ready to feel very, very annoyed at the pathetic UK people if you're overseas somewhere, but... Oh, it's hot. It's hot. It's really hot. Might be too hot, to be honest. The UK has decided to get so hot this week, it's broken its third temperature record in the space of 48 hours. And unfortunately, as much as I am ashamed to say it, I've done it. I've broken. I put the fan on yesterday at home, didn't I? Which is pathetic. It's absolutely pathetic, right? Like, I've lived in Brunei. Like, I've dotted around the southeast of Asia, done a tour in the Gulf of Bahrain, even Cyprus, that gets pretty hot. But turns out, Buckinghamshire in May, oh, you don't know anything like it. Pretty spicy indeed. Honestly, if you would like to shame my weather antics today, or if you just want to come and say hello, get yourself a little shout out. Connected@bfbs.com is the email address. On the show today, busy one in military football after a match that was nearly called off yesterday because of the hot weather. We'll get the details on yesterday's Army Challenge Cup. Kath Brazier, you're going to be joining us on the show a little bit later on. We'll do fresh new music from Mark Amber in a bit and a takeover track from BFBS Edge after the lads who absolutely cleaned up at the American Music Awards. Earlier on this week, they took Artist of the Year. It's the BTS Boys and Butter.

It's BTS and Butter on BFBS, the Forces Station. The K-pop energy continues with the guys behind that Netflix smash, their new tune, How It's Done, lined up in a few. And we'll do a throwback from The Killers in a sec as well. I'm Joe, it's Totally Connected. 27th of May today, we're getting into that time of year. Most parts of the Forces world looking warm. I mean, even people in the South Atlantic, even people about to experience winter are like, yeah, I need to start planning tomorrow, I need to dip out of here. So, have you got any holidays planned for this year? I'm a little bit disappointed, I'll be honest. A mate of mine was meant to be out doing a tour of the Middle East this year. So earlier on in the year, we were like, do you know what, we'll make plans. We'll go meet up somewhere in the middle. We'll go do a little holiday. Obviously, that's a no at the moment. That's not something we're doing. So we're looking for stuff to do for holiday this year. And I did see in the news, in fact, you might have heard Adam talking about this in the headlines earlier on. NASA, the space people, turns out would like your next all-inclusive, your next Jess Glynn song-powered summer holiday to be a break on the moon. Apparently by the year 2029, they want to build something like the size of a city on the moon. They're planning buildings, they're planning little buggies for transport, they're even planning some sort of lunar economy to go with it as well. What I can't get over, right, is the originality of this idea. Like, think about it. Little city in a confined space, alternative modes of transport to get you around this little city that they want you to go on holiday to. Is it just me, or have NASA accidentally invented center parks?

0: It's The Killers and Read My Mind. You're on Totally Connected with Joe. This is BFBS. Happy Wednesday. We're going to go a little alternative. New music from The Last Dinner Party is our takeover track from BFBS Edge today. And I've got a theory that we might be able to use it to summon a certain human being. I'll tell you more about that after K-pop Demon Hunters, how it's done on the way in lesson two.
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0: How It's Done from the TV show that I guarantee if you have little ones, they were absolutely obsessed with last year. It's the K-pop Demon Hunters. It's weird, isn't it? We've not really had a replacement so far this year, you know, unless your kids are weirdly into legends or something. It's, you know, I guess the way we introduce a new generation to Steve Coogan. Takeover track. I'm Joe. This is Totally Connected. I've got Becky Hill on the way, Harry Styles' latest. Before any of that, I have a theory, which is never words you want to hear come out of my mouth, that I've got a takeover track today from BFBS Edge for you, our radio station that's all about the rock and Indian, kind of the alternative bangers. It's kind of guitars, right, over on BFBS Edge. And our takeover track today, it's the new one from the Last Dinner Party guys. It's gorgeous, right? It's kind of, they're in a bit of a spoken word phase at the moment. They released some poetry work alongside this. You can tell that that's influencing this proper, like, gritty rock track as well. The thing that's getting me, the song I've got to play you today is a song called Big Dog. Now, here at BFBS, Big Dog is the affectionate nickname that we give one of our newsreaders. You may be aware of the icon that is Tim Cooper from BFBS Forces News. He is the man who, let me just remind you, once tried to do a live stream of HMS Dragon departing in the UK a couple of months ago, but was too foggy, so he had to give up.
1: But I think for the time being, we'll call proceedings to a halt here. There's only so long you can look at a foggy harbour before it starts to get very boring indeed.
0: Yeah, that guy, the icon himself. So I'm trying to work out if pushing play on Big Dog by the Last Dinner Party will somehow make Tim Cooper spawn out of nowhere. Because I don't know if he's on shift today. I haven't seen him around the office. So everyone's fingers are crossed while I push play on this takeover track from BFBS Edge.

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It is The Last Dinner Party and Big Dog. Unfortunately, it has not spawned a Tim Cooper. We will continue to keep our fingers crossed. However, if you would like even more of that Big Dog rather than R1, it's made the playlist on Edge along with the likes of Wolf Alice, their new tunes on there, a new one from The Strokes. The Charlatans have made the A-list as well. 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Should we change up the genre? This is new Becky Hill. It's called Hands on Me.

0: Latest tune from the fella who has had to redesign a stage, apparently, because people are paying money for tickets and can't see him. And do you know what? Frankly, I think that's a reasonable thing to expect.
1: The FBS. 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
0: BFBS, I'm Joe. Happy Wednesday to you. Have you heard the latest episode of The Lobby yet? 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BFBSesports.com, by the way, if you haven't yet signed up. F125 qualifiers are on right now. In fact, they've been talking about the fact that F125 is in Singapore at the moment. They've been doing some really cool stuff to make the qualifiers look realistic to what it would actually be like in Singapore. Like, I'm not an expert on Formula One, but honestly, the attention to detail, top tier. They also, on the most recent episode of the podcast, we're talking about first ever games consoles and consoles that make you feel nostalgic. Whilst I'm over here getting all teary-eyed about a Nintendo Wii, some younger members of our team made it very clear to me that their first gaming console was a PSP, which I'm fairly sure only came out last year, so we're all very disappointed by that, but for different reasons. If you want to check out latest episode of The Lobby, it's available right now. 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
1: Sub, Melanie Williams, and Ain't No Love on BFBS, the Forces Station. I'm Joe. Cheers for your company this Wednesday. How good do you reckon your rhythm is? The very best of the best of people who are good at setting a tone have been on display in Senelager in Germany over the weekend. There was a beating retreat ceremony, and the British Army Band Tidworth were kind of wowing those spectating. In fact, we'll find out a bit more about it after a throwback from Fountains of Wayne.
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0: All the nostalgia for a Wednesday. Fountains away in Stacey's mum on BFBS, the Forces station. And yes, I am going to call her Stacey's mum because I can't say mom and take it seriously. You're on with Joe. It's Totally Connected. Gaga and Doechii's new tune from The Devil Wears Prada on the way. We'll get some Lizzo lined up as well. First, how good do you think your rhythm is? Probably not as good as these guys. There was a beating retreat ceremony in Senilaga over the weekend, and the guys from British Army Band Tidworth were there to wow the audience. Our Lauren Mitchell from BFBS in Germany went along to the rehearsal just before it all kicked off to see how the band were feeling. She caught up with the director of music and the OC of the band, Captain Peter Bryden.
1: So we are performing a beating retreat ceremony. So the beating retreat ceremony goes back hundreds of years, and it was what happened at the end of the day after a battle, and the soldiers were called back into camp by the drummers. They were beaten. The drummers sounded a tattoo on their drums, and that was the indication to get the soldiers back into the safety of the lines and ready to rest up for the next day's fighting.
2: So how does it feel to be here in Senilager in Germany?
1: Oh, it's brilliant. This is a really great opportunity for us. We get out and we get to perform for soldiers and their families overseas, and not only that, but it's a great opportunity for community engagement. It's a great opportunity for us to build bridges amongst communities. It's a really fabulous time, and the sun is shining, which is wonderful.
2: So what kind of planning goes into events like these? I've had a little sneaky look at the lineup of tunes this evening, and so what sort of goes into that?
1: So I guess it all depends on the event. Sometimes certain events might require a specific type of music, something very serious, but for this evening, it's a fun event, it's a family event, and therefore we want to perform music that people are going to know. Now, I've been quite selfish, and I've chosen music, because this is my last performance with the band, and I've chosen music that I like. So I am of a certain age, and I like 80s music. So the music this evening is based around 80s music, and there's some real popular tunes in there.
2: So you said that this is your last performance with the British Army Band Tidworth. How does it feel?
1: Oh, bittersweet, very definitely. I am moving on promotion, so I'm very lucky moving into a new job, but it is, because it's the last chance to perform with them, there is very definitely a sadness about it, but onwards and upwards.
2: Do you think the rest of the band are really excited to be here as well?
1: Oh, I think so, yeah. It's a really great opportunity. We do a lot of work in the UK, playing for troops, things like Passo Parade and Dinner Nights and those sort of things. So to get out of the country and to perform overseas is a great opportunity, and it's something that we all enjoy doing.
2: What kind of instruments have we got here today then?
1: So we are a brass band. And notice I say brass band. I'm from the north, not brass band. We're a brass band. And so it's all brass instruments: cornets, trombones, tenor horns, euphonium, baritones, and a percussion, of course, as well. And we make a really impressive sound when we're marching around on the square.
2: As a fellow northerner, I'm glad you did say brass and not brass.
1: The only way to say it.
2: Most importantly, are you looking forward to it this evening?
1: Oh, very definitely. The sun is shining. We're going to have a great crowd tonight. I know. Hopefully all the locals from around and about are going to come along and give us a huge cheer. But very much so. It's going to be a great fun night.
0: Honestly, they are people that are just masters of what they do. If you want to see some videos from the beating retreat over the weekend, you can see it on the BFBS Germany Facebook and Instagram pages. And Lauren Mitchell is going to be back on your radio if you are in Germany, Belgium or the Netherlands this afternoon from 2 o'clock. Here's Gar.

Lady Gaga teaming up with Doechii for Runway. The soundtrack, in fact, one of the three Gaga songs on the new Devil Wears Prada film. Have you had a chance to see it yet? We've been showing it recently at RBFBS Cinemas. In fact, it's still on. If you're in the Falklands, it's on at Harbour Lights this weekend. However, I have to say today is all about one film and one film only. We are showing the new Star Wars one, the new Mandalorian movie. At loads of our BFBS cinemas. It's on tonight in Aria Facultiri. It's on in Episcopi in Cyprus and Ionic as well. Later on this week, we are going to be bringing it to other parts of the Forces world. In fact, tonight as well, you're getting a showing in Northern Ireland. You'll get one at RNS called Rose tomorrow. If you want to find out when it is showing near you, because it's guaranteed, it's going to be one of those big cinema events of the year. You can find out when it's on. bfbscinemas.com.

right around the Forces world and across the UK. Lizzo and Special on BFBS. I'm Joe. This is Totally Connected. Stick about. Adam's got your headlines after this from Blackstreet.

0: Chris.
1: RFA Lime Bay has departed from Gibraltar, carrying cutting-edge mine-hunting technology and specialist personnel ahead of a potential mission to the Strait of Hormuz. The Royal Fleet Auxiliary ship could be called on once the Middle East conflict ends, as Siobhan Harris reports.
2: The Royal Fleet Auxiliary support ship is carrying uncrewed boats, underwater sensors and autonomous sonar equipment. More than 100 expert Royal Navy mine-hunting personnel are also on board. Lime Bay will serve as a mothership for this technology as the Royal Navy steps up its mine hunting capabilities and prepares to support any future multinational effort to secure one of the world's most critical waterways in the event of a peace agreement in the region. As well as the extensive mine warfare equipment and systems loaded aboard the auxiliary, Lime Bay has also undergone a thorough cyber check to make sure she and those on board are protected from digital spies and hackers ahead of any potential mission.
1: Iran says the US has committed a gross violation of the ceasefire and warned it could retaliate after attacks on its boats and missile sites. The US says the most recent strikes were in self-defense to protect American military personnel. Despite recent optimism a peace deal could be close, the US Secretary of State Marco Rubio said any agreement would take a few days. Former US Special Envoy for Middle East Peace Frank Lowenstein thinks it's clear both sides do want to end the war.
3: The problem for Trump is that the military campaign really hasn't achieved its core objectives. The regime remains in place. The nuclear program is more or less intact, and they've reconstituted the ballistic missile program. It's difficult for him to explain, you know, what he's achieved over the period of the last 2 or 3 months.
1: Talks are continuing between Iranian officials and mediators in Qatar. Republican strategist John Thomas is confident a deal will be made.
4: I'm optimistic that if anybody can figure out a deal, it would be Secretary of State Rubio and President Donald Trump. The U.S. does want to come to a deal. I believe the U.S. has the leverage, and part of the reason I think why the Iranians were sneaking in mines in the Strait of Hormuz is because they have no leverage. They have to recapture leverage in this process, and that's by sneaking things into the one thing of value, which is the Strait of Hormuz.
1: But Joel Rubin, a former American Deputy Assistant Secretary of State, says the negotiating situation is currently unstable. He's not sure the U.S. military won't be called upon again.
5: It means that if the president starts to get a little bit itchy, if he's not happy with the way the negotiations are going, I would not put it at all past him to not conduct military strikes. In fact, I'm honestly surprised that he has not taken more strikes recently. Perhaps he felt like they were very close at the table to getting an agreement.
1: Meanwhile, ordinary Iranians are getting back online for the first time since the war began, as the BBC's Yolan Nell explains.
6: The Iranian government was arguing that it was keeping the internet shut for national security reasons, but of course the suspicion of many ordinary Iranians is this was to suppress communications to help the government stop any kind of dissent during the war, really to control the population. But yesterday we started getting reports from the different monitoring companies that look at the internet, saying that they could see there had been partial restoration to internet connectivity.
7: BFBS. This is news.
1: Ukraine appears to be waging a major new campaign against Russian logistics in occupied Crimea and southern Ukraine. Ukrainian drones are targeting fuel convoys, rail hubs and supply routes linking Crimea to Russian forces in Kherson and Zaporizhia. Simon Newton has more.
8: Crimea remains central to Moscow's war effort in the south, a military hub feeding troops, fuel and equipment to the front line. But analysts say Ukraine's now trying to turn that strategic asset into a liability by choking the routes Russia needs to keep its forces supplied. Videos online show dozens of burning vehicles along key highways linking Russia to Crimea. Ukraine's deploying large numbers of relatively cheap attack drones that can fly low and identify Russian vehicles using AI-assisted targeting. Fuel tankers, supply depots and transport columns are being hit, with Russian military bloggers openly warning that supply lines are becoming vulnerable and overstretched. The positional warfare of a few years ago has been replaced by a drone-infested grey zone, with Kyiv now shaping the battlefield in advance, targeting choke points, rail lines and transport corridors to slow Russian resupply and weaken frontline units before any larger offensive operation. There's no guarantee of a breakthrough, but the pressure on Russia's southern supply network is clearly intensifying, and for now, Ukraine may be regaining the initiative in the south.
0: This is Forces News.
1: There are renewed warnings today about the risks posed by open water swimming in hot weather. As Juliet Dwyer reports, it's after several young people drowned in the last few days.
9: The number of deaths in the water during the course of this heat wave has risen after a body was found in a search for a 12-year-old boy who went missing swimming in the River Ribble at

0: Ribchester in Lancashire. It brings to five the number of teenagers who have died in open water across the country since the hot weather arrived. A man in his 60s also died in the sea in Padstow in Cornwall. Guy Addington from the RNLI says people can get into trouble quickly.
1: Our thoughts remain with those affected by some of these tragedies that we've seen, but that's strengthened our resolve to try to continue to put out safety messaging for people to make good decisions about what they do in, on and around the water.
0: Figures out this morning from the National Water Safety Forum showed that over half of the 202 accidental drowning deaths last year happened inland in lakes, rivers and locks. The chair of the forum, Professor Mike Tipton, says cold water shock happens quickly.
2: You just lose control of your breathing and you gasp. Your gasp is about 2 to 3 litres. The lethal dose of water into the lung is about 1.5 litres. So just the first breath is enough to start the drowning process.
0: After record-breaking days of heat across much of the UK, today's forecast offers slight relief with a fall in temperatures from the highs of the last 2 days.
3: The Prime Minister claims a new defence treaty with Poland will help the UK confront modern security threats. Sir Keir Starmer is meeting his Polish counterpart in London today as they prepare to sign a security agreement. The head of GCHQ is warning Russia's relentlessly targeting the UK and Europe's critical infrastructure, democratic processes, supply chains and public trust. And Keith Butler will give a speech later. Sir Tony Blair's accused Sir Keir Starmer's government of having no coherent plan for the country and introducing policies that have held back British business. In a critical essay, the ex-Labour PM says the party isn't failing because of Sir Keir Starmer's personality, but from a lack of policy. And an investigation's found children as young as 13 are being lured into gambling by illegal online casinos. The gaming platform Roblox had promised steps to shut the sites down. Sir Ian Duncan-Smith chairs a cross-party parliamentary group on gambling reform.
4: It's become quite commonplace amongst children, you know, 7 years and upwards, to actually now be gambling, then that is mad. If you get children used to gambling their cash, then all that happens is it gets worse in later life.
5: Forces News Sports.
3: 2-3 Para Engineer Regiment have defended their Army Challenge Cup title with a 6-0 thrashing of first-time finalists, One Royal Horse Artillery. Jordan Nichols hit a hat-trick, Martin Bolstridge bagged a brace, team captain Corporal Liam Silver opened the scoring for the engineer side.
6: Well, it's one of the biggest honours to lift this trophy, so, I mean, I don't know how I'm going to feel, but I don't know what will happen when it sinks in, but just ecstatic, really. Just ecstatic.
3: Crystal Palace will try to lift their first European trophy when they take on Spanish side Rayo Vallecano in tonight's Conference League final in Leipzig. The Palace captain, England goalkeeper Dean Henderson, hopes they can win it for outgoing manager Oliver Glasner.
7: The team's got a special connection with the supporters, and when I joined the football club, I felt like that was distant. I don't think that was in place, and it's good to see since the managers came in, we've built that rapport with the supporters, because I think it's important, and they can really help us.
3: Coventry City boss Frank Lampard has been named the League Managers Association Manager of the Year for guiding the team to promotion to the top flight. It's a turnaround for the club and for Lampard himself. He was sacked by 3 clubs previously.
8: I remember coming here 2 years ago. Because of how I am, I was a bit envious. You know, I was out of a job. I wanted to win. I wanted to be back in. When I went into Coventry, I didn't believe that I'd be here in 18 months' time.
3: Not surprisingly, Mikel Arteta won the Premier League Manager of the Year award after taking Arsenal to the title. West Ham have confirmed that Nuno Espirito Santo will stay on as their manager despite relegation to the Championship next season. And Britain's 3 men's singles players at the French Open tennis have all gone out in the first round. The latest to leave, Jacob Fernley, who lost his match, and Cam Norrie, who retired injured.
5: Forces News Headlines.
3: The Royal Fleet Auxiliary ship Lime Regis has left Gibraltar loaded with mine hunting technology and personnel ahead of a potential mission in the Strait of Hormuz. The Iran war is being blamed for a 13% annual jump in the average energy bill from July. The head of GCHQ is warning that Russia's relentlessly targeting the UK's critical infrastructure. And the Coventry boss, Frank Lampard, has been named Football Manager of the Year. That's the latest. I'm Adam Gilchrist.

5 sauce, and she looks so perfect. BFBS, welcome to Wednesday. Welcome to Totally Connected. I'm Joe. Afternoon, if you're getting us on Ops today, thank you for your company wherever you find yourself. Hello, if you are maybe just hitting lunchtime around Germany, Gibraltar, Belgium, the Netherlands, or Cyprus. Evening, if you are done and dusted for the day in Brunei right now, or on Diego Garcia. Good morning if you're night shifting in Canada. And of course, hello if you are hot and sticky somewhere around the UK right now. We'll get through this. Go B&M or something, get a fan, honestly. You'll be grand, I'm sure they haven't completely run out as everyone panic buys. On the show in a little bit, Kath Brazier is going to be on. We need to talk about that football game last night, the Army Challenge Cup final that was very, very nearly cancelled because the pitch was too hot. That's genuinely a thing. She's on the way in a bit. We'll do fresh new music from Mark Amber in a few. And your chance to win as we play Stars There Are None. In fact, we're going to be giving away the prize for Stars There Are None on Friday's show this week, our last show of the month. That means from next Monday, brand new competition, right? And I've been trying to think of a competition, trying to think of something new that we can do on the show for your chance to win some tech. And honestly, it's led to the most bizarre conversations around BFBS this week. Just to give you a little peek behind the curtain, at one point, we did suggest something that would require me to have a budget for crisps. Don't think I'm going to get that one floated. There was the idea of doing something to do. It was like a play on words for Harry Kane, and it turned into Harry Kane, and it turned into a competition about leg hair that I think no one was really comfortable with. I think I might just go back in time. Do something old, something I've done before. Bring back Pit or Dip, maybe. There was a... when I used to do BFBS breakfast shows years ago, I used to do this feature called Under the News Desk. Just bring that back. We'll find a way of making you win tech through that. Honestly, if we don't have a new idea by Monday, you'll know that's exactly what's happened, and I've just gone with that. For now, however, it is 0-star reviews for your chance to win a Star Warsy prize. Tell you how you could be a winner after this from Bella Kay.

0: Bella Kay on BFBS, the Forces Station. It's Totally Connected with Joe. Happy Wednesday. Stick about. We'll do Throwback Christina in the next 10 minutes. Plus, Mae Muller, who did a song for that competition that the UK never seems to win.
1: Actually, I didn't like it.
0: There is a new Star Wars film out this month. In fact, we start showing it at our BFBS cinemas from this evening. BFBScinemas.com to check out when it is on near you. I'll level with you. I don't really know a huge amount about Star Wars itself. But NAF Zero Star Reviews. Yes, turns out I knows a little bit about that. So the game we are playing is Stars There Are None. Or as Yoda would say it,
2: Stars There Are None.
0: Which, ironically, best Yoda impression of the week so far. I mean, it's only been 2 days. It can get worse, but that's what we're working with. So here's the idea. Zero star reviews could win you a Star Warsy prize. I've got an Amazon Echo smart speaker to give away. It's got like a TIE Fighter Star Wars themed stand to it. It's proper Gucci looking. If you want to win it, I want to see if you can work out what is being reviewed today as we continue Food and Drink Week. Zero stars. I don't get why it's raw. I don't get why it's wrapped in a little turtleneck shape. And don't get me started on the sticks you need to eat it with. If you know what's being reviewed today, I want to hear from you. Connected at bfbs.com with the guests. I'll give you about 30 minutes or so to get yourself involved. And we will do the prize draw for this month on Friday's show. Good luck.

0: song. Mae Muller and I Wrote a Song on BFBS. Honestly, you think that was a poor show at Eurovision? Still did a lot better than the man who doesn't own a computer did the other week. You're on with Joe. It's Totally Connected. Your chance to hopefully be more successful at winning stuff than we are at Eurovision. Stars There Are None returns after Christina.
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0: It's Christina Aguilera, the lady who recently headlined a gig at the very top of a mountain in the Alps. I mean, fair play to her. That is one way to avoid the heat. Probably would have been quicker to just maybe go jib or something, go in the cave and do that. You'll be away from the sun there, love.
1: Actually, I didn't like it.
0: There are none. It's Wednesday, it's Totally Connected with Joe, you're on BFBS. Miles Smith playing in a few, and we'll do fresh new music from Mark Amber in a bit. But first, zero star reviews for your chance to win a Star Warsy prize. This Friday on the show, I need to give away this month's prize, the Amazon Smart Speaker with that Star Wars TIE Fighter stand, right? If you want to win it, I need to know what food is being reviewed today. Zero stars. I don't get why it's raw. I don't get why it's wrapped in a little turtleneck shape. And don't get me started on the sticks that you have to eat it with. Well done to Carla getting it correct today. Well done to Lisa in shape this afternoon. You're in the draw. If you want to join them, connected at bfbs.com. What food is being given a zero star review today? I don't get why it's raw. I don't get why it's wrapped in a little turtleneck shape. And don't get me started on the sticks that you have to eat it with. What do you reckon? Connected at bfbs.com. I'll give you another 15 minutes or so to play along today for your chance to win when we do the prize draw on Friday's show.

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1: Do you remember Mark Amber off of Belong Together, the song that blew up on TikTok? He's got brand new music out. It's called New York Confident. And it's like, it's a little pacier than Belong Together. It's got a little more urgency, a little more sense of kind of big energy and big vibes to it, but it's still got that really kind of sweet summery taste to it. It's just like proper good pure pop. Fresh new music from Mark Amber. It's New York Confident.

proper upbeat from Mark Amber. It's New York Confident. If you like it, why not go support it? It could become our record of the week. All you need to do is vote online, bfbs.com/music. We've put a poll up on our Instagram as well. We're at BFBS Radio. If you want to give us a little follow, and we'll do the winner on Friday's show. Right now, this is the Lightning Seeds, Life of Riley on Totally Connected. Happy Wednesday. Lost in-

0: Lightning Seeds on BFBS, the Forces Station. I'm Joe, it's Totally Connected. Where right now you could be winning, thanks to our game, Stars There Are None. We've got some zero-star reviews. It could win you a Star Wars-themed prize. In fact, when we do the prize draw, last day of the month, that's going to be this Friday, our last show this month. So every entry counts, right? What food is being reviewed today? Zero stars. I don't get why it's raw. I don't get why it's wrapped in little turtleneck shapes. And don't get me started on the sticks that you have to eat it with. Well done to Ken and Aki getting it right this afternoon. Hello to Jude in the UK this morning. Hello to Lee and Katrick as well. Good to hear from you, mate. You're in the draw. If you want to join them, what food is being reviewed? I want to hear from you on connected@bfbs.com. I will give you until the end of Ella Langley's Choosing Texas to get involved, and we'll get that song playing in less than two.
1: Hit 'em like this.
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0: absolutely swept up at the American Music Awards the other day. 7 awards in 5 categories. I mean, that's pretty decent, isn't it? She's in Texas on BFBS, the Forces Station. You're on with Joe. We'll do some Sombra and Home Wrecker and a few little throwback George Michael for you as well.
1: Actually, I didn't like it.
0: Right, how did you get on with this today? 0-star reviews for your chance to win a Star Warsy prize at the end of this month, which, can't believe it because it feels like May's gone by quickly. Our final show of the month is going to be this Friday. Well done to Alex on Akrotiri getting it right. Charlie sneaking in with a last minute one as well. Little reminder, this was the review we had today. 0 stars. I don't get why it's raw. I don't get why it's wrapped up in little turtleneck shapes. Do not get me started on the sticks you eat it with. Of course, the answer we were looking for today. Who knows why people continue to eat raw fish, but sushi was what we were looking for.
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0: If you got that right, well done. You are in the prize draw. You could be a winner when we do that draw on Friday's show. However, if you missed it today, or if even if you got it right today and you want to increase your chances of winning, you need to be playing along same time tomorrow when the Stars There Are None returns. Right now, George Michael, this is Star People on BFBS.

Did that song always start with the sound of a motorbike? I feel like I've never noticed that before. George Michael, Star People. I mean, it's no Little Mix and Stormzy, but we will take it. Right, it's BFBS. You're on with Joe. Somba's on the way. Rita Ora's How We Do playing in a sec as well. Do you fancy yourself as a bit competitive? Yeah, I know. Stupid question. I want to give a shout out if you're getting us on in Estonia this lunchtime. Hope you are doing well if you are on Cabrit. Massive congrats to Sparkman. Sparkman was the winner last night at Naffy's darts tournament. I did ask the question, is that his actual name or a nickname? We don't know yet. His parents might have made odd choices. We're very much clinging on to that. Listen, if you do join us from Op Cabrit and you fancy getting some fizz in tomorrow, day after, Friday, we are going to see the British Army's Warrior Fitness Competition, the BAWF, happening in the British main gym. It's a mile run, 100 pull-ups, 200 press-ups and 300 goblet squats. If you are feeling brave, get yourself along to the Brit Gym from 8:30 in the morning. All are welcome. However, I would suggest you feel energetic.

sounding just unbelievably fit in the sunshine at BFBS in the UK right now. I hope it is bringing a little warmth where you are in the forces world. It's Rita Ora and How We Do. I'm Joe. This is Totally Connected, where BFBS anthems are on in just a few minutes' time. And we kick it off today with a fella who really likes Detroit so much he made it into a song. To be fair, Banging Pieces. It's on after the news and after Somber.

0: RAF Lion Bay has left Gibraltar carrying mine-hunting tech and specialist personnel. It's ahead of a potential mission in the Strait of Hormuz once there's a ceasefire there. Siobhan Harris reports.
1: The Royal Fleet Auxiliary Support Ship is carrying uncrewed boats, underwater sensors and autonomous sonar equipment. More than 100 expert Royal Navy mine hunting personnel are also on board. Lion Bay will serve as a mothership for this technology as the Royal Navy steps up its mine hunting capabilities and prepares to support any future

0: price cap is Britain's energy bills is deeply unwelcome. The regulator Ofgem increased it by 13% from July because of the impact of the Iran war. It means homes on variable tariffs using a typical amount of gas and electricity will pay an extra £221 a year. Tom Goswell from research and analytics company Cornwall Insight.
1: We need to make sure prices are sensible for consumers. After all, electricity and gas are absolutely essential fuels. However, as we've seen over recent years, we also need suppliers to be able to stay in business. We want a healthy market with a number of suppliers in.
0: Sir Tony Blair has accused the government of having no coherent plan for the country. In his first critique of Sir Keir Starmer's leadership, the former Prime Minister said the government must implement changes such as cutting taxes and reducing welfare spending.
2: You can't carry on in a situation where you're going to end up, if you're not careful, spending more on incapacity and disability benefits than you are on defence. And then I know, again, all of these changes are really difficult, which is why I think whoever takes them on is going to have a really tough time.
0: An act of remembrance is taking place at the Army Equestrian Championships this lunchtime to commemorate Lance Bombardier Ciara Sullivan of King Street Royal Artillery, who died in a tragic accident at the Royal Windsor Horse Show earlier this month. The championships will stop and all competitors come together to remember Ciara in a 10-minute ceremony, including a reading and the last post. Ciara's funeral takes place on Tuesday. Emergency services have renewed warnings about the risks posed by open water swimming during the hot weather following the deaths of several young people in recent days. Figures out this morning show the majority of accidental drownings continue to happen inland rather than near the coast. And that's the latest. I'm Andrew Peach.
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5: Cheers, Andrew. Halfway through the week, and for some of us who got a cheeky bank holiday on Monday, it doesn't even feel like we've done that much work. I mean, frankly, it rarely does, but please do not tell the boss that. Listen, wherever you are in the Forces world right now, we are celebrating the fact we're halfway through it. We'll do something housey from M&S Present in a few. I've got the song from the OC on courtesy of Phantom Planet. But first, the tune that kind of came back into pop culture not that long ago, when everyone collectively realised that for years and years we'd all been singing the lyrics wrong. So I'm going to push play on this, and I am going to remind you, we don't love this city, we are saying it is a lovely city.

I mean, it's Phantom Planet in California, but let's face it, you know it as that song off of the OC. Which already feels like a million years ago, doesn't it? You're on with Joe. It's BFBS Anthems. Hope your Wednesday is going all right wherever you find yourself around the forces worlds. Before it, of course, Fed LaGrand. And the song that kind of people were surprised came back into pop culture this year. I think there was literally one person on TikTok who realised, lads, we've been singing along to the lyrics wrong for years. And then suddenly everyone was like, oh, yeah, that is absolutely a thing. I mean, fair play to the man. I'm sure he does love his city, but that is not what he was singing. He was singing a lovely city. Listen, should we go back housey to finish off anthems today? One of the peak bits of British dance music from the early noughties is M&S Presents. But when it comes to-

whether you have done a full 3 days or if maybe you had a cheeky extra little sneaky taste of R&R on Monday for the bank holiday. We are celebrating the fact we are halfway through the week with M&S Present on BFBS Anthems. We'll get Anthems back on the show same time tomorrow. Flo and Missy playing after Alex Warren. How do-

right around the forces world, across the UK as well. Alex Warren, Fever Dream on BFBS. You're on with Joe. It's Totally Connected. I am about to push play on the song from that time where the Flow Girls managed to get the Missy Elliott on one of their tracks. I mean, that's a big get, isn't it? And to get her to do the kind of flibbity-flobbity backwards stuff, honestly, vibes. It's one of those artists that you can't imitate. No matter how much you want to, like, let's face it, you're not doing Missy Elliott at karaoke because you can't reverse your voice. In fact, maybe you are. Maybe you are. In fact, if you want to put yourself to the test and you get us on the Rock of Gibraltar, the Helm Point Naffy is hosting karaoke this Friday night. Get yourself along there from 8. I take no responsibility for inspiring people to do Missy songs.

0: Flo, Missy and Fly Girl on BFBS. It's Totally Connected. You're on with Joe. I hope your Wednesday's going all right. New music from Stella Lefty playing in a little bit. Plus, we need to talk about yesterday. Did you see there was an Army Challenge Cup football game that was nearly cancelled because it was too hot? I know if you're overseas right now, you're sick of people moaning about the heat in the UK. But honestly, there's serious consequences. In fact, we'll speak to our Kath Brozier, get all the gen on that after Justin Bieber.
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5: 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Back to the music. Oh,

0: Beebs and Love Yourself on BFBS. It's Totally Connected with Joe on In A Few, the lady who took a little break from live performances, but now she is back, and we'll get the Red Hot Chili Peppers on for you as well. I am very, very aware that anyone who is overseas right now, either in a really hot climate of their own or even just somewhere a little bit chilly, is sick of people, pathetic people in the UK moaning about the fact we've had a bit of a heat wave. However, bear with me, because yesterday very nearly cancelled a game of football. Kath Brazier is on the phone with me. Kath, did the Army Challenge Cup actually happen? I know Jules was a little bit worried when he got to the grounds at first.
1: Yeah, bless him for getting there on time. I think he said something about the pitch temperature being up in the 40s. So, you know, in terms of playing conditions, they did delay the kickoff, but it did go ahead. And it was 2-3 Para Engineer Regiment who defended their Army Challenge Cup crown. They beat one regiment, Royal Horse Artillery, 6-0 in Winchester. And I love Jules's line. He says, the hottest day of the year so far, but it was 2-3 Para Engineer Regiment who were on fire as they put six past first-time finalists, one RHA. So, yes, he's got the heat references in there. But, yes, it did go ahead, which is always a relief for us. And thank you to him for sort of monitoring things on the ground, literally.
0: Bless him. We will buy him an ice cream to make up for it. Aside from football, we look ahead to rugby a bit later on this week, don't we, in Scotland?
1: Yeah, so this is a really sort of special tournament. It's a tri-services sort of rugby tournament in Scotland with sort of Scotland regiments involved. So I'm just going to get the details up. So Si is travelling up today and he'll be working with our reporter Dave Civils McCann up there. So it's taking place at Murrayfield, which is awesome, obviously, as the national ground. There are three games involving Army, Royal Navy and RAF Scotland teams. It's 40 minutes, 20 each way. And yeah, let's hope that it's a little bit cooler up north, because that, of course, is all outside as well. So I don't think, my understanding is it's 10 degrees cooler that way. From my friends in North, they said it's a little bit cooler, so I don't think they'll be having pitch temperatures of over 40 degrees. But Murrayfield is the place to play, and yeah, this has been going on now for a few years, this tri-services tournament, and it's just really nice to get all the community and all the Scotland regiments together, and to have representation from all three services is brilliant. So yeah, you'll be hearing more from Si on that for next week.
0: I was going to ask, any particular service we're expecting to come out on top or do particularly well?
1: I am not familiar with who's stronger in Scotland. You know, obviously, you look at the Royal Navy across rugby, especially in the men's game, and they are inter-services champions. But, you know, this is a slightly different kind of feel to it. And like I say, I don't know how many of them are Scotland based. So I'm not going to put a punt. You're not going to get a prediction out of me, I'm afraid, Joe.
0: Fair enough. Well, I have been informed by our colleagues in Scotland that if you are that side of the border and you've got a bit of free time tomorrow for the games, entry to them is actually free. You need to get your tickets through Eventbrite, but you could be along there for free if you can wangle your way into some time off tomorrow. But we will bring you all the updates nonetheless. And Kath, just to finish off, we've got some volleyball happening this week as well, haven't we?
1: Yeah, so this is the Crown Services Tournament, which the Army, Navy and RAF men's and women's teams always enter every year. It's a civilian tournament and it involves teams a bit like, I can't give you the full lineup from the top of my head, but like GB Police, a lot of the...
0: Or was it like the other week when we had the GB teachers and I was very amused by that?
1: Yeah, and there is another rugby league game against England students as well. So it's that kind of representation level. But the military always do quite well at this Crown Services tournament. So both Army, Navy and, like I said, RAF men's and women's teams all involved. Don't ask me for a prediction on that one either, because I can't remember what happened last year. But I know they do well. And that's really good because they have their own inter-services, which is against each other. But then to go and compete at a sort of civilian level, albeit with other services, I think it's a really good tournament for them. And honestly, we want to film volleyball live, but it's one of those, talking about sports being on fire, I cannot believe how fast that game is when you watch it in real life. I absolutely love it. So hopefully one of the sports we can maybe bring you over the next couple of years live.
0: And nonetheless, we will of course have results. Even if we can't bring you pictures, we'll have results as and when they come in, and we'll keep you up to date, of course, on the news on the radio. We'll have updates on the website forcesnews.com as well. For now, Kath Brazier, thank you so much for your time today, mate. Stay safe, stay in the cool.
1: Stay hot, Joe Carden.
0: Oh, that's made my day, Kath Brazier, that has. I'm going to play the Red Chili Peppers now to celebrate. Cheers, mate.

And now back performing again, and it is good to see. It's Lola Young, it's Messy on BFBS, the Forces Station. If you fancy an excuse to get out and about for something that will no doubt feature a little musical theme, some dance as well. If you're in the Wesbot of Cyprus, keep Wednesday next week free. 3rd of June, Aki are going to be hosting their cultural day. If you get yourself to the rugby pitches in RAF Akrotiri, there's going to be loads of stuff going on. This is always a really nice way to celebrate the different diversities and the different kind of cultures that build up the mill community there. So there's going to be food and drink, there's going to be dance, there's going to be music, there's going to be stuff for the little ones to get involved with as well. It's all happening if you can get yourself for an early finish next Wednesday, 2 p.m. Right now, let's go a little bit country. New music from Stella Lefty. This is called Boston. On a train.

0: new country goodness from Stella Lefty. It's Boston on BFBS, the Four Seed Station. I'm Joe. Thanks for your company this Wednesday. There has been an anniversary being marked in Wiltshire. 50 years since the disbandment of the Parachute Squadron Royal Armoured Corps. It's an interesting one, that squadron. They only existed for 11 years back in the day. We're going to hear, in fact, a little bit more about their story after Muse and Starlight. BFBS. 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

0: Muse and Starlight on BFBS, the 4C station. It's Totally Connected with Joe, Madonna, Sabrina on the way with Bring Your Love. Oh, plus exciting news, this Friday, Bebe Rexha is once again teaming up with David Guetta. Their new song's going to be coming out. I've got her current banger, New Religion, lined up in the next 10, 15 minutes. I'll live with you. I'm quite distracted. Lydia Tester is in the studio. And if you listen to BFBS on digital radio in the UK, if you're on Ops and something, you might know our Richard Hatch, who's normally on in the afternoons. Hatch has been away for 2 days and Lydia has come to cover his show. And Lydia's just walked into my studio. You stink, mate.
1: Oh.
0: Respectfully, you stink. And you've brought your stink into the studio.
1: That is so harsh with no context, by the way.
0: So what happened? She went into the kitchen and apparently there was a small fire being started in the BFBS office.
1: I just went into the kitchen to get myself a cup of coffee for the afternoon show. And I was walking away and I was like, it smells a bit smoky. And I turned around and there's an oven. Who knew? I didn't know there was an oven. And then I was like, is anyone cooking anything? They were like, no, we opened it and literally just like a waft of smoke came out. But you've probably got me in trouble now.
0: And you decided rather than, oh, interesting, there was almost a fire in the kitchen, to tell me, you thought you're going to bring this information and bring your stank.
1: Well, I helped. I opened a door for a second there and then I walked away and just told everyone, yeah, that's probably what I'm best for.
0: This could have been an email. I don't need to smell you. Aside from the stank of Lydia Tester, let's get into this. A little bit of kind of a really niche part of aviation history being celebrated at the moment. Last week, veterans, current serving personnel and family members all gathered even together at a museum in Wiltshire to mark 50 years since the disbandment of the Parachute Squadron Royal Armoured Corps. If you're thinking to yourself, I've never heard of this squadron before, chances are you haven't, right? They were a group that were formed in the 1960s, but they only existed as a squadron for 11 years. Our Matt Gibbs from BFBS in Salisbury Plain went along to the museum to catch up with the organisers of this reunion. He spoke to former squadron member Dave Butler.
2: So today we've celebrated, if that's the right word, or maybe commiserated on the 50th anniversary of our disbandment, which happened in 1976. So our role, we were the long-range anti-tank defence for the then 16th Parachute Brigade, which is now 16th Air Assault Brigade. So the idea was, if we dropped in an operation, you know, airborne troops are always very vulnerable once they're on the ground because they're only lightly armed. However, we at the time had Malkara missiles on Hornet vehicles. We used to put them on platforms and throw them out of a Hercules and then parachute after them. Everything had to be air-droppable. So it had to go on a platform and it had to be able to be air-delivered by parachute. And towards the end of the squadron's life, we actually ended up with the Scorpion CVRT. But in the end, of course, in 1974 defence review, the then government, they decided that airborne forces, and the arts in particular, were quite an expensive item. And so under the defence cuts, it was set in motion that we would disband. And the reason we were at Old Sarum is because this was the last place that the parachute squadron was stationed before we disbanded. We moved here in 1973 for the last 3 years of our existence. Previously to that, we were in Tidworth in Kandahar Barracks, but then we moved out of there to these hangars where we're stood now.
3: And you had an important job today because you've got a new display here at the Boscombe Down Aviation Collection. Tell us a bit about that.
2: When we first came to them and said that we were here, actually they had no idea that an airborne unit had ever been stationed in Old Sarum before, and so not only have we rewritten their history books, but they were then adamant that we should have a permanent display here. And so a group of us put together two display boards, which really, in a nutshell, displays the squadron history. And also we thought we'd need a full-size mannequin of one of us dressed up, ready to jump. And so we made it as authentic as we could, right down to the last detail. He's wearing proper parachutes and all the rest of it. And also he weighs about 65 kilos. And I must admit, you know, when I was putting the mannequin together, I didn't realise that actually we physically carried all that weight all those years ago and jumped out of an aeroplane. train with it. And it's rather coincidental that, you know, these hangars were our hangars, where they've now got the Boscombe Down Aviation Collection. And such a great turnout as well. I mean, you know, when you think it's over 50 years ago since we disbanded, and, I mean, the average age of probably the guys here today is going to be mid to late 70s, you know, early 80s, some late 80s. And there were 75 of us for the squadron photograph. So, yeah, no, it's been really good. And people that you haven't seen for 30, 40 years.
0: Dave Butler there talking about this 50-year commemoration. You can see more about it on the BFBS Salisbury Plain Facebook page. Sabrina.

Madonna, Sabrina Carpenter and Bring Your Love on BFBS for a Wednesday. I'm Joe. Quick question. Have you got a few minutes free today? The MOD are looking to put on a project ahead of Armed Forces Day. If you've got a second, they would appreciate you answering a question. Head to bfbs.com/noticeboard to find out what it is.

PS1 Fake Friends on BFBS. Thanks for your company today. I'm out of here. I'll see you tomorrow from 10 UK time. News on the way after BB Rexha.

0: An RFA ship is on the way for a potential mission in the Strait of Hormuz.
1: The reason I think why the Iranians were sneaking in mines in the Strait of Hormuz is because they have no leverage.
0: A tactical change for Ukrainian forces in occupied Crimea.
2: Videos online show dozens of burning vehicles along key highways linking Russia to Crimea.
0: And the meteorologists at RAF Akrotiri.
3: What happens up in the area is ultimately determined a lot of the time by the weather. It's one of our big non-controllable factors.
0: RFA Lion Bay has departed from Gibraltar carrying cutting-edge mine-hunting technology and specialist personnel ahead of a potential mission in the Strait of Hormuz. The Royal Fleet Auxiliary ship could be called on once the Middle East conflict is over. Siobhan Harris reports.
4: The Royal Fleet Auxiliary support ship is carrying uncrewed boats, underwater sensors and autonomous sonar equipment. More than 100 expert Royal Navy mine-hunting personnel are also on board. Lion Bay will serve as a mothership for this technology as the Royal Navy steps up its mine hunting capabilities and prepares to support any future multinational effort to secure one of the world's most critical waterways.

0: Former US Special Envoy for Middle East Peace Frank Lowenstein says it's clear both sides want to end the war.
1: The problem for Trump is that the military campaign really hasn't achieved its core objectives. The regime remains in place. The nuclear program is more or less intact, and they've reconstituted the ballistic missile program. It's difficult for him to explain, you know, what he's achieved over the period of the last 2 or 3 months.
0: Talks are continuing between Iranian officials and mediators in Qatar. Ada Abdel Ghaffar is a senior fellow at the Australian Strategic Policy Institute.
2: There is agreement by both sides to reopen the Straits of Hormuz. There is some concessions from the Iranians on their enriched uranium. US has also indicated that there's going to be sanctions relief, as well as the unfreezing of Iranian assets.
0: But Joel Rubin, a former American Deputy Assistant Secretary of State, says the negotiating situation is unstable. He isn't sure the US military will be called upon again, though.
3: It means that if the president starts to get a little bit itchy, if he's not happy with the way the negotiations are going, I would not put it at all past him to not conduct military strikes. In fact, I'm honestly surprised that he has not taken more strikes recently. Perhaps he felt like they were very close at the table to getting an agreement.
0: Meanwhile, ordinary Iranians are getting back online for the first time since February. Here's the BBC's Yolande Nell.
4: The Iranian government was arguing that it was keeping the internet shut for national security reasons. But of course, the suspicion of many ordinary Iranians is this was to suppress communications, to help the government stop any kind of dissent during the war, really to control the population. But yesterday we started getting reports from the different monitoring companies that look at the internet, saying that they could see there had been partial restoration to internet connectivity.
5: This is Forces News.
0: Israel says it's killed the new head of Hamas's military wing in Gaza. Mohammed Oda was appointed after his predecessor was killed earlier this month. Israel has also intensified attacks on what it says are Hezbollah sites in southern Lebanon. Officials say 31 people were killed yesterday. The Middle East conflict is being blamed for the 13% annual jump in the average energy bill from this July. Higher wholesale gas and electricity costs are behind the latest price cap increase. It means a typical household on a variable tariff will pay £18 extra per month. Sabrina Hock is from the price comparison site YouSwitch.
6: With this volatility in mind, the best thing customers can do is to actually give themselves some security and peace of mind by locking in today. By moving to a fixed tariff, most cases, customers are going to be saving against the price cap.
0: Sir Tony Blair has accused the government of having no coherent plan for the country. In his first critique of Sir Keir Starmer's leadership, the former Prime Minister said the government must implement changes like cutting taxes and reducing the welfare budget to maintain spending on defence.
7: You can't carry on in a situation where you're going to end up, if you're not careful, spending more on incapacity and disability benefits than you are on defence. And then I know, again, all of these changes are really difficult, which is why I think whoever takes them on is going to have a really tough time.
0: Around 100 firefighters are tackling a major blaze at a supermarket beneath a block of flats in northwest London. Footage on social media showed thick smoke rising from the area around a Jewish food shop in Golders Green. The cause isn't known. An act of remembrance is taking place at the Army Equestrian Championships this lunchtime to commemorate Lance Bombardier Kiara Sullivan of King's Troop Royal Artillery, who died in a tragic accident at the Royal Windsor Horse Show. All competitors are remembering Kiara in a ceremony including a reading and the last post.
5: This is Forces News.
0: The UK is set to sign a major defence and security treaty with Poland, hoping to boost collective defence and protect British borders. The story from Tom Sables.
8: This treaty is the security centrepiece of a meeting between Prime Minister Keir Starmer and his Polish counterpart Donald Tusk in London. As a result, both sides hope to see benefits across defence, aiming for combined expertise and industrial capability to lead the development and manufacturing of next-generation weapons. This includes the development of new air defence effectors, strengthened air and missile defence systems, and the co-production of a medium-range air defence missile. It's thought the two nations will also step up the use of uncrewed systems to reinforce NATO's eastern flank, with large-scale joint exercises to sharpen counter-drone and electronic warfare. Sir Keir described the agreement as the biggest step forward in the UK's defence and security relationship with Poland in a generation, with hybrid threats from Russia also up for discussion during the talks.
5: Forces News. This is BFBS.
0: Reservists from the Mobile Met Unit have been supporting operations in defence of Cyprus and the wider region. The meteorologists were deployed to RAF Akrotiri in March after a drone hit a hangar at the airbase. Our reporter on the island, Will Hollis, has more.
9: Briefing pilots before every sortie, meteorologists

0: Archaeologists are a key part of daily life at RAF Akrotiri, but in recent months, they've been in uniform, reservists from the Mobile Met Unit. Robin Waldie is a senior operational meteorologist.
1: As a sponsored reserve unit, it means that we can go out to anywhere in the world, be that an operation or an exercise, and give specialised weather forecasts that aid in those tactical and strategic decisions somewhere that a civilian might not necessarily be able to go.
0: MMU deployed after a drone hit the airbase, supporting operations defending Cyprus.
1: The MMU came out to provide additional capabilities to the permanent Met Office staff that are here at the moment, and that gave us a little bit more resilience and a little bit more of that expert military capabilities.
0: Met Office staff were mobilised during the First World War and were integral in planning for D-Day. In 2000, MMU became the first sponsored reserve unit, supporting major operations like Op Herrick and Telic.
1: What happens up in the air is ultimately determined a lot of the time by the weather. It's one of our big non-controllable factors, and the more we can predict what's going to happen there, the better we can deal with anything that might happen and enable us to work around the weather and with it rather than against it.
0: MMU has now returned home, but are on standby in weather or war. Will Hollis, BFBS Forces News, RAF Akrotiri.
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3: Crystal Palace legend Roy Hodgson says they are favourites going into their first ever European final. Tonight they take on the Spanish side Rayo Vallecano in Germany for a Conference League title. The winner will also get a spot in next season's Europa League. Hodgson says the team he supported and managed can make history.
4: I think they're probably a better team than Rayo Vallecano, so maybe the odds are in their favour, but it will be an incredible feather in the cap of Crystal Palace Football Club to have a European trophy.
3: Tottenham owners the Lewis family have reiterated that they're not selling the club in a rare open letter to fans. In a statement, they say they take responsibility for finishing 17th, two seasons running, and surviving relegation from the Premier League on the last day of the season. West Ham, who have been relegated from the Premier League, have chosen to stick with Nuno Espirito Santo as their manager. They say Nuno made it very clear he is highly motivated to try to get them promoted from the Championship next season at the first time of asking. And of course, he brought Wolves up from the second tier in the past. Michael O'Neill signed a new four-year contract extension to keep him in charge of the Northern Ireland men's team until 2032. To date, O'Neill has managed his country in a record-breaking 104 games and previously guided them to Euro 2016. And the Celtic goalkeeper Kasper Schmeichel has announced his retirement from football because of a shoulder injury. The 39-year-old revealed he needed an operation which would keep him out for a year.
2: Forces News headlines.
3: The Royal Fleet Auxiliary ship has left Gibraltar loaded with mine-hunting technology ahead of a potential mission in the Strait of Hormuz. Negotiations to end the US-Iran conflict and reopen the strait continue, the war now being blamed for a 13% annual jump in average energy bills in the UK from July. And that's the latest. I'm Andrew Peach.

Kylie Minogue kicking off the hour on a night like this. It's BFBS, the Forces Station. Hello to you. It is Lydia Tester with you, filling in for Hatch today. Happy Wednesday. It's the 27th of May, wherever you're listening across the Forces world. Boy, do we have a good few hours together. You've made it to the middle of the week. I don't know if it feels like the middle of the week for you. I've certainly already messed up. I've missed a few meetings because I thought it was a Tuesday, not a Wednesday. Forgive me, please. What can we do? Bank holiday messes everyone up. So if you're in the same boat as I am, then we've got this together. But hump day over the main part of the hump. It's all good vibes from here on out. On the way, we've got tunes from the likes of Benson Boone and 220 Kid and JC Stewart coming up for you. Right now, though, let's get this on for you. One of the latest from Olivia Rodrigo. This is Drop Dead.

Are we loving the new Olivia Rodrigo mood? So she's had this song. She's got a new song called The Cure that's coming out. And she's just dropped the track list for her album, which comes out in 3 weeks' time, called You Seem Pretty Sad for a Girl So In Love. And she's got it in two sets. So there's the side called Girl So In Love, and then there's the side called You Seem Pretty Sad. And it's giving old school. It's giving like side A and side B on a vinyl. I absolutely love it. On the way now, it's 220 Kid, JC Stewart, and Too Many Nights.

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Benson Boone. Sorry, I'm here for someone else. The man that does his own stunts and doesn't miss a note. Hello, Germany. It's so good to have you with me today. In fact, this one's for you because tonight, this evening, 6 p.m, the Ribbon Vase Workshop is on. This is actually a 2-day event. Day one is tonight from 6. So this is your chance to create your own ribbon vase. I don't even know what a ribbon vase is. I'm definitely Googling it after this, but that's with clay hand building. So if you're looking for a creative and relaxing evening activity, join in for this 2-part clay hand building workshop and design your very own beautiful ribbon vase. I want to see some pictures, actually. That'd be amazing. So during the first evening, you are building your vase, and during the second evening, you will glaze and finish it off. Spaces are limited and there is a cost. So please check out the JFC Brunson website to sign up and for more info. If that sounds like a bit of you, make sure you are signing up. It's at the JFC Arts and Crafts Centre. This evening is night number one, 10th of June, night number two. Snap for you now, and Rhythm is a Dancer.

snap. Rhythm is a dancer. It's BFBS, the Forces Station. So I've been conducting my own primary research today, asking the question, does guilty pleasures still exist? That song kind of gives guilty pleasures vibes, but you're not guilty because you don't mind telling someone you like that song. And guilty pleasures, I don't mean just in music, although I feel like that's what we aim for. But today I just realised I do have a guilty pleasure in the year 2026. And it is, people think I've been drinking coffee all day in the office. But actually the truth is especially in this hot weather, chocolate milk. I'm saying it out loud and I'm just already regretting it. But chocolate milk is literally my favourite thing to drink. I feel like such a child. But listen, it is making me happy. And it's just sometimes too hot for a hot coffee. So if you've been seeing me walking around with a mug, no you haven't. It's coffee, it's not chocolate milk, I promise. And that is my guilty pleasure because I do feel a bit embarrassed about admitting that. And I just think I need more, you know, encouragement and inspo. So messages at bfbs.com. What is your guilty pleasure? Does a guilty pleasure still exist? Or are we just sharing absolutely everything these days?

You could just pick up Ed Sheeran's voice from a mile off. It's so unique. Like, you just know it's him in an instant. That's brand new from Martin Garrix and Ed Sheeran. It's called Repeat It. Now, on the way, we got that funky little tune from Bruno Mars and I Just Might coming up. Right now, though, Sigala and Becky Hill, who is the only person I know from The Voice that has actually done anything after being on it with Wish You Well.

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That song is literally so much fun. It's Bruno Mars and I Just Might, playing on BFBS, the Forces Station. It's Lydia Tester with you today, filling in for Hatch, wherever you are around the Forces world. Thanks so much for joining me today. Here in the UK, where I am, the weather has just been unreal and it just makes everyone in a better mood. So I hope you are feeling in a good mood as well. On the way, still tunes from the likes of Artemis. We're also going to be hearing from Jacob Dyer. Some weird and wacky and wonderful news is coming up after Mojo and Lady.

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1: Webmash. Hello, how are you? I'm Jacob Dyer, and this is Webmash, where we have a look at some of the weird, wacky, and wonderful stories that have been trending online this week. First up, do you have a spare £1.25 million? No? Well, on the off chance that you did, you could buy a zoo in Cornwall home to monkeys. Yeah, that's right. A monkey sanctuary is on the market and it comes with its own 10-bedroom property as well. That's for you, not the monkeys, just to clarify. Next up, have you ever been rejected from a job? Well, a chap called Keen is fed up of receiving rejection letters, so he actually replied to a potential employer saying, "Thank you for your interest in rejecting my application. I have reviewed your rejection email and have decided not to accept your rejection." I don't think it works like that. And finally this week, a man has gone viral for traveling the UK in search of finding the most perfect bench. He's reviewed different benches right around the UK, judging them on everything from the view, how sturdy the bench is, and just how pleasant the bench is in general. On that note, that is your lot on Webmash for this week. To stay up to date with all of our Forces news and content, make sure you check out our socials. Catch you next time.
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It's Artemis, and I like the way you kiss me. Now, if you're in the Bryce Norton area on Friday the 29th of May, which is literally 2 days' time, that's how close we are to another weekend. I can't even believe it. It's the RAF Bryce Norton Families Day. That's kicking off from 11 a.m. until 6 p.m. right on the station. So go along for role demonstrations, live music, fairground rides, static displays, craft stalls, and so much more. There's also going to be a fly pass. There's going to be the Red Arrows, a BBMF, and a Typhoon. Really cool. So make sure you are going along to that. Also, the weather has been absolutely marvellous this week, and I hear that it is supposed to stay this way in the UK until the weekend at least anyway. So it's a great day out. Starts at 11 until 6. Spend the whole day doing it. It's Teddy Swims for you now, and Mr. Know-It-All.

Teddy Swims and Mr. Know-It-All playing on BFBS, the Forces station. Now, Forces news on the way with the latest headlines for you. Then after that, a song that normally comes on when the night is over and the lights go on. Any guesses what it might be? We're also going to be looking at BFBS TV and sports as well. Yes, of course we will be. But right now, Nirvana for you and Smells Like Teen Spirit.

0: Iranian state TV says Tehran's obtained a draft framework for a possible agreement with the US aimed at ending the conflict. The proposal would reportedly see Iran restore commercial shipping through the Strait of Hormuz to pre-war levels, while the US would withdraw forces from Iran's vicinity and lift a naval blockade. Negotiations have continued in Qatar, with the US Secretary of State Marco Rubio saying talks are focused on the wording of an initial document. Israel has killed another mastermind behind the October the 7th attacks in an airstrike on Gaza. Mohammed Odeh, who ran Hamas's intelligence wing in 2023, was targeted while the Israeli military expanded its operations against the Iranian-backed Hezbollah in Lebanon. Health officials say 31 people died yesterday. Here's military analyst Michael Clark.
1: The Israelis are determined to try to finish Hezbollah once and for all. Well, good luck with that. And equally, the Iranians want to keep the Lebanese war going. And that is now a big bargaining chip in whatever's going to happen between Tehran and Washington.
0: The Energy Secretary Ed Miliband says a rise to the price cap in Britain's deeply unwelcome news. Regulator Ofgem has increased it by 13% from July because of the impact of the Iran war. It means homes on variable tariffs using a typical amount of gas and electricity will pay £221 more per year. Tom Goswell's from the research and analytics company Cornwall Insight.
2: We need to make sure prices are sensible for consumers. After all, electricity and gas are absolutely essential fuels. However, as we've seen over recent years, we also need suppliers to be able to stay in business. We want a healthy market with a number of suppliers in.
0: Police believe they've recovered the body of a 17-year-old boy who was last seen in water in Cheshire. He went missing in Pickmere Lake yesterday. If confirmed, he'd be the sixth child to have drowned in open water during the recent hot weather. A 15-year-old girl is in a critical

0: and spent decades ensuring the contribution and sacrifice of Caribbean servicemen and women would never be forgotten.
1: The British Army basketball player Dario Glasgow has been selected for St Vincent and the Grenadines squad for the 2029 FIBA America pre-qualifiers. He previously represented his country in the 2021 pre-qualifiers and recently starred for the Army at this year's Inter-Services. There's more online, forcesnews.com. That's the latest. I'm Andrew Peach.
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It's The Killers and Mr. Brightside. It's playing on BFBS, the Forces Station. I can just picture you now, arms around your friends, screaming it as loud as you can. That is definitely an end of the night song, but we are just starting the hour together. It's Lydia Tester with you, wherever you're joining me around the Forces World. Thank you so much for being here. Hope you're well. Happy Wednesday. It's the 27th of May. We are halfway through a week and we've done it together. Oh, yes. Now, on the way, I've got you covered. We are going to be talking BFBS TV, what's on there. Also, of course, we've got a little bit of World Cup chat coming up, as well as tunes from the likes of Rihanna. We've also got Miles Smith and Niall Horan on the way for you. Right now, though, let's get

M1 SUV. No. SOS. Somebody rescue me. I got too many, got too many, many, and I got. They could last me the next 2 weeks. Alright.

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1: How exciting. The World Cup is literally around the corner. 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And this is going to take place between the 11th of June and the 19th of July 2026. 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You can head on over to bfbs.com/World Cup where you can see all the info about the fixtures and everything like that. On air, we're going to be live for the Scotland games and England home games as well. So for in the UK, the coverage is going to be shown on BBC. But if you are overseas, you can watch on BFBS TV, of course. So don't say we don't do anything for you. We've got you covered. It's going to be so much fun. Who are you hoping to win? What's the vibes telling you? It is going to be a good few weeks, that's for sure. So kicking off on the 11th of June. And from there, again, bfbs.com/World Cup is where you need to go to see everything that is going on. Do not miss a game because you didn't look it up. I can't wait. It's going to be so much fun. I'm not a huge sports person. I don't know if you can tell. All I can say is go football. But World Cup, that is a bit of me, that's for sure.
0: 2026 World Cup.

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It really is that simple. It's Skepta now and Gas Me Up.

angry, we don't get even. 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I need the pagans breathing so they can see my new Top Boy season. I need the pagans alive so they can all see that it's still my time. 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

Pink Pantheress and Illegal. It's BFBS, the Forza Station. I think Pink Pantheress forgets that she's actually famous because recently she's been told she is too famous to go on the TV show Pointless. She actually tried to get on the regular version. They obviously do the celeb version now, but she tried to get on the regular version and she got all the way to the last bit before they get you on TV. And one of the runners said, I know who you are. And they told her she's too famous to go on it, but she said it's her absolute favourite show and she's desperate to go on it. She'd give the money to charity. She just needs to go on the celebrity one. And I think she just forgets. It's so good, isn't it? Forces 24 on the way right now. It is Green Day and Basket Case playing on BFBS Force Station.

0: RFA Lime Bay has left Gibraltar loaded with cutting-edge mine-hunting technology ahead of a potential mission in the Strait of Hormuz once hostilities there cease. Here's Siobhan Harris.
1: The Royal Fleet Auxiliary Support Ship is carrying uncrewed boats, underwater sensors and autonomous sonar equipment. More than 100 expert Royal Navy mine-hunting personnel are also on board. Lime Bay will serve as a mothership for this technology as the Royal Navy steps up its mine-hunting capabilities and prepares to support any future multinational effort to secure one of the world's most critical waterways in the event of a peace agreement in the region.
0: Ukraine appears to be waging a major new campaign against Russian logistics in occupied Crimea and southern Ukraine. Ukrainian drones are targeting fuel convoys, rail hubs and supply routes linking Crimea to Russian forces in Kherson and Zaporizhia. Simon Newton reports.
2: Crimea remains central to Moscow's war effort in the south, a military hub feeding troops, fuel and equipment to the front line. But analysts say Ukraine's now trying to turn that strategic asset into a liability by choking the routes Russia needs to keep its forces supplied. Videos online show dozens of burning vehicles along key highways linking Russia to Crimea. Ukraine's deploying large numbers of relatively cheap attack drones that can fly low and identify Russian vehicles using AI-assisted targeting. Fuel tankers, supply depots and transport columns are being hit, with Russian military bloggers openly warning that supply lines are becoming vulnerable and overstretched. The positional warfare of a few years ago has been replaced by a drone-infested grey zone, with Kyiv now shaping the battlefield in advance, targeting choke points, rail lines and transport corridors to slow Russian resupply and weaken frontline units before any larger offensive operation. There's no guarantee of a breakthrough, but the pressure on Russia's southern supply network is clearly intensifying, and for now, Ukraine may be regaining the initiative in the south.
0: A leading think tank says the UK could play a central role in building a new European defence alliance as doubts grow over the long-term reliability of American military support. Here's Vicky Turner.
3: A leading think tank says the UK could help lead a new European defence alliance as concerns grow over the long-term reliability of US military support. The Institute for Public Policy Research says Russia's war in Ukraine and rising global instability mean Europe must strengthen its own security capabilities alongside NATO. The report calls for closer cooperation between European allies on defence spending, military equipment and crisis response, warning that fragmented planning could leave Europe exposed to future threats.
0: There's more news and sport online at forcesnews.com. That's the latest. I'm Andrew Peach.
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0: Sorry, how much fun is that song? And also a fun name, Purple Disco Machine and Disco Cherry is the name of the song. All round, love that song. Perfect for summer vibes.
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0: 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Have your say so you can hear it again on Totally Connected when Joe Carden announces the winner. Very excited about this one today. Comes from Stormzy and Odile, but Stormzy, big name, first official single release in over 2 years. This track is called 24 Hours. Very, very excited about it. Have a listen. If it's your fave, make sure you're voting for it so you can hear it again. bfbs.com/music.
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Brand new from Tyler, featuring Zara Larsson. She Did It Again. It's Lydia Tester with you filling in for Hatch today. Thanks so much for joining me. A bit earlier on, we were talking about guilty pleasures, and I put the question out there, what is your guilty pleasure? Just to remind you, mine is chocolate milk, and I've been drinking chocolate milk secretly all day today instead of coffee, but now it's out there, and that's because I talk too much. But I did ask what your guilty pleasures were, and I got a few responses, which is hilarious. First of all, Tom, who is our presenter in the Falklands, he actually messaged me and said Shawn Mendes, but unfortunately that's not a guilty pleasure because I've known for a long time he loves Shawn Mendes, and that is literally the first thing he'll tell anyone, so I don't think that counts as a guilty pleasure, if I'm honest. However, Nessa has said Monster Munch and Dairy Milk together. Let that sink in. We are not judging. That's not what we're doing here. But guilty pleasure for sure. She literally said, don't judge. I've also had from Joe, Marmite Clouds. I'm currently doing a bit of digging to see what Marmite Clouds are because they actually sound delicious. Do you have a guilty pleasure that you don't mind sharing? Messages at bfbs.com is where you need to send it.

Philip George featuring Anton Powers with Alone No More. Before that, Jax Jones and Zoe Wees with Never Be Lonely. Thanks so much for joining me wherever you are around the forces world. In fact, Estonia, this one is for you because happening this Friday, the 29th of May, is, now I'm going to say BAWF, but could be BOF competition, which is 1 mile run, 100 pull-ups, 200 press-ups, 300 goblet squats and a 1 mile run. If you want to get involved in this, it is open to all. You just need to meet at the British Main Gym. So that is 8:30 a.m. 29th of May. That's this Friday. That's when it's kicking off. 8:30 till 10 in the morning. Hopefully see you there. The Cranberries now and Dreams.

The Cranberries and Dreams is playing on BFBS, the Forces Station. It's Lydia Tester with you. Wednesday, the 27th of May. Now on the way, Forces News with the latest headlines for you. We're going to be having a look at what's on BFBS TV for you as well. But first, some Lewis Capaldi. This is Stay Love.

0: Iranian state TV says Tehran's obtained a draft framework for a possible agreement with the US aimed at ending the war. The US would reportedly withdraw military forces from the vicinity of Iran and lift the naval blockade. Iran would restore commercial shipping through the Strait of Hormuz to pre-war levels within a month. Middle East commentator Tara Kangaloo says there's still a long way to go.
1: We have to be cautious how much we read into it. It's also interesting that they're noting that this MOU, again, if reached, would mean that the United States would essentially no longer be present militarily in the region.
0: Israel says it's killed the new head of Hamas's military wing in Gaza. Mohammed Odo was appointed after his predecessor was killed earlier this month. Israel has also intensified attacks on what it says are Hezbollah sites in southern Lebanon. Officials say 31 people were killed yesterday. The BBC's Yolan Nell is in Jerusalem.
2: But this comes at a very tense time when you have the indirect talks between Israel and Hamas on advancing President Trump's peace plan for Gaza, really, you know, looking to be deadlocked at the moment. There's been no advance when it comes to Hamas disarmament, and the US-led Board of Peace has made it clear that, you know, that is a condition for progress being made when it comes to reconstruction, when it comes to any Israeli troop withdrawal from Gaza.
0: Resident doctors in England are going back on strike. They'll walk out from June the 15th to the 19th as part of the British Medical Association's long-running dispute with the government over pay. The union says the new Health Secretary James Murray isn't improving the offer. The energy price cap is going up by 13% from July. It means households across Britain on a standard tariff will pay an average of £18 a month more for gas and electricity, and there's a warning bills will rise further in the autumn if the Middle East conflict persists. Paul Farmer is head of the charity Age UK and says elderly people will be particularly hard hit.
3: As an older person on a pension, you have fixed income, so any extra increase in cost means you have to make some very difficult choices, because debt is something that is an incredibly difficult thing to get into when you have that fixed income.
0: A woman from West Yorkshire who has incurable breast cancer says she's elated to have completed the world's highest marathon on Mount Everest. Dr. Shauna Burke was diagnosed with stage 4 breast cancer in 2024. She says she's over the moon to have climbed 6,000.

Chris Casso, Ray and D Block Europe with Prada. Before that, you had Years and Years with King kicking off the hour. Hello, how are you? It's Lydia Tester with you, just in case you're listening and you're like, Hat, you sound weird. It's not, it's me. It's Lydia Tester. I hope you're good. Wherever you're joining around the forces world. Thanks so much for tuning in. It's Wednesday, the 27th of May, here with you for the next hour. On the way, we've got plenty of tunes coming up. We've got Scissor Sisters on the way. We've got some Rudimental. Lenny Kravitz, we're throwing it back to as well. It's all to come right now. A new one, it's Another and 54 Ultra. We'll talk to you.

Okay, so coming up, we're going to be talking the FBS TV, give you a few highlights of what you can watch tonight if you fancy getting out of the heat and just feeling a little bit cool. But first, one for you, Blandford. Just so you know, the Blandford Hive is in a new location. You can find Wendy Westcott at the Williams Building. Say that fast five times. That's a tongue twister in itself. Hive is open Monday to Friday from 8:45 a.m. should you need any help. Scissor Sisters now. This is Laura.

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1: Such a tune. It's the Scissor Sisters and Laura. Okay, looking at BFBS TV, there is so much there, so much good stuff as well. If you head on over to bfbs.com/TV guide, you can see everything on all the channels. You can see highlights as well. You can see what's coming up in the coming weeks too. So you are not missing out on anything. But a couple of things I'd love to highlight for you today. First of all, a new series, A Good Girl's Guide to Murder. This is on BBC One at 20 to 11 UK time. So teenage amateur sleuth Pip is determined to stay away from any more investigations and focus on her friends, school and Ravi. But when a key witness in Max Hastings' trial disappears, Pip feels the pull of a new case. If that sounds like a bit of you, you can catch that on BBC One. Over on BBC Two at 11:30 UK time tonight, Dark Waters. This is a drama starring Mark Ruffalo, although I don't think he's turning up as the Hulk in this one. As I said, head on over to bfbs.com/TV guide. You can see all that good stuff over there. It's Rudimental now. It's Bring Me Joy.

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Brand new from Fisher and Tones and I with Favour. It's playing on BFBS, the Forces station. A question I haven't asked yet. Did you get the paddling pool out this weekend just gone? The weather, especially in the UK, was absolutely boiling. But when I was younger, paddling pools ended up not being that cool. We used to have a paddling pool when I was younger, and it actually ended up being a fish pond. As my grandparents were moving out of their house, they had an actual lovely pond that all these fish were in, and they wanted to take the fish with them. So my paddling pool got given to the fish, and luckily they had an amazing time. We put an umbrella up for a little bit of shade because apparently fish like the shade, who knew? And until someone decided to buy them from us and put them in their own pond, honestly, thank goodness, a better life for those fish, definitely. But we had literally like 200 fish in our paddling pool. It's safe to say we definitely didn't swim in it.

Lenny Kravitz, It Ain't Over Till It's Over. It's BFBS, the Forster Station. On the way, we are going to be hearing about a festival that took place over the bank holiday weekend. That's coming up after Milky and More Grab with Just The Way You Are.

0: This is going to make me sound really old, but I'm so glad that song made a comeback. I feel like my mum being like, back in our day. But like, that song is so much fun. And now a new generation get to hear it. I just love that. Now, Sea Banger Festival was happening over the bank holiday weekend, a celebration of all things nautical with tall ships, rowing races, displays and deck chairs. Among the attractions were crew members from HMS Bangor, including Lieutenant Charlie Fade, the operations officer, but no ship.
1: Yep, we've been in the Middle East for the last couple of years, conducting operations out there. We're now back in the UK. We're conducting a bit of refitting, regenerating the ship before we get back to operations. Hopefully when we get back to operations, we'll have time to come and see our affiliated city of Bangor. So we're looking forward to that in the future.
2: What's it like being here without the ship here? I mean, are you fish out of water?
1: It's lovely to be here. It's really nice to sort of meet our affiliates. Like I say, it'll be a really great honour for us to come here with the ship. It feels a little bit strange, but we have been out on the water today, so back in our natural environment. But yeah, we're always happy when we're on our mothership, so looking forward to bringing her to show you guys around in the future.
2: You mentioned there that you were on another ship. Quite a change, I would imagine, from HMS Bangor to a tall ship.
1: Yeah, it's not something that we see very often. We were out on the Ribs today. We have similar sort of smaller vessels on Bangor, so as the sort of the dive team, we get out on the Ribs, so used to it from that side of view, but not the tall ships. That's something a bit newer for us.
2: And have you been to Bangor before for Sea Bangor or for any of the visits?
1: No, this is my first time here. One of the team, he's been here before, but there's a first for me and the other guys. So really nice to be invited over. Hopefully the weather's good this weekend for the festival. It's looking okay, so yeah, we're really looking forward to it. Thanks for having us.
2: So somebody's already been here, so they've got lined up where are the best watering holes to find.
1: Yeah, I'm sure there'll be plenty of places to restock empty bellies and rehydrate after a long day entertaining the public. So no, we're looking forward to it. We're hopefully going to see a bit of Belfast as well.
2: So before you head off into who knows what, it's great to get a little chance to relax and enjoy yourself.
1: Yeah, absolutely. It's something that we really take seriously is the downtime. It does get really busy on board, so any sort of weekends off and time off to see family, friends, and to see new places is really important, and having that downtime for morale of the ship's company.
0: That was Lieutenant Charlie Fade, the operations officer from HMS Bangor, speaking to Cherry Casey. And you can see more from the festival on the BFBF Northern Ireland Facebook page.
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It's Noel Gallagher's High Flying Birds and Council Skies playing on BFBS, the Forces Station. Now on the way, we got Robin throwing it back to 2007 with Every Heartbeat. That's coming up after Blossoms and Perfect Me.

0: Nation.
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with Every Heartbeat. Robin actually recently opened for Harry Styles in Amsterdam on his Together Together tour, giving it nostalgia because he also has Shania Twain opening for him as well on the Together Together tour at his Wembley stint. I mean, it's just going to be pure nostalgia and then brand new stuff from him. Kind of love that though. It's so good. REM now, Shiny Happy People.

that song is so optimistic, isn't it? REM, shiny, happy people playing on BFBS, the Forster Station. It's Lydia Tester with you filling in for Hatch today. It's Wednesday, the 27th of May. Now, on the way, we've got some Stooshy coming up with Blackheart. Right now, it's the brand new one from Calvin Harris and Jazzy, Satisfy.

They were so good back in the day, Sushi and Blackheart. One of the girls, Karis, actually went on to play Tina Turner in the West End. She was that good. That is just about it from me, but fear not, Georgia Ryland's got your company next. And today, she's back with her monthly chat with the HMRC broadcast team. And today, they're talking about getting your self-assessment tax return filed early. So stick around for that. Leaving you with Peggy Goo, and it goes like, na, na, na.

0: Iranian state television says Tehran has obtained a draft framework for a possible agreement with the US to end the war in the Middle East. The US would reportedly withdraw military forces from the vicinity of Iran and lift the naval blockade. Iran would restore commercial shipping through the Strait of Hormuz to pre-war levels within a month. Middle East commentator Tara Kangaloo says there's still a long way to go.
1: We have to be cautious how much we read into it. It's also interesting that they're noting that this MOU, again, if reached, would mean that the United States would essentially no longer be present militarily in the region.
0: Resident doctors in England have announced more strike action. They'll walk out between the 15th and 19th of June in their dispute with the government over pay and conditions. The new health secretary is accusing the BMA of rushing to unnecessary and unreasonable action. The union's Dr. Jack Fletcher says there's been no movement in negotiations since James Murray was appointed.
2: We wrote to the health secretary literally hours after he was appointed a couple of weeks ago. We asked to meet him. We continued discussions with the negotiating team and the government. But despite that, 2 weeks later, we're still being met with the same offer that was presented to us back in March.
0: The head of the intelligence agency GCHQ is warning that AI is an unstoppable force that's being weaponized in ways falling just short of warfare. And Keith Butler says Britain risks losing a conflict in cyberspace against Russia and other enemies unless they treat cybersecurity more urgently. Figures from the Home Office show more than 1,100 people have crossed the Channel in small boats in the past 5 days. Over 8,500 have made the journey so far this year, over a third lower than this time last year. Workers at Samsung in South Korea have voted to accept a landmark profit-sharing deal. Tens of thousands of staff in the chip-making division will get an average annual bonus of almost $400,000. The agreement averts a strike that threatened the global supply of memory chips for AI. A Second World War veteran, Gilbert Clark, has died at the age of 100. Vicky Turner reports.
3: Born in Montego Bay, Jamaica, Gilbert Clark left school at 16 and lied about his age to join the RAF in 1943. Travelling to Britain by troop ship, he survived repeated German U-boat attacks before arriving in the UK in March 1944. Stationed at RAF camps across the country, Mr. Gilbert trained in mechanics and engineering, later repairing Spitfire and Hurricane fighter planes and fixing radar systems. After the war, he settled in Britain and spent decades ensuring the contribution and sacrifice of Caribbean servicemen and women would never be forgotten.
0: The British Army basketball player Dario Glasgow has been selected for St Vincent and the Grenadines squad for the 2029 FIBA America Cup pre-qualifiers. He previously represented the country in 2021 and recently starred for the Army at this year's Inter Services. And that's the latest. I'm Andrew Peach.

0: Hot in here from Nelly on BFBS, the Forces Station. I'm George Ryland and I'm back. I feel like I've been away forever. No, it wasn't, because it's here on Monday with George Squared. So it was one day yesterday when the other bit of George Squared covered for me. So many thanks to George Wedlake and I'm back. Basically, my brain's frying because it's gone over 30 in the UK and I can't. So over to Victoria Lawrence, who is going to let us know what is making the download today from Forces News.
1: Well, I'm not sure I'm going to fare any better, but we'll give it a go. There's RFA Lime Bay sailing out of Gibraltar, fully loaded with cutting-edge mine-hunting technology. The Royal Fleet auxiliary ship could be called on for mine clearance operations in the Strait of Hormuz once the Iran war ends. Sikir Starmer has welcomed the Polish Prime Minister Donald Tusk to RAF Northolt in West London today. The two leaders were there to sign a major defence deal between the UK and Poland, so there's a bit more detail about that. You can also meet the military meteorologists who have been supporting operations in defence of Cyprus. The Mobile Met Unit, as they're known, has been at RAF Akrotiri, so you can take a look and see what they've been up to. We also have amazing footage of US airmen performing manoeuvres in an F-22 Raptor jet. They've taken to the skies over Miami Beach in Florida. They're firing flares as well. It's impressive, so it's worth a look at that. And we end with some sport and the 23rd Parachute Engineer Regiment retaining their title at the 124th Army Major Units Challenge Cup, and they did it in the middle of a UK-wide heatwave.

0: Yeah, let's not talk about the heat wave because I can't.
1: I mean, they played, what, 90 minutes of
0: how
1: football?
0: How? Honestly, I just, see? Gone.
1: It's going to be a great show for you, isn't it, this one? Only another 3 hours left to go.
0: Not even that's right. It's 2 hours, 51 minutes. Right, let's get some music on. I think that'll be best. Lizzo's coming up after Wizzy MC and Bees. And, oh, I haven't said about how to cry.
1: Just hit play.
0: Hang on. You can get the download on forcesnews.com. 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Song!

Lizzo, to be loved on BFBS, the Forces Station. Coming up, I'm going to have my monthly chat with the HMRC broadcast team. And today we are talking filing your self-assessment tax return early. Not the most glamorous of subjects, but essential. Say if you are posted overseas, you're renting out your home, something like that, you've got a side hustle. It could be very useful information. So that's on the way. But right now, it's a classic from Bon Jovi, Keep the Faith.

0: Bon Jovi, Keep the Faith. I'm George Ireland, this is BFBS, the Forces Station. All right, Alan, how are you doing? He's just emailed messages at bfbs.com to say you're back. Where have you been? I took yesterday off to do a deep clean at home. Didn't realise there'd be a heatwave. That was an unpleasant day, and we'll leave it at that. Right, chatting to the HMRC broadcast team on the way about filing your self-assessment tax return early. Also got the latest from Sienna Spiro. Let me introduce you to my friend.
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7: Oh, let's go!
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0: That's new from Sienna Spiro, Material Lover on BFBS, the Forces Station. If you're renting out a home while posted abroad, maybe earning extra income through a side hustle, you've got a partner or a family member back in the UK who is self-employed, it might mean that you need to do a self-assessment tax return, and it's a good idea to get it sorted early. To discuss this, I've got Ruth Forrest from HMRC's broadcast team with me. How you doing, Ruth?
1: I'm good. How are you?
0: Very good, thank you. Let's talk self-assessment. How do you get organised? Who needs to do it? What are the deets?
1: So self-assessment, first of all, just for anybody who's what we're talking about, like you said, if you're self-employed, if you rent out property, or basically if you're doing anything that isn't taxed at source, because most of us, you know, you go to work and the employer takes care of the income side of things. If you've got any income coming in that isn't taxed that way, you need to let HMRC know about it separately. And you do that on self-assessment tax return. The tax return is filed in line with the tax year, which runs from the 6th of April one year to the 5th of April the following year. And the deadline that most people will know about, because it's all over media and things, is the 31st of January, because that's the final date for getting one in, and that's the final date for making any payments on any tax that you might owe on it. But you can submit your tax return anytime after the 6th of April. You do have to do a self-assessment tax return for whatever reason. It's a good idea to get it done early and to try and avoid that big January panic that a lot of people have. It doesn't mean that you have to pay any tax that you owe right now, but it means that you know what's going on, you get it done, because things can change a few months from now. You might end up deployed somewhere different. All kinds of things can happen. So to get it done now, if you've got the time and space to do it, saves you a lot of worry later on.
0: Also, let's face it, there's that smug feeling that you've got yours done when everyone else isn't panicking in January. And January's miserable enough. Anything that you can take away from January has to be a win.
1: 100%. And I think that is the biggest advantage, apart from the smugness, that is the biggest advantage to getting it done now. It gives you that peace of mind. It gives you that control as well. If you do have any tax that you owe, you don't have to pay it now, but you've got time to plan for it, and you don't have to try and find that money in January, which is hard enough at the best of times, isn't it? But also, this is a thing a lot of people forget. If HMRC owes you money, so if you're owed a refund because you've had losses or an income source stopped or whatever reason, you're owed money back, getting the return submitted early means that we know that that refund is owed to you, and we get that back to you and transferred into your bank account as soon as possible, again, rather than waiting to January for that. So another big incentive to get it done now.
0: Win, win, win. So you won't have to pay any earlier, but if you are owed a refund, you will get that a bit sooner, potentially.
1: Oh yes, absolutely, you would do. And that's why a lot of people, particularly people that are in things like construction and stuff like that, and if they know that they have a big refund coming, they will submit their return on the 6th of April on the dot. So this year, for example, there's 86,271 people filed on the 6th of April. And I would imagine a lot of them knew that they had refunds coming up. Sometimes it's also because there are these payment on account things that self-employed people have to pay. So as well as paying the tax that you owe for the previous year, you make payments towards the current tax year that you're in if you're self-employed and earn over a certain amount. And again, people don't want to be paying them necessarily if they don't need to, because their estimate's based on the previous year's earnings. So if people know that they've changed, they will get the return in as soon as possible, so that we're working with accurate figures and not estimates. So if that applies to you, again, another reason to get it done now if you can.
0: Where do people go for more information?
1: gov.uk is the place for all things HMRC, or indeed the HMRC app. It's free, it's secure, everything is there, just a click away for you. If you have to do a self-assessment tax return, you probably already know about that. You're used to doing it because you rent out income, etc. But again, if something's changed for you this year, so if you weren't renting out that property before, for example, and now you are, it might be that now you need to start doing a tax return where you didn't before. So if you're unsure because something has changed, again, gov.uk is where you would go for that. Search, check if I need to do a self-assessment. We've put a very quick Q&A together there. It'll take about 5 minutes to do that. And at the end of it, it will tell you if you need to fill in a tax return or not. If you do, lots of help available. We've got web chat, our phone lines have always been there. You can write to us. We've got a YouTube channel with loads of really helpful videos, step by step, on what you need to do. And of course, if you get it done now, you've got lots and lots of time to contact us for any help you might need. And also, again, people forget this, you don't need to do it in one go either. So if you've got some of the information, not all of it, when you're filling in the tax return, as long as you're saving each bit, as long as you go along, it's there for you and you can file it at a time that suits you. It doesn't all have to be done in one day.
0: So helpful. Ruth Forrest, thank you very much.
1: Thank you for having me. Lovely to chat to you.

that. JLS, the club is alive on BFBS, the Forces station. I'm George Ryland. Hope you are doing well, wherever you are around the Forces world. Just seen some breaking news. Apparently, Lee Andrews has been found. Woo! He reckons he's in a prison in Dubai. This is Katie Price's missing husband, who's just an absolute delight and not a wrong'un in any way. Certainly he's never lied or faked or any of that nonsense. Not him, not Lee. All those pictures are real. He definitely looks like that. So apparently he is in a prison. He's claiming he's being held on suspicion of espionage. Really, don't flatter yourself, mate. I don't think you're capable. So, arrested, not apparently kidnapped, and definitely not hiding out, having ghosted his wife. So, yeah, if he's there, mate, leave him there.

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Elizabeth Taylor from Taylor Swift. So we've got a date for the big wedding then. Taylor Swift and your man Travis Kelce, that's his name. Presumably after that it'll be Travis Swift. It's 3rd of July. Woo! I cannot wait to see what her wedding dress looks like. I mean, I doubt even it's going to be one. It's going to be a few, isn't it? Because you're not going to be Taylor Swift and just have one dress. Blah, why would you do that? It's going to be a whole thing. But what is interesting is I've just read that for the guest list, they're cutting down on plus ones. It's not an automatic thing. Not many people are guessing them. And I love that. I understand the most people, why can't I have a plus one? Well, if you're not married, right, what better way to either find someone or upgrade on your current than hang out with Taylor Swift's crowd? Just saying.

sweatiest man on planet Earth, and I love him for it. One of my favourite little things to do every now and then when I'm listening to 50 Cent is to have a look at lists online of quite how petty he has been. And there's always something new on there, and it's always a surprise. And often it's unfathomable, but I love it anyway. Like, just today I found out that he challenged Floyd Mayweather to read a Cat in the Hat on TV, just to prove he can read. Why? Because he's 50 Cent.

0: September song from JP Cooper on BFBS, the Forces Station. We're going to get the latest news after Runway from Lady Gaga and Doechii. And then after that, we've got a double-decker double rollover because George Wedley picked up the baton with it yesterday and we are still not there. So we'll give it another go today. And then, you know, it's like, I'll get bored of it after today. I'll not be able to. So let's hope we can get rid of that. And I've also got one of this week's fresh new music tracks to play for you as well.
1: No matter what, no matter what.

0: What's in the UK's new defence treaty with Poland?
1: The development of new air defence effectors and the co-production of a medium-range air defence missile.
0: HMS Stirling Castle is affiliated with Gibraltar.
2: It's really designed to make sure there's a formal link between a ship of the Royal Navy and a place. Carrying this forward with Gibraltar is an absolute godsend to us.
0: And the meteorologists at RAF Akrotiri.
3: What happens up in the area is ultimately determined a lot of the time by the weather. It's one of our big non-controllable factors.
0: News with Andrew Peach. The UK signed a major defence and security treaty with Poland, hoping to boost collective defence and protect British borders. Tom Sables has the details.
1: This treaty is the security centrepiece of a meeting between Prime Minister Keir Starmer and his Polish counterpart Donald Tusk in London. As a result, both sides hope to see benefits across defence, aiming for combined expertise and industrial capability to lead the development and manufacturing of next-generation weapons. This includes the development of new air defence effectors, strengthened air and missile defence systems, and the co-production of a medium-range air defence missile. It's thought the two nations will also step up the use of uncrewed systems to reinforce NATO's eastern flank, with large-scale joint exercises to sharpen counter-drone and electronic warfare. Sir Keir described the agreement as the biggest step forward in the UK's defence and security relationship with Poland in a generation, with hybrid threats from Russia also up for discussion during the talks.
0: This is Forces News. The US has dismissed reports from Iranian state media of a draft deal with Tehran as a complete fabrication. Iranian TV had claimed the proposed framework included restoring commercial shipping through the Strait of Hormuz in exchange for a complete US military withdrawal. The Doctors' Union, the British Medical Association, has announced that resident doctors in England will go on strike for 5 days next month in their long-running dispute with the government over pay. The union's Dr. Jack Fletcher says there's been no movement in negotiations since James Murray became the Health Secretary.
4: We wrote to the Health Secretary literally hours after he was appointed a couple of weeks ago. We asked to meet him. We continued discussions with the negotiating team and the government, but despite that, 2 weeks later, we're still being met with the same offer that was presented to us back in March.
0: The Energy Secretary Ed Miliband has called a 13% increase in the energy price cap from July deeply unwelcome news. It's the first change to variable gas and electricity tariffs since wholesale prices surged because of the Middle East conflict. It'll result in the average household paying the equivalent of £18 a month more on bills.
5: This is Forces News.
0: The Royal Navy vessel HMS Stirling Castle has become the first warship ever to be formally affiliated with Gibraltar. The ceremony took place on board the ship in Gibraltar Harbour, with government leaders and the Royal Navy officials signing an agreement to mark this historic partnership. Chris Whitehead has the story.
6: Although Gibraltar's been linked to the Royal Navy for centuries, this is the first time the territory has officially adopted a specific vessel. HMS Stirling Castle recently arrived on the Rock, carrying advanced mine warfare equipment destined for operations in the Middle East. Royal Navy officials say the affiliation reflects both Gibraltar's historic naval role and its increasing importance in future maritime operations. Commander Phil Harper.
2: It's really designed to make sure there's a formal link between a ship of the Royal Navy and a place. We have civic affiliations in the UK for many years, and carrying this forward with Gibraltar is an absolute godsend to us.
6: Commander Harper told BFBS Stirling Castle has an unusual history. Originally a commercial offshore

0: Falsa.
1: The Memorandum of Understanding with the Government of Gibraltar underlines the ROC's growing importance as a strategic naval hub between the Atlantic and Mediterranean.
2: This is Forces News.
3: Reservists from the Mobile Met Unit have been supporting operations in defence of Cyprus and the wider region. The meteorologists were deployed to RAF Akrotiri in March after a drone hit a hangar at the airbase. Our reporter on the island, Will Hollis, has more.
4: Briefing pilots before every sortie, meteorologists are a key part of daily life at RAF Akrotiri. But in recent months, they've been in uniform, reservists from the Mobile Met Unit. Flying Officer Robin Waldie is a senior operational meteorologist.
5: As a sponsored reserve unit, it means that we can go out to anywhere in the world, be that an operation or an exercise, and give specialised weather forecasts that aid in those tactical and strategic decisions somewhere that a civilian might not necessarily be able to go.
4: MMU deployed after a drone hit the airbase, supporting operations defending Cyprus.
5: The MMU came out to provide additional capabilities to the permanent Met Office staff that are here at the moment, and that gave us a little bit more resilience and a little bit more of that expert military capabilities to people on the ground here at the Met Office.
4: Met Office staff were mobilised during the First World War and were integral in planning for D-Day. In 2000, MMU became the first sponsored reserve unit, supporting major operations like Op Herrick and Telic.
5: What happens up in the air is ultimately determined a lot of the time by the weather. It's one of our big non-controllable factors. And the more we can predict what's going to happen there, the better we can deal with anything that might happen and enable us to work around the weather and with it rather than against it.
4: MMU has now returned home, but are on standby in weather or war. Will Hollis, BFBS Forces News, RAF Akrotiri.
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3: An act of remembrance has taken place at today's Army Equestrian Championships to honour the life of Lance Bombardier Ciara Sullivan of the King's Troop Royal Horse Artillery, who tragically died in an accident on the 15th of May at the Royal Windsor Horse Show. John Knighton reports now from Pickering Grange Equestrian Centre in Leicestershire.
6: The last post performed by musician Adam Finch of the Honourable Artillery Company, as all competitors and officials from the Army, Royal Navy, RAF and British Police gathered to pay their respects. Leading the remembrance, the operations manager for Army Equine, Major Fran Sykes, who'd worked alongside Lance Bombardier Sullivan at the King's Troop.
7: Lance Bombardier Sullivan was a really professional equestrian and she absolutely loved horses. She's ridden and competed all of her life. When I was at the King's Troop with her, she was always the first to volunteer for any of the troop teams to come and compete at fixtures like this. She's competed previously at the Army Championships and Windsor and many of the other military fixtures. Noting it's so close to the tragic accident, we thought it was only appropriate that we took a moment as an equestrian community just to pause and pay our respects.
6: Ciara Sullivan's tragic death has left everyone in the military equestrian family stunned, and they wanted today's simple act of remembrance to symbolise their collective grief at the loss of one of their own.
3: John Knighton reporting for BFBS Forces News from Pickering Grange Equestrian Centre in Leicestershire.
2: Forces News.
3: Crystal Palace manager Oliver Glasner is urging his players to make history tonight. They take on the Spanish side, Rayo Vallecano, in Germany for the Conference League title. It's Glasner's last game in charge at the club before he moves on. And the Austrian says he's developed a culture where everyone can positively challenge someone else, from the players to the boardroom.
8: If I'm telling a player and he's always just saying yes, yes, yes, or it's the opposite, if somebody tells me, I would say yes. Yes, sir. Yes, yeah, yeah, yes. You know, then we'll always have flowers flying around the training ground, but we never win anything.
3: Nuno Espirito Santo will stay as manager of West Ham despite their relegation to the Championship. The club's put out a statement saying they think he's the right man and is highly motivated to help them return to the Premier League at the first time of asking. It also says it's reducing season ticket prices for next season by up to 30%. Spurs have launched an extensive review into why their season was heavily affected by fitness problems, with a key focus on the unusual spate of ACL injuries. Spurs avoided relegation from the Premier League on the last day of the season, but their campaign was made tougher by that constant flow of injuries to key players. Rugby union, the former England captain Joe Yapp's confirmed as the first British and Irish Lions women's coach. The inaugural women's tour will take place in New Zealand next year, with Yapp bringing together players from the home nations to compete with the world number two, the Black Ferns. And British Army basketball player Dereo Glasgow has been selected for St Vincent and the Grenadines squad for the 2029 FIBA America pre-qualifier.

0: The fires in July. He previously represented his country in the 2021 pre-qualifiers and recently starred for the Army at this year's Inter-Services.
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2: Headlines.
0: Sir Keir Starmer has welcomed the Polish Prime Minister Donald Tusk to London to sign a new defence treaty. Global oil prices have fallen in response to hopes of a deal to end the war between the US and Iran. Iranian state media said a draft agreement would see the Strait of Hormuz reopen. The US has distanced itself from those reports. And the Royal Navy vessel HMS Stirling Castle has become the first warship to be formally affiliated with Gibraltar. And that's the latest. I'm Andrew Pitch.

Busted, what I go to school for on BFBS, the Forces Station. I'm George Ryland. Hope you are doing well on this Wednesday. I'm going to keep reminding myself, completely lost track of, well, most things. So, we have a double-decker double rollover on the way. I've also got another one of this week's fresh new music tracks to play for you. This one is from Lisa, Anita and Rima. That's coming up in half an hour's time. I've got Royal Blood on the way as well after Bella Kay.

0: Bella Kay. I love it, I love it, I love it.
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3: 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Double Decker. Double Decker.
0: All right, I started this one on Friday. George Wedlake carried it on yesterday. So it is a double rollover. Now, I cannot remember it. I've not looked it up on my spreadsheet yet. Just thought I'd have a listen with you and see if I can work it out as well. Right, so according to Other George, Mark and Annie got half of it, so I better get my spreadsheet up so I can remember what it is. It's not easy, is it? It's not easy unless you made it and you know what's in there. Bear with, I should have done this before, but I just want to see if I'd be able to work it out. The answer is no, but I know half of it went yesterday, so we're looking for the other half. Okay, so Martika, I Feel the Earth Move. What is the other song in there? Have another listen. It's not even the worst I've made by a long shot. Messages at bfbs.com. Where you at? Where you thinking?

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Austin from Dasha on BFBS, the Forces Station. Oh, we've got a massive tune from Prosper and Clooney on the way. Khalid and Normani as well. And I'm going to play you Extreme next. Let's have another listen to this pig of a thing that I made. Glorious, that. Tremendous. Right, we have from Jill. Yamas wine time. How is all you can eat, Kev? Are you both well? I hope so. It's getting pretty toasty over in Trudos, isn't it? I hope you're well. So, yes, you have the right answer. Let me just work through the others. Mark and Annie. Really not I Don't Want to Be a Hero by JHJ. Confused by that, but no. Lizzie, hello. Just out of a round of meetings, having a much needed cup of tea. She's given me New Order and World Emotional Truth Faith. Not that. Out of the Blue by Debbie Gibson. Masterpiece by Jesse J. Or Eternal Flame by the Bangles. Not that. However, we do, of course, have Jill and All You Can Eat Kev. Sorry, it just makes me laugh every time. I hope Kev doesn't mind that. But we've got the answer. It is Kylie Minogue's Wouldn't Change a Thing. So it's that and Martika's I Feel the Earth Move. And I kind of feel like we play Kylie every now and then. So let's have Martika. Is that fair? I think so. So the bell is for Mark and Annie for getting the first one, and then Jill and All You Can Eat Kev for getting the second. Well done. I'll make another one for tomorrow. And here is Martika.

They just needed a little ooh extra at the end there. Just notes, that's all. Love the songs, just a couple of notes for them. Extremes More Than Words on BFBS, the Forces Station. Coming up, I have Harry Styles, who I need to talk about urgently, and fresh new music as well. But before that, an absolute tune from Prosper and Clooney. My love.

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American Girls from Harry Styles, who's currently smashing it on his world tour. Next gig is Amsterdam on the 29th. He's there for quite a while, actually, doing a few gigs there. And I keep seeing footage of them on Insta. And he looks on point, you know. He's a good-looking man. The choreography is amazing. And he stops and has a chat. And I don't know if you've seen any of this, but he has a chat with this group of girls. Like, what's going on here? What are you talking about? And anyway, so she's got a bit of a thing going on with the fella. So she's telling Harry Styles, and she's like, so I'm cabin crew. And he's relaying this to the crowds. You're cabin crew. And he's a pilot. And he's like, and he's a pilot. And the whole same just goes, oh, at the same time. Followed by, oh, it's a situationship. Oh. Anyway, it ends. It goes on for quite a while. He finds out all the details of it, but it ends with Harry Styles walking away saying, if you text him back, I'll kick you out. And I just love him even more now. Go on, Harry Styles. No more situationships with pilots. This is Love Lies. It's Khalid and Normani. Fresh new music on the way after.

0: Khalid and Normani, that's Love Lies. 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
0: So, this one that I'm going to play you is not only brand new, of course, but the latest to come from the official FIFA World Cup 2026 album. And they have brought together three massive names, Lisa, Anita and Rima. It is called, very appropriately, Goals.
4: Yes, I'm

0: goals.
1: Well, that is called goals, as you can tell. They never let you forget it. That's Lisa, Anita and Rima. It is one of this week's fresh new music tracks. It's a bank holiday week, so you just get the three. Never sure if that makes it easier or not. But there we go. Them's the breaks. Stormzy and Odile, 24 hours, one choice. That one, goals, I've just played you. Another one, and the other is Mark Amber with New York Confidence. As soon as you decided on your favourites, head to bfbs.com/music. Just click next to the one that you liked hearing the best. That is your vote counted. And then Joe Carden will announce the track of the week on this Friday's Totally Connected after 10 a.m. UK time. We have Charlie XCX on the way after Scissor Sisters with Take Your Mama.

Scissor Sisters. Take Your Mama on BFBS, the Forces Station. Latest news on the way after Apple from Charlie XCX. Then after that, we're going to be hearing about a very special visit that has taken place in Normandy Barracks in Senelaga. Also, it's Wednesday, which means we give some love to our sister station, Edge. Plus, I've got a couple of massive bangers from Porsa, Dirty Cash One, so good. And I miss them so much still. The dudes in the hats will never know who they were, but we call them Daft Punk. They're on the way.

0: Donald Trump has told his cabinet there's more work to do in order to reach a deal with Iran.
1: Iran is very much intent. They want very much to make a deal. So far, they haven't gotten there. We're not satisfied with it, but now we will be. We will be either that or we'll have to just finish the job.
0: Earlier, Iranian state media claimed a draft framework had been drawn up to effectively reopen the Strait of Hormuz, along with American forces withdrawing from Iran. Washington's dismissed those reports as a complete fabrication. One of Britain's top spies is warning that artificial intelligence could be used against us by Russia in ways that stopped just short of traditional open warfare. Director of intelligence agency GCHQ, Anne Keese Butler, said Moscow is stepping up hybrid aggression. She says one of those new fronts is in cyberspace, where the West risks being outflanked by its adversary.
2: AI is an unstoppable force with great opportunity, but it's also a force with risks. And as AI gains increased autonomy, we all have an intergenerational duty to harness and secure it for good.
0: Resident doctors in England are planning to go on strike again next month in their long-running dispute with the government over pay. The doctors' union, the British Medical Association, warned it could also announce more walkouts in July. Seven young people are known to have drowned in open water in England and Wales during this week's heat wave. The youngest is believed to be 12-year-old Junior Slater, who got into trouble in the River Ribble in Lancashire yesterday. The Royal Life Saving Society has issued a plea for everyone to stop and think before getting into the water. The energy price cap is going up by 13% from July. It means households across Britain on a standard tariff will be paying an average £18 more per month for their gas and electricity. There's a warning bills will rise further in the autumn if the Middle East conflict persists. Thousands of Crystal Palace fans are hoping to see their team win a first European trophy tonight when they take on Rayo Vallecano in the Conference League final. The match at Leipzig's Red Bull Arena will be manager Oliver Glasner's last in charge of the club. These supporters in the German city are coming to terms with what can be achieved.
3: Glasner obviously turned it around, and obviously it's going to be another cup today.
4: Crystal Palace in a European final. I never thought I would have those two terms in one sentence.
5: Well, if we win this, we're in the Europa League. If we win the Europa League with the Champions League, I didn't sign up for that. I signed up for Stockport away.
0: And the iconic Spitfire Gate Guardian at RAF Benson in Oxfordshire has been temporarily removed for essential renovation and repainting. The full-scale replica is a memorial to crewmen who died in World War II. The refurbishment will be mostly done in June and is being carried out by the Spitfire AA810 project team. That's the latest. I'm Victoria Lawrence.

Get Lucky, Daft Punk, featuring Pharrell Williams on BFBS, the Forces Station. Hope you are doing well today. I'm George Ryland. Morning, if you're listening in Canada. Afternoon, if you're in the Falklands. Evening, Germany, Gibraltar, UK, Cyprus. Hope all is well. Hope wherever you are, it's a decent temperature. It's been a little bit overly cosy in the UK, but we won't go on about that. I'm sure you've heard enough about that, wherever you are around the Forces world. On the way, instead, we've got to talk NASA and what they have just revealed for us. Also, I'm going to take over a track on the way from our sister station, Edge, plus music from Sia and Kylie and U2 after this massive banger from Porter.

One from you two. It's a takeover. BS. Takeover track. Edge. So Edge is our sister station that gets all the love on a Wednesday. Like our others, it's just music. There whenever you want it, just pop on. It's a soundtrack in the background, maybe going for a run to the gym, whatever it is. 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And for a little bit of an idea as to how Edge will sound, this is the one that has you covered for rock and indie. Today we are going for Finn Wolfhard, who you might recognise from Stranger Things. He's also, like some of the others, a singer now. So, the album is Fire From The Hip. It was released this year. This from it is I'll Let You Finish from Finn Wolfhard.

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0: Chemical from Post Malone on BFBS, the Forces Station. Normandy Barracks in Senilaga hosted a special visit this month, welcoming the UK government's senior representative to the region, who Jade Calloway had a chat with.
1: So my name is Rosanna Watson. I'm the British Consul General here in North Rhine-Westphalia, but also responsible for Rhineland-Pfalz, Hessen and Saarland as well.
2: That is a huge geographical area.
1: It is. But what a privilege. It means I get to travel the length and breadth. And that's why I'm in Senilaga and Paderborn today.
2: And what does a consul general do? I think that it's one of those things that's sort of a mystifying job role or title.
1: Yeah, absolutely. I think first worth saying every day is different. And that is the privilege of this job. And I guess in a nutshell, I'm responsible for kind of the UK relations with this western part of Germany. That means I get involved in all sorts of fantastic, wonderful things, everything through kind of civic partnerships, town twinning, political relationships, some of our business engagements, and also coming and seeing some of our kind of military guys here on the ground.
2: And that's exactly what you're doing at the moment.
1: Exactly.
2: How's that been?
1: It's been absolutely fantastic. It's been brilliant to come and visit the NATO support and training base today. I have been given a fantastic tour around. I've met so many amazing and brilliant men and women who are serving here. So it's been a real privilege for me, but particularly in this anniversary year where we're celebrating 80 years since the North Rhine-Westphalia was founded. And of course, the British military had a massive role in that. So for me, it's just really special to be here at this time.
2: Are there plans in place to get to know what those celebrations might look like?
1: Lots is going on, as you can imagine, particularly from the government, because of course it is their anniversary as well. So we're involved in things from schools competitions to town twinning summits, and hopefully later in the year we'll be heading to Munster, where NRV are doing their NRV tag for 3 days. The Saturday is a bit of a UK focus, so we'll be there. So if anyone wants to come and visit us and say hi, they can find out a bit more about us and what we do.
2: Right, we're going to have to shout all of these things out over the coming months, I'm sure, and make sure everybody knows what's going on. And your career before getting here, it's not your first time in Germany, is it?
1: No, it's been a bit of continuity for me. So before I actually got to Düsseldorf, which is where the consulate is based, I spent 2 years in Berlin. So I've had a little bit of background and a lot of love for Germany, as I'm sure many of your listeners have too. So my partner is German, is from this region, so there's a strong personal connection there.
2: Oh yeah, very much. And we were just talking before being on the radio here about how welcoming it is, yeah, as a place to live and work. And you've also been a private secretary to the foreign secretary, right?
1: Yes, that was my last job back in London. So I would say I've definitely had a very diverse career. It's taken me to lots of interesting places and actually across 4 different government departments. So yeah, bring a lot of experience and expertise. It's quite cross-cutting, I guess.
2: Yeah, yeah, huge amounts. And what's that like? Was it David Lammy, Yvette Cooper, a bit of both?
1: Oh, a little bit before that, actually.
2: Okay.
1: So I was working primarily with Liz Truss and then James Cleverly as well, and then skedaddled off to do a bit of language training, as we get the privilege of doing, before I deployed to Germany. So incredibly interesting. I had a big remit, lots of different issues on my plate, but a lot around the Middle East as well. So an interesting time to be doing that job.
2: Yeah. Where are all the places you travelled in that job? A lot of travel, I imagine.
1: All sorts of places. So everything from Washington through to Delhi. I saw quite a bit of the world in that job. And yeah, it's one of the true privileges of being a diplomat.
0: That was Rosanna Watson, British Consul General in Düsseldorf, Germany, speaking with RJ Calloway on her visit to Normandy Barracks in Senilaga. Got music coming up from Disclosure, their new one. Got Lily Allen on the way as well. And this is Sia with Kylie Minogue. It's Dance Alone.

0: Lily Allen, who's been a little bit quiet the past couple of weeks, hasn't she? Because she wasn't quiet for quite a while. So I'm just wondering what she's planning. I presume the ex-husband. George Wedlake's in with me. Who's the ex? What's his name?
1: David Harbour.
0: That's it.
1: Yeah, he's worrying, isn't he? Oh, he's quaking in his boots thinking, oh no, what's she planning?
0: Every morning he must wake up and check his phone. Just like that.
1: Yeah.
0: Nothing
1: wrong
0: today.
1: Wrong woman to mess with, by all accounts.
0: Do you reckon he's learnt, though? Did they ever learn? Has this learnt him?
1: I think he would have. I think you can't go through that level of embarrassment and not feel something afterwards.
0: Like we were saying on Monday in our George Squared show, I mean, imagine the biggest press tour of your entire career taken from you.
1: The lyrics, quite revealing in that album as well. I see him in a different way now. When I'm watching Stranger Things, I'm thinking, do you? Okay.
0: Oh, gosh. Yeah, and also just think, you idiot, because you just could have covered it up better.
1: Yeah.
0: That's laziness, David.
1: I know. Cover your tracks, mate. That's
0: right?
1: The basics.
0: Literally, you could afford to hire a PA specifically to cover your tracks. Did you? No. And here's what happens.
1: Your arrogance let you down, David.
0: We don't need you on the press tour, David. Thanks anyway. This is latest from Disclosure. George is on the way after 7 p.m. UK time.

0: Nation.
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Madonna and Sabrina Carpenter bring your love on BFBS, the Forces Station. Got music from Ellie Goulding on the way, the 1975 as well, and 24K Golden featuring Ian Dior. And I said before about this NASA revelation that we have out in the press today, and it is what holidays on the moon could look like by 2032. When everything in life is just dystopian and then some. Because I've got to be honest here, it looks miserable. It looks like the worst camping holiday you could imagine. Where there is no light, everything's just black and grey. You're in your unpleasant suit. There's nothing around you. And it's just craters. So that's what we have to look forward to holiday-wise. Will it be cheap? No! Will it be fun? No! Will there be anything to look forward to? No! Thanks, NASA!

you. I'm George Ryland, and I've got to tell you about a car. So I got into a friend's car the other day, and he came to pick me up. So I got in the car, right? And he's got an air freshener. And that air freshener was a picture of someone's face. It wasn't his face. It was a guy in glasses, just a very ordinary looking man in glasses, right? So I said, what's all this about? What's with the air freshener? He said, that is the man that I bought the car from. And you know what? I actually respect that quite a bit. You left an air freshener of your own face and sold the car. I don't know where the air freshener came from. Was it a gift? Was it something you got yourself? But you left it in the car when you sold it. I respect that, man. I do. Latest news is on the way with Victoria Lawrence after Razor Light in the morning. And then George Wedlake will be with you. I'll be back tomorrow from 4 p.m. UK time.

0: Iranian state TV says Tehran has received an unofficial draft of a memorandum of understanding with the US on ending their war. It claims the framework would see Iran reopen the Strait of Hormuz and the US lift its naval blockade. The White House calls the report a complete fabrication. Middle East commentator Tara Kangaloo says there's still a long way to go.
1: We have to be cautious how much we read into it. It's also interesting that they're noting that this MOU, again, if reached, would mean that the United States would essentially no longer be present militarily in the region.
0: Israel's issued an evacuation order for the southern Lebanese city of Tyre. The Israeli military has been intensifying its strikes against what it says are sites linked to Hezbollah. One of Britain's intelligence chiefs says Russia is relentlessly targeting the UK's critical infrastructure. The head of GCHQ, Anne Keith Butler, has told an audience that spies have been countering regular attempts by Moscow to tamper with crucial undersea energy and data cables. And she's warned Russia could exploit technology like AI in complex cyber attacks. Former defence advisor John Foreman agrees with the assessment.
2: I think we know that Russia is a threat. It's an antagonistic state, that it's using all methods it can to degrade, dishearten, divide and disrupt our lives. And I think, as the director says, up for the security services and us all to stand up against Russian interference.
0: Resident doctors in England are going back on strike. They'll walk out from June the 15th to the 19th. It's part of the British Medical Association's long-running dispute with the government over pay. Millions of people across England, Scotland and Wales will see their energy bills rise from July because of higher wholesale gas prices driven by the war in the Middle East. The regulator Ofgem says its price cap, affecting households on variable tariffs, will go up by 13%. That will add £18 a month onto bills for the average household. A Second World War veteran, Gilbert Clarke, has died at the age of 100. Vicky Turner has more.
3: Born in Montego Bay, Jamaica, Gilbert Clarke left school at 16 and lied about his age to join the RAF in 1943. Travelling to Britain by troop ship, he survived repeated German U-boat attacks before arriving in the UK in March 1944. Stationed at RAF camps across the country, Mr. Gilbert trained in mechanics and engineering, later repairing Spitfire and Hurricane fighter planes and fixing radar systems. After the war, he settled in Britain and spent decades ensuring the contribution and sacrifice of Caribbean servicemen and women would never be forgotten.
0: And in football, Crystal Palace are aiming to win their first ever European trophy this evening. They take on the Spanish side Rayo Vallecano in the Europa Conference League final. That's the latest. I'm Victoria Lawrence.

It's Katy Perry and Firework on BFBS, the Forces Station. How's it going? My name is George Wedlake. Wherever you are, whatever you've been up to today across the Forces world, I hope you're good. I'll tell you what, I have got some decent tunes ready to go for you. That kind of goes without saying now, doesn't it, really? You can take that as read, but we've got one of Australia's hottest prospects on the way. Some Armin van Helden for you too, and a former 1D member. And if you're in the UK, you may be aware that half term is here. Oh, don't I know it. But the weather is looking decent, so if you're after a family day out that beats staying glued to a screen all day, the Royal Air Force Museum Midlands, RAF Cosford, has launched its Discover Heroes of the Air events. So we'll get more of those in a moment. Find out what that entails. But next up, we're going here. You may have known this already as well. The Sombra just keeps releasing belter after belter. Every tune is better than his last. Here's the latest. It's called Potential.

Kid Laroi, Love Again on BFBS, the Forces Station. How's it going? It's George Redlake with you. I hope you've been keeping well. We fired up the barbecue at home over the weekend. I say at home, outdoors, it's much safer. And it was predictably fantastic. You cannot beat a good old barbie, can you? Not in the sunshine. It's the only thing for it. I am fully convinced as well that food, it just tastes better cooked on fire outdoors. But it's not all perfect. Is there a worse job than cleaning the barbecue? It's the worst, isn't it? Awful. So guess what? Post-barbecue, I just closed the lid. Didn't bother. I'm just going to save it for next time. Why not? Yes, future me is going to hate me, but oh well. Do you know what? Actually, I could always bribe the kids again. Suppose that could work.

0: Friends and Imposter, it's George Wedlake with you on BFBS, the Forces Station. I hope you're well. Before that, we played you Armin van Helden and My, My, My. We're going to keep those tunes coming. On the way, we have some brand new Becky Hill for you and classic All Saints as well. On top of that, we discuss the May half term. There may be something going on of interest to you.
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0: The new one from Becky Hill. It's called Hands on Me on BFBS, the Forces Station. How's it going? It's George Wedlake with you. I hope you're well. Now, May half term is here, and for most of us, the weather's looking all right, isn't it? And if you're after a family day out and you're in the UK that beats staying glued to a screen, then the Royal Air Force Museum Midlands at RAF Cosford has launched its Discover Heroes of the Air events. There's interactive activities, immersive experiences, and the chance to get up close to some incredible aircraft this week. Gemma Lee spoke to Head of Events, Vicky Hibbett.
1: We're talking about not just the heroes, the pilots and the people who flew the aircraft, but the aircraft themselves as well. I'm sure a lot of listeners have heard of the Spitfire, of which we have the oldest Spitfire in the world in one of our hangars. Our Heroes of the Air Trail, which we've developed for May half term, incorporates all of the hangars and some of the heroes in our collections.
2: I mean, that hero trail sounds very interactive for the kids.
1: Yes.
2: You've also got that flight zone, which includes the Red Arrow's 4D experience and a Typhoon simulator. I mean, what experiences tend to get the biggest reactions?
1: Well, it depends really, but certainly people do love the 4D theatre. That is one that is always on people's lists when they come to the museum. But it has that added extra of, you know, sort of being sprayed with a little bit of water at times and smoke. So it's really, really interactive and it really does feel like you're flying with the Red Arrows.
2: So do people need to bring a raincoat if they're going to get sprayed with water?
1: Yeah, it's not quite that bad. It's just a little spray, but it is, it's very, very effective. Also in the flight zone, we have the paradrop as well. Not only is it really interesting for the person who's doing the paradrop, it's very, very fun to watch as people sort of drop down.
2: So why do you think aviation history still connects with younger audiences today, especially those that might not have grown up around it?
1: Yeah, that's a really good question. I think one of the things that we find when people come to the museum is their experience of aircraft is flying on holiday, and there is still something magical, I think, about flight. And we do find that people who come to the museum for the first time, they find themselves more engaged than perhaps they thought they would be. Because once you're walking through those hangars and you're getting up close and personal to some of these aircraft, some people are surprised at how big they are. Some people are surprised at how small they are. And if they would have been brave enough to have got in those aircraft and flown them, that certainly the children, you see their faces light up when they walk into the hangars. And, you know, I speak to people all the time who come and visit the museum and quite high up in the RAF, and they said their first experience of aircraft is to come to the RAF museum, and that's what made them want to join the RAF.
2: And that's the thing about the museum, it is so inspiring, and no matter how many times you go, there seems to be always something new that you've not seen before. And there
1: is
2: one big draw for families this half term, it's Kids Eat Free. What's on offer for the adults that are coming along as well? I mean, what makes it that full day experience?
1: It's something the families can enjoy together. It's somewhere that they can go, they can meet up with granddad and they can meet up with their aunts and uncles and their big family groups. Then we've got lots of lovely outdoor space, lots of picnic tables. We're going to have our regular ice cream van on site. It's just a really, really lovely place to come as a family to spend time together.
2: And of course, the weather is meant to be nice this bank holiday as well. So yeah, definitely get those ice creams in. One of the things, there's always a debate within the family, is the favourite aircraft that everybody has. I mean, if you could take an aircraft in the museum for a 360 VR spin, which one would you choose and why?
1: It's at the London site, is the Lysander. It's an interesting looking aircraft because it used to fly special operations spies, basically, across from the UK to France. Sometimes they were dropped by parachute, but these particular aircraft, because they could take off and land on quite short grass, they took over quite a few spies during the Second World War. And we've got some amazing stories connected to the Lysander. Obviously, a lot of these people were women who were involved in the special operations executive. That's a part of history that absolutely fascinates me. And that is the aircraft that is the star in the collection for me.
0: Vicky Hibbett from the RAF Museum in the Midlands. Check out rafmuseum.org for more details.
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Matt on BFBS, the Forces Station. It's George Wedlake with you. 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Very much like that tune there. But next up, something far too new to appear on Rewind is Bebe Rexha and Faithless and its New Religion.

0: William Singe's Mama on BFBS, the Forces station. Before that, BB Rexha and Faithless with New Religion, sampling the good old classic Insomnia. So how are we? It's George Wedlake with you. On the way, I have some disco lines for you and classic Neo as well.
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Disco Lines and Tinashe, it's No Broke Boys on BFBS, the Forces Station. How are we? It's George Wedlake with you. Now, ahead of Armed Forces Week in June, we're supporting the MOD by asking you to share messages of support to those who serve. 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That's all you need to do. Job done. We've got new Olivia Rodrigo on the way after this one. It's by Neo. It's not new, but it's a classic. It's called Closer.

Olivia Rodrigo and Drop Dead on BFES The Forces Station. And it's George Wedlake with you. On the way shortly then, we'll have your news for 8pm UK time. On the other side of that, we'll welcome Jacob Dyer to the show for this week's Webmash. To take us to your news, Blackstreet are on the way after Sigrid and Mirror.

0: President Trump says Iran wants to make a deal to end the war with the US, but he's not yet satisfied with the agreement. Earlier, Iranian state TV reported that Iran had received an unofficial draft of the deal, which included plans to reopen the Strait of Hormuz. The White House says the claims were a fabrication, but the US Secretary of State Marco Rubio told a cabinet meeting led by Mr. Trump that progress had been made.
1: We'll see over the next few hours and days whether progress could be made. I just want to remind everybody, Mr. President, you know this well. You have other options available to you if that doesn't work. But the bottom line is that we prefer the negotiated diplomatic route, and we're going to give it every chance to succeed.
0: The head of the UK's cybersecurity agency GCHQ is warning that Russia is relentlessly targeting critical infrastructure, democratic processes and public trust in the UK and Europe. Anne Keist Butler made the comments in the agency's inaugural annual lecture. She said the whole UK intelligence and security landscape was adapting to rapidly changing circumstances.
2: We are at a moment of consequence where the actions we take and the partnerships we build are ever more critical given the threats we face. A new era of radical uncertainty, contested geopolitics, and rapidly changing technology. A space between peace and war.
0: Ukraine's defense minister says the military is launching what he called a logistics lockdown on the Russian army. Mikhail Fedorov said strike operations were being scaled up to systematically destroy Russian supply lines. Resident doctors in England have announced more strike action. They'll walk out between the 15th and 19th of June in their dispute with the government over paying conditions. The new health secretary is accusing the British Medical Association of rushing to unnecessary and unreasonable action. The union's Dr. Jack Fletcher says there's been no movement in negotiations since James Murray was appointed.
3: We wrote to the health secretary literally hours after he was appointed a couple of weeks ago. We asked to meet him. We continued discussions with the negotiating team and the government. But despite that, 2 weeks later, we're still being met with the same offer that was presented to us back in March.
0: Millions of people across England, Scotland and Wales will see their energy bills rise from July because of higher wholesale gas prices driven by the war in the Middle East. The regulator Ofgem says its price cap affecting households on variable tariffs will go up by 13%. Sport: Crystal Palace are just kicking off their attempt to lift their first European trophy as they take on Spanish side Rayo Vallecano in the Conference League final. Palace are aiming for just their second major trophy after winning the FA Cup 12 months ago. And Newcastle have reached agreement with Barcelona to sign winger Anthony Gordon, reportedly in the region of £70 million. That's the latest. I'm Victoria Lawrence.

Bit of Robbie for you on BFBS The Forces Station. It's Rock DJ and it's George Wedlake with you. I hope you're well. Nicest man in music, Robbie Williams. Not my words. I haven't personally met him, but last week I interviewed somebody that has. John McClaw from Reverend and the Makers. They worked together on a tune called Messed Up, for radio purposes, for their latest album, Is This How Happiness Feels? And I asked him what it was like to work with Robbie. And that's what he said. The nicest guy in music. On the way next, we've got Everything But The Girl, who, you know, maybe you're right as well, but they're not the nicest people in music. We've got Mae Stevens on the way and a little bit of Bruno Mars for you after Jenny and Tame Impala. It's called Dracula.

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How's it going? It's George Wedlake with you. So Series 2, Episode 3 of our BFBS Pro League The Lobby podcast is out. 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

0: Bruno Mars and I Just Might on BFBS, the Forces Station. Before that, Mae Stevens and If We Ever Broke Up. It's George Wedlake with you. I hope you're well, wherever you are, whatever you're up to across the Forces world. And on the way next, I'm going to play you one of my favourite artists, The Last Dinner Party. And then I'm going to play you the front man who's gone solo from one of my favourite bands of all time. Yes, I'm being selfish, but you will get something out of it as well. On top of that, we welcome Jacob Dyer to tonight's show for Webmash.
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0: The last dinner party and nothing matters on BFBS, the Forces station. My name is George Wedlake. How's it going? On the way then, I've got some Brandon Flowers lined up for you. But right now, we say hello to Jacob Dyer to bring us up to speed with this week's top viral stories. It's this week's Webmash.
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3: Hello, how are you? I'm Jacob Dyer, and this is Webmash, where we have a look at some of the weird, wacky, and wonderful stories that have been trending online this week. First up, do you have a spare £1.25 million? No? Well, on the off chance that you did, you could buy a zoo in Cornwall home to monkeys. Yeah, that's right. A monkey sanctuary is on the market and it comes with its own 10-bedroom property as well. That's for you, not the monkeys, just to clarify. Next up, have you ever been rejected from a job? Well, a chap called Keen is fed up of receiving rejection letters, so he actually replied to a potential employer saying, "Thank you for your interest in rejecting my application. I have reviewed your rejection email and have decided not to accept your rejection." I don't think it works like that. And finally this week, a man has gone viral for travelling the UK in search of finding the most perfect bench. He's reviewed different benches right around the UK, judging them on everything from the view, how sturdy the bench is, and just how pleasant the bench is in general. On that note, that is your lot on Webmash for this week. To stay up to date with all of our Forces news and content, make sure you check out our socials. Catch you next time.
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0: So there we go. You are now officially up to date. Thank you, Jacob, for this week's Webmash. Let's get back to the tunes then. It's your Killers frontman gone solo. This is called Crossfire on BFBS, the Forces station.

It's Brandon Flowers and Crossfire. And you are listening to BF Fiesta Forces Station. How's it going? It's George Wedlake with you. So, the Killers are playing the Champions League final this weekend, aren't we? They're doing the kickoff show, which sounds a little bit American, especially when you do it in that voice. So they'll take to the stage and play a selection of tunes before Arsenal play PSG, the final of the Champions League. Can they do the double? We'll find out soon enough. Also, in 15 days, the World Cup begins. And we're pretty much good to go now, aren't we? The Scotland squad is in. Now is the England squad too. That means the countdown is officially on. Just over 2 weeks to go. On top of that, we got the kids a World Cup sticker book each as well. Which, I'm going to be honest, I'm loving. They're not getting a look in currently. One of the best things, quote me on this by the way, about being a parent is being able to do all these childish things again without people judging you. This is new Charlie XCX now.

0: It's Daft Punk and One More Time. And it's George Wedlake with you on BFBS, the Forces Station. How's it going? Before that, we also played you the new one from Charlie XCX and Rock Music. Talking of new music, we've got Teddy Swims lined up next, followed by, well, not an old Miley Cyrus tune, but it came out a few years ago. It still sounds so fresh, though.
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From her album, Endless Summer Vacation, which just sounds like heaven, doesn't it? It's Miley Cyrus and Flowers. So how are we? It's George Wedlake with you. I hope you're good. On the way, are you in the mood for some more new music? Of course you are. We've got Miles Smith lined up and ready to go. After this, from Ariana Grande, it's called One Last Time.

The latest from Miles Smith is Hold Me in the Dark on BFES, the Forces Station. We've got your news on the way for 9 p.m. UK time. Benson Boone will take us there after this belter. It's Fun Loving Criminals and, of course, it's Scooby Snacks.

0: Donald Trump has told his cabinet there's more work to do in order to reach a deal with Iran.
1: Iran is very much intent. They want very much to make a deal. So far, they haven't gotten there. We're not satisfied with it, but now we will be. We will be either that or we'll have to just finish the job.
0: Earlier, Iranian state media claimed a draft framework had been drawn up to effectively reopen the Strait of Hormuz, along with American forces withdrawing from Iran. Washington's dismissed those reports as a complete fabrication. One of Britain's most senior spies says British intelligence is constantly tackling covert Russian attacks on UK's infrastructure.
2: Russia is scaling up its daily hybrid activity against the UK and Europe, stretching from the seabed to cyberspace, relentlessly targeting critical infrastructure, democratic processes, supply chains, and public trust.
0: And Keith Butler, director of GCHQ, says one of the biggest threats lies underwater, with spies countering Russian attempts to tamper with crucial undersea energy and data cables. She also revealed intelligence shows about 500,000 Russian soldiers have been killed in the war with Ukraine. Matthew Perry's assistant, who injected him with a fatal dose of ketamine, has been jailed for 3 years and 5 months. 60-year-old Kenneth Iwamasa will also have to pay over £8,500 in costs and fines. He's the fifth person to be jailed over the friend star's death. Resident doctors in England are to stage another round of strikes in June, their 16th set of walkouts in the long-running dispute over pay, jobs, training places and conditions. They'll walk out from 7am on Monday the 15th of June until the same time on Friday the 19th. It's understood new Health Secretary James Murray told the British Medical Association the union's demand for a bigger pay rise was unrealistic. Energy bills will rise sharply from July after Ofgem announced a 13% increase to the price cap. The regulator says the conflict in Iran has pushed up global gas and oil prices, adding around £18 a month to a typical household bill. There are warnings costs could climb even higher later this year if tensions in the Middle East continue. Energy Minister Martin McCluskey says the war has had a direct impact on British consumers.
3: This situation that we're facing in the Middle East is obviously very volatile, very fast moving. When we announced the last price cap, when energy prices were going down on the 25th of February, and we never thought by the 27th we were going to be in the situation that we were in with Iran.
0: Sport. Crystal Palace are being held 0-0 by Spanish side Rayo Vallecano going into the second half of the Conference League final. The Premier League club are looking to make history by winning their first European trophy. And Katie Bolter is now the only British player left in the French Open singles. Francesca Jones is out after going down in straight sets to Czech 27th seed Marie Boskova. That's the latest. I'm Victoria Lawrence.

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Move Your Body. No, thank you. It's George Wedlake with you, live from the UK, where it's been ridiculously hot. So any extra movement, you're not getting it from me. If you're not currently in the UK, you're thinking, stop whinging about it, you lot. You ask for it all year round, and as soon as you get a little bit of sunshine, you moan about it being too hot. Yes, I know. But that doesn't change the fact. It is too hot. We can't handle it here. We're not made for it here. Anyway, how are you doing? All right? Good. We've got McFly on the way for you, some Mary J. Blige, a bit of Kendrick Lamar as well. And next up we're going here is Zara Larsson and Pink Pantheress teaming up for Midnight Sun. Oh, more sun. No, thank you. Definitely not a midnight either.

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And next up, two tunes that won't appear on Edge. They're just not the right vibe. We've got Kendrick on the way after this one is Mary J. Blige and Family Affair.

0: Kendrick Lamar, Not Like Us, on BFBS, the Forces Station. How's it going? It's George Wedlake with you. I hope you're well and you're enjoying the tunes. Plenty more where that came from. We've got a couple of new ones lined up. Lewis Capaldi's latest, followed by the breakout tune from Stella Lefty. And then in the middle, to break things up, we're going to play you a classic Sheryl Crow tune as well.
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All I Want to Do on BFBS, the Forces Station. And it's George Redlake with you. So a couple of weeks ago then, you may remember, or you may have blocked it out entirely, or maybe you didn't even care at the time. Depends on how important the Eurovision Song Contest is to you, but the UK's entry just finished stone dead last. Look Mum, No Computer, rock bottom. It seems, though, that real name, Sam Battle, is taking the news quite well. I've seen that he's now selling T-shirts that say, "Look Mum, no points," which is quite funny, isn't it? I think the best way to stop people making fun of you is to just do it yourself, I guess. And also, if you can make a few quid in the process, I'd say it's pretty clever. I'm all for that. Getting back to the tunes then, we've got Jade on the way, some Rachel Platten for you as well. After, Lewis Capaldi. It's new, this. It's called Stay Love.

0: Jade and Forget You For Now, abbreviated to FUFN, or Fuffin, on BFBS, the Forces station. Don't call it that. Before that, we also played your Rachel Platten and Fight Song. We're going to keep them coming. I have, well, it's definitely going to be up there, I think. I know summer hasn't technically begun yet. We're only here on the 27th of May, but I think this is going to be one of the tunes of the summer. From Another, teaming up with 54 Ultra. We'll play that one for you in a minute after Classic OCS.
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1: to the music.

featuring some rather nifty backwards guitar there from Steve Craddock. Do people say nifty anymore? Apologies if not. It's Ocean Colour Scene, a classic and traveller's tune. So how are we? It's George Wedlake with you on BFBS The Forces Station. We're about half an hour away from getting Wednesday's fresh new music. Contender number 3 on the show. Actually, it's been a bank holiday. Contender number 2 on the show for this week's BFBS track of the week. You know, it'd usually be 3 being a Wednesday. We play you one tune a day, but because of the bank holiday, for some people, it's a shorter week. Lucky them, eh? We've got Nathan Dorr and Joel Corry lined up and ready to go for you in a moment. Same tune, that. It's a collaboration. But next up, we're going here. Another M54 Ultra, and it's Talk to You.

0: Bye.
1: It's Nathan Dore, Joel Corry and Ella Henderson all teaming up on that one, and it's called 0800 Heaven. So how are we? It's George Wedlake with you. I hope you're well wherever you are across the forces world. We have your news for 10 p.m. UK time on Wednesday the 27th of May coming up in just a moment. But remember, you can stay updated on the go just by going to forcesnews.com. All the top stories ready and waiting for you. To take us to your headlines, we've got Jubal on the way after The Wanted. It's Walks Like Rihanna.

0: President Trump says Iran wants to make a deal to end the war with the US, but he's not yet satisfied with the agreement. Earlier, Iranian state TV reported that Iran had received an unofficial draft of the deal, which included plans to reopen the Strait of Hormuz. The White House says the claims were a fabrication, but the US Secretary of State Marco Rubio told a cabinet meeting led by Mr. Trump that progress had been made.
1: We'll see over the next few hours and days whether progress could be made. I just want to remind everybody, Mr. President, you know this well, you have other options available to you if that doesn't work. But the bottom line is that we prefer the negotiated diplomatic route, and we're going to give it every chance to succeed.
0: The UK's largest spy agency says 500,000 Russian soldiers have been killed since the start of the Ukraine conflict in 2022. GCHQ boss Anne Keister Butler revealed the figure during the agency's inaugural annual lecture. The director of the intelligence agency set out the UK government's current estimation of Russian military losses.
2: As we remain steadfast in our support for Ukraine, Putin is going backwards on the battlefield. With new intelligence showing that almost 500,000 Russian soldiers have been killed since the conflict began.
0: Matthew Perry's former assistant has been jailed for 3 years and 5 months after admitting injecting the actor with ketamine before his death. Kenneth Iwam Asa is the fifth person to be sentenced in connection with the Friends star's fatal overdose. The Health Secretary has condemned another planned strike by resident doctors in England. The British Medical Association has announced a walkout between the 15th and 19th of June. It says it was hoping for a reset in relations when James Murray took over as Health Secretary a fortnight ago, but he insists the government's pay offer is final.
3: The offer on the table for this year is as far as we're going to go. It's 4.9% on average increase, over 7% for some of the lowest paid. And to be clear, that's on top of a 28.9% increase over the last 3 years. I think most people would see that as being a very good offer.
0: Millions of people across England, Scotland and Wales will see their energy bills rise from July because of higher wholesale gas prices driven by the war in the Middle East. The regulator Ofgem says its price cap, affecting households on variable tariffs, will go up by 13%. That will add £18 a month onto bills for the average household. Sport and Crystal Palace have made history with a first European trophy after a 1-0 win over Spanish side Rayo Vallecano in the Conference League final. The match's manager Oliver Glasner's last in charge, having led them to FA Cup success 12 months ago. And Newcastle have reached agreement with Barcelona to sign winger Anthony Gordon, reportedly in the region of £70 million. The England international is due to fly to Spain tomorrow to undergo his medical. And that's the latest. I'm Victoria Lawrence.
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can get the party started on BFBS, the Forces Station. How's it going? It's George Wedlake with you. I hope you're well, wherever you are, whatever you've been up to today across the Forces world. In about 15 minutes, we're going to play you Wednesday's fresh new music, another BFBS Track of the Week contender. We've also got, in the meantime, some classic Tina Moore, a bit of Scissor for you after this one, which is, a quick warning here, Outrageously Filthy. It's by Fred again, and it's called Talk of the Town.

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On the way in a moment then, we've got something new from Milky and Mallgrab. But next up, we're going here. It's dangerous, this one. It's SZA and it's Kill Bill.

0: Peter Mallgrab, Just The Way You Are. New music for you on BFBS, the Forces Station. So how's it going? My name is George Wedlake. I hope you're enjoying the tunes. On the way shortly then, we're kind of getting nostalgic with Lucas Graham. We're reflecting. We're also going to stick on some Weekend for you and play you something very much in the here and now. Wednesday's fresh new music coming up.
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0: Dancing in the Flames on BFBS, the Forces Station. So how are we? It's George Wedlake with you. I hope you're well, wherever you are, whatever you're up to across the Forces world right now. Stop it. It's time for Wednesday's fresh new music.
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0: Yeah, it would usually be your third on a Wednesday, but it's time for your second contender of the week for BFBS Track of the Week. Bank Holiday Monday, shorter week for some, wasn't it? So this week, instead of four, just the three tunes to pick between. You hear your favourite piece of fresh new music and you vote for it. It's as simple as that. And when we get to Friday, on Totally Connected from 10 a.m. UK time, the votes are counted and the winner is announced. And today we have the return of Mark Ambor. 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

0: It's Mark Amble and New York Confident on BFBS, the Forces station. It really does have a swagger to it, doesn't it? But is it good enough to be BFBS track of the week? If you think so, vote for it. 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And on Friday, we reveal the winner, your BFBS track of the week.
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0: But you know, we can't just sit here in silence. We'll stick some music on between now and then, shall we? We've got Martin Garrix and Ed Sheeran teaming up for your most recent BFBS track of the week. That one last week. Corinne Bailey-Rae's on the way as well after Lucas Graham and 7 Years. What?

0: Corinne Bailey-Ray, Put Your Records on BFES, the Forces Station. Before that, the new one from Martin Garrix and Ed Sheeran, Repeat It. On the way next, I've got a Calvin Harris collaboration, and I've lined up one of the most charismatic frontmen of all time.
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Liam Gallagher, one of us on BFBS, the Forces station. You may have seen that recently he and his brother Noel made it finally to the Sunday Times Rich List. Fair play to him. Can't say I'm not jealous. I contributed. Do you know how much I spent on an Oasis ticket last summer? It was worth it, though. It was good. Right, let's get back to the tunes, then. This is brand new from Sienna Spyro. It's called Material Lover on BFBS.

from one of the most underrated bands, not just of the 90s, but of all time, Kula Shaker and Hush. It's George Wedlake with you, but I am officially now throwing in the towel. There's no way I can top that. So over to Nikki Smith. She takes over after your news for 11 p.m. UK time. And to take us there, another treat in fact, we've got a Fatboy Slim Rolling Stones mashup after a bit of a throwback. It's Fat Joe and Ashanti and

0: President Trump says he's not satisfied yet with the terms of the deal being negotiated with Iran. He says Tehran wants to reach an agreement, but so far they haven't got there. BBC diplomatic correspondent James Landell says despite the pushback, there are signs of movement in the negotiations.
1: Despite the war of words, despite, you know, the military action that we had this week when the Americans attacked some Iranian naval vessels and also some missile launch sites in southern Iran, the talking behind the scenes is still going on, which tells me that ultimately both sides still at the moment are in a place where they would prefer a deal to be done than for the war to escalate.
0: One of Britain's top spies is warning that artificial intelligence could be used against us by Russia in ways that stop just short of traditional open warfare. Director of intelligence agency GCHQ, Anne Keist Butler, says Moscow's stepping up hybrid aggression. She says one of those new fronts is in cyberspace, where the West risks being outflanked by its adversary.
2: AI is an unstoppable force with great opportunity, but it's also a force with risks. And as AI gains increased autonomy, we all have an intergenerational duty to harness and secure it for good.
0: Matthew Perry's assistant, who injected him with a fatal dose of ketamine, has been jailed for 3 years and 5 months. 60-year-old Kenneth Iwamasa will also have to pay over £8,500 in costs and fines. Resident doctors in England are planning to go on strike again next month in their long-running dispute with the government over pay. The British Medical Association warns it could also announce more walkouts in July. The Health Secretary, James Murray, says he's disappointed the BMA had refused to consider further talks. 7 young people are known to have drowned in open water in England and Wales during this week's heatwave. The youngest is believed to be 12-year-old Junior Slater, who got into trouble in the River Ribble in Lancashire yesterday. In sport, it's been an historic night for Crystal Palace, who won a European trophy for the first time. They've come out with a 1-0 victory after the clash with Rayo Vallecano in the Conference League final in Leipzig. The clubs added to last year's FA Cup and Community Shield triumphs. These fans are watching at Selhurst Park.
3: I can't believe we just did that. We just did it 2 times in a row. Wowzers!
4: My dad and my granddad never saw us win anything. And my kids have seen us win 3 trophies in the space of a year. It's unbelievable.
0: And the iconic Spitfire Gate Guardian at RAF Benson in Oxfordshire has been temporarily removed for essential renovation and repainting. The full-scale replica is a memorial to crewmen who died in World War II. That's the latest. I'm Victoria Lawrence.

I love that one from Taylor Swift. It's BFBS, The Forces Station, and that is Elizabeth Taylor. Before that, Blossoms and Charlemagne, How You Doing? Nicky Smith taking over. And yeah, we've made it already to the end of Wednesday. I know, the days are flying this week because of the bank holiday, always the way. But that's always a good thing, isn't it? Adele is next. Did you listen in on our Legends on Monday? Wasn't that a good day of music?

my God, it is Adele on BFBS. Talking of oh my God, you might be saying that when you hear some of the decisions for Taylor Swift's wedding guest list. Maybe a lesson for us all, actually. But it is confirmed it's the 3rd of July when it's all happening. But nobody is bringing a partner along. Yes, she's like said, I might invite you, but your other half, if I don't know them, or, you know, they're just not part of my circle, then they are not coming. Ooh, controversial. I feel a few wedding crashes could be making their way. There's an idea. Right, news next then. Supermassive Black Hole on BFBS. We've got your forces story on the way in this hour. Good morning if you're listening in Brunei. Heading towards

Now, I was just mentioning about the weekend, and it is nearly here, so let's talk about it, shall we? Slight change to the Saturday lineup because it is a very exciting afternoon of sport, basically, with Mark McKenzie joining you from 1 o'clock UK time, which is slightly earlier than normal, with the day's sport, including Scotland's World Cup warm-up friendly versus... Oh, I'm not going to be able to say this now, am I? Curacao. Yeah, and all the build-up to the Champions League final, plus Rugby League Challenge Cup final, Wigan Wanderers and Hull Kingston Rovers. Why do they have weird and wonderful names in their football things? I don't know anything about football. Anyway, I'm sure you know who we're talking about. 5 o'clock then, continuing with the Saturday sport, is extended with Richard Wyeth right up until 9 o'clock in the evening. Don't worry though, if you're a fan of old school and anthems, you'll be able to listen to that with Joe Carden on our BFBS Beats channel, which you'll be able to find on the BFBS app.

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1: Oh, I like it. It's Purple Disco Machine and Disco Cherry, and that is brand new music to the BFBS playlist. We love it. Now, it's Nikki Smith then with you. Hopefully all is well. We've got your Forces story on the way, and the Forces story is all about the Veterans Forge in Blandford. So we're going to find out more about that. First of all, a bit of Cat's Eye, and this is Gabriella on BFBS, the Forces story.

0: Nestled at the base of the Purbeck Hills near Corfe Castle in Dorset, the Veterans Forge has been established to provide veterans with a chance to escape the daily routine and enjoy a serene rural setting while receiving the support they need by learning traditional craft skills. BFBS Blandford's Jason Herbert met with the founder.
1: Hi, I'm William Spicer and I run the Veterans Forge CIC in Corfe Castle.
2: All right, I can see Corfe Castle in the background then. So we stood outside where you are at this beautiful point just outside of Corfe Castle. It's sort of around the back, if you know your Dorset. Well, shall we walk into the forge then, William, and see what we can find? So here we are inside the first bit of that then. So what's in here?
1: So inside the first bit, we've got the welding table. We've got the big project that we're working on at the moment, which is the sea kelp fire guard for a wine bar in Swanage.
2: So it's on National Trust land, isn't it? And National Trust have given you the keys for another building, sort of on the other side of the road. What's that going to be used for?
1: We want to renovate it and use it as a veterans hub where we do blacksmithing and creative stuff so that veterans can come and sit in the office area and get the help that they need through signposting or whatever we can deliver on site and come and do therapy days and fun days doing blacksmithing.
2: So how do you get veterans along? I mean, what's the process of letting people know that you're actually here and what you have on offer?
1: They can get signposted by other veterans charities or, you know, a little Google search looking for veterans creative activities, blacksmithing, veterans. Those two words normally bring us up. And we've got three ways to engage. Firstly, if you just want to turn up and have a day's blacksmithing, veterans get a really big discount, and that's for veterans and blue light services. If you're in a bracket where we'd like to come and do it, but you really don't have the means, you can come and volunteer for us and you get to use, we've got a leather working room, we've got blacksmithing, we're going to have stone carving soon and other stuff going on here. So if you're going to turn up and volunteer and help the forge will help you back by teaching you blacksmithing, welding and other things and letting you use the facilities.
2: All right, so how can we find out about you a little bit more? And if we want to get involved, what do we do?
1: Have a look on the website. You can see where our location is under Contact Us and booking forms for stuff. We're more hearts and minds than cash, and the money that we make we mostly reinvest in just keeping running and giving days to people where they can turn up and be have a social group to combating loneliness and that kind of thing.
0: And that's what it's all about. 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
9: No matter what. 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

Runway. It's Lady Gaga and Doechii and Runway, and that of course is from the Devil Wears Prada 2 film, which is doing the rounds in the cinemas at the moment. 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Now, we've got a bit of a competition running at the moment, actually. 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And also, of course, if you want to go and check out some other films, it is the 40th anniversary of Top Gun and also Top Gun Maverick, which is also being shown, and you can have a bit of a double lesson, a double feel the need for speed even, but double session is what I meant to say. I was just getting overexcited at thinking of those films, because I flipping love them.

Anderson on that with Switch Disco and React on BFBS. Now, you've got less amount of time to vote for your track of the week this week, seeing as we're down to only a few more days after the bank holiday. But that does mean less tracks to decide upon, though, as well. Stormzy and Odile, it is 24 Hours, Lisa, Anita and Rema, and that is Goals. All for the World Cup, and Mark Ambor is back with New York Confident. Vote for your track of the week then, bfbs.com/music. Hopefully you've heard most of them by now, and we will find out together who our track of the week is. Friday's Totally Connected. Avicii next then with Etta James, and this is Levels. It's BFBS.

0: President Trump says Iran wants to make a deal to end the war with the US, but is not yet satisfied with the agreement. Earlier, Iranian state TV reported Iran had received an unofficial draft of the deal, which included plans to reopen the Strait of Hormuz. The White House says the claims were a fabrication. But the US Secretary of State Marco Rubio told a cabinet meeting led by Mr. Trump progress had been made.
1: We'll see over the next few hours and days whether progress could be made. I just want to remind everybody, Mr. President, you know this well, you have other options available to you if that doesn't work. But the bottom line is that we prefer the negotiated diplomatic route, and we're going to give it every chance to succeed.
0: BBC diplomatic correspondent James Landale says despite the president's pushback, there are signs of movement in the negotiations.
2: Despite the war of words, despite, you know, the military action that we had this week when the Americans attacked Iranian naval vessels and also some missile launch sites in southern Iran, the talking behind the scenes is still going on, which tells me that ultimately both sides still at the moment are in a place where they would prefer a deal to be done than for the war to escalate.
0: One of the UK's intelligence chiefs says Russia is relentlessly targeting critical infrastructure in the country. The head of GCHQ, Anne Keyes Butler, told an audience spies have been countering regular attempts by Moscow to tamper with crucial undersea energy and data cables. And she's warned Russia could exploit technology like AI in complex cyber attacks. Former defence advisor John Foreman agrees with the assessment.
3: I think we know that Russia is a threat. It's an antagonistic state, that it's using all methods it can to degrade, dishearten, divide and disrupt our lives. And I think, as the director said, it's up for the security services and us all to stand up against Russian interference.
0: Ukraine's defence minister says the military is launching what it called a logistics lockdown on the Russian army. Mikhailo Fedorov says strike operations are being scaled up systematically to destroy Russian supply lines. Resident doctors in England are planning to go on strike again next month in their long-running dispute with the government over pay. The Doctors' Union, the British Medical Association, warned it could also announce more walkouts in July. The Health Secretary, James Murray, says he's disappointed the BMA had refused to consider further talks. It's been an historic night for Crystal Palace, who've won a European trophy for the first time. The Eagles beat Rayo Vallecano 1-0 in the Conference League final in Leipzig after winning the FA Cup and the Community Shield last year. These fans were watching at Selhurst Park.
4: I can't believe we just did that. We just did it 2 times in a row. Wowzers!
5: My dad and my granddad never saw us win anything. And my kids have seen us win 3 trophies in the space of a year. It's unbelievable.
0: That's the latest. I'm Nigel Adderley.
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I hear that song every time I do my fitness class, and that is Miles Smith and Stargazing. Hello then, how are you? Welcome, hope you're all right. Here we are then, middle of the week, onto your Thursday morning early hours with me, Nikki Smith. Khalees and Milkshake got us underway this hour. And we're heading towards the weekend already. A big, long, sporty weekend, actually. Mark McKenzie looking after things for you a little bit earlier this weekend from 1 o'clock in the afternoon, UK time. Richard Wyeth taking over right the way through until 9 in the evening. Throwback tune next from James, Born of Frustration.

Up next, it is Olivia Dean. And I mean, this woman can do no wrong at the moment, don't you think? I don't know if you caught up with any of Radio 1's Big Weekend on the TV. You could see that on BBC.

and also BFBS, obviously, on the TV there for catch up. And she was wearing just a beautiful pink dress, had sort of feathery stuff, and just sounding absolutely awesome. I don't know, she's just the woman of the moment. Here she is then, and this is Dive on BFBS.

She's still got quite a few singles in the chart at the moment as well, in the top 30. And the chart returns to its normal time on Sunday at 5 o'clock in the afternoon. That is UK time, by the way. And Elliot Darby looking after things for you. And her and Sam Fender on a winning streak all the way. This is Harry Styles.

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1: What's your next chapter? 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

bit of a technical issue yesterday with our film of the week, but it's all back now. We have got the wonderful Natasha to tell us all about it. After this one, it's Train Festival. That was Nathan Dorr, by the way. And this is Hey Soul Sister on BFBS The Four Sisters.

0: Natasha Renault, and our film of the week at BFBS Cinemas is Star Wars, The Mandalorian and Grogu, Certificate 12A. The evil empire has fallen and imperial warlords remain scattered throughout the galaxy. As the fledgling New Republic works to protect everything the rebellion fought for, they've enlisted the help of legendary Mandalorian bounty hunter Din Djarin and his young apprentice Grogu.
1: We've all heard stories of the Mandalorian bounty hunter and a child.
2: I only hunt Imperial war criminals. I'll take out every bad guy in your deck of cards.
1: This isn't about revenge. It's about preventing another war.
2: Before going into harm's way, check your armor first.
1: We're protecting everything the rebellion fought for.
3: 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You're gonna need it.
0: Din Djarin and Grogu set out to rescue Rota the Hutt in exchange for information on the Hutt clan on a New Republic target.
1: We need a professional.
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2: 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I'll be right behind you. Go! Go!
4: 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Then it will be his turn.
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2: The old protect the young. And then the young. Protect the old. This is the way.
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8: 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And Star Wars, The Mandalorian and Grogu is doing the rounds. 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I have to say, dare I say this out loud, I've never been a fan of Star Wars. I know. Michael Jackson, though, been knocked off the perch of the number one spot by that Star Wars film. Go and see it. Ella Langley is next then for you on BFBS.

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0: Back to the music.

It's Tony Braxton. He wasn't man enough for me on BFBS. Now, I don't know if you've managed to catch the new documentary with Kylie Minogue. There's a new documentary coming out, all behind the scenes of their upcoming gigs. Who am I talking about? Boyzone. I know, I knew you were going to go crazy about that. But anyway, huge London reunion gigs with Ronan, Mikey, you've got Keith and Shane reuniting for the first time since 2019. And you're going to be able to see all of the details about that behind the scenes as they follow them on their huge gigs.

So that Boyzone documentary is going to be released later this year. And just to keep your eye on it, it's called Boyzone, One for the Road. I'm sure it'll be great. KSI next. What do you think of him as a judge on BGT? Sometimes I'm just not sure. Do you know what I mean?

0: talk about.
1: Great collab with Madonna and Sabrina Carpenter there on BFBS. Right, a few more then to take you to the news. And this lady is everywhere at the moment. It's Zara Larsson, Clean Bandit and Symphony.

0: President Trump says he's not satisfied yet with the terms of the deal being negotiated with Iran. He says Tehran wants to reach an agreement, but so far they haven't got there. The BBC's Brent DeBusman is in Washington, and he says it's not clear what the US actually wants.
1: I think it's quite clear that President Trump and the rest of the cabinet believe that there is progress being made in the negotiations and that the Iranians are negotiating in good faith. What we don't know, however, what the actual sticking points or points of disagreement that President Trump's not satisfied with, what those actually are. The only thing that he said and several other cabinet officials said is that Iran can't have a nuclear weapon.
0: The head of the UK's cybersecurity agency, GCHQ, has warned that Russia is relentlessly targeting critical infrastructure, democratic processes and public trust in the UK and Europe. Anne Keys Butler made the comments in the agency's inaugural annual lecture. She says the whole UK intelligence and security landscape was adapting to rapidly changing circumstances.
2: We are at a moment of consequence where the actions we take and the partnerships we build are ever more critical given the threats we face. A new era of radical uncertainty, contested geopolitics and rapidly changing technology. A space between peace and war.
0: A government commission review by the former Health Secretary Alan Milburn is warning of a potential lost generation, with one in six young people in the UK not working, training or studying within 5 years. 18-year-old Courtney is from Dudley in the West Midlands and says the job market is not easy right now.
3: People might see talks about it, joking about it all the time on my For You page. It's care, army, or you could be a retail manager, but you haven't got the experience, so you can't apply for those jobs. There's no jobs you can apply for. It's really hard in this generation, especially.
0: The assistant of actor Matthew Perry, who injected him with the fatal dose of ketamine, has been jailed for 41 months. 60-year-old Kenneth Iwamasa will also have to pay over £8,500 in costs and fines. He's the fifth person to be jailed over the Friends star's death. The Health Secretary has condemned a fresh strike by resident doctors in England next month. The British Medical Association says talks with the government have stalled. And seven young people are now known to have drowned in open water during this week's heatwave. The youngest is believed to be 12-year-old Junior Slater, who got into difficulty in Lancashire. And it's been an historic night for Crystal Palace, who have won a European trophy for the first time. The Eagles beat Rayo Vallecano 1-0 in the Conference League final in Leipzig in what was Oliver Glasner's final match in charge. And there are warnings the energy price cap could rise sharply again in the autumn. Bills for a typical household could rise from 13%. That's the latest. I'm Nigel Adderley.